Hello there, and welcome to a very special edition of Call Me Number One. It's normally the show where we look at two different years from two different decades and play some of the songs that made that coveted number one spot in the UK singles charts. Hello, I'm Richard Smith, and on this show today, our focus will be on the best-selling singles ever to enter the UK charts. I'll explain more as we go along, but please do stay with us and enjoy again those number one songs. Now, I have in front of me the top 20 best-selling singles of all time in the UK, up to the end of June 2018. From the beginning of the charts back in 1952 and up to June 2014, only a paid download or a purchase of a physical single counted as a sale, and our list today is based on this definition. It's recently changed since the digital revolution, and streaming of singles is also counted as sales too, but that's a whole different looking chart altogether. Anyway, I'll be playing the top 10 in full later on, but before that, I'm going to take you through the chart from 20 to 11. First, and in at number 20 with sales in excess of 1.71 million is John Lennon's 1975 classic, Imagine.

number 19 then now, and with combined sales of 1.79 million, the 2002 Pop Idol winner was Will Young.

At 18 in our list of the top 20 all-time UK chart best-selling singles with sales of 1.81 million, it's the first offering today from the Fab Four.

Number 17 then in our top 20, a song from October of 1998 for American singer Cher, and her autotune button of course. Just the 1.826 million copies sold of this one.

a Danish Europop group now at 16, with sales in excess of 1.844 million in the UK from the autumn of 1997. Was it really that long ago? It's Aqua and their Barbie Girl.

Now at 15 and reaching the number one position in at least 16 countries, it spent 16 consecutive weeks at number one on the UK singles charts, the longest uninterrupted run ever on the chart as of 2020, selling 1.848 million copies out of just the 15 plus million worldwide. Here's Bryan Adams.

Stopping now then at number 14 on our countdown, and with sales of over 1.867 million units in the UK, a couple of actors from the TV show Soldier Soldier, Robson Green and Jerome Flynn, with a double A-side of There'll Be Bluebirds Over the White Cliffs of Dover, and this, their version of Unchained Melody. Whoa.

0: 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Oh, hang on, Mr. Stevie Wonder's on the phone.
1: Made

All right, okay, I know the program is Call Me Number One, but at number 12 on our all-time bestsellers list is a song that only managed the dizzy heights of number 2 on the UK charts. Prevented from reaching the number 1 spot by a song I'll be playing later on, it's become the song you hear every Christmas, selling 1.88 million copies. Here's Wham.

So the song that reached number 11 on our list today is another Christmassy one, and the first of two songs in the top 20 by this German-based Euro-Caribbean group. We'll hear from them again later, but here's a snippet of their 1978 Christmas hit, Mary's Boy Child, It's Boney M.

0: Boney M's Mary's Boy Child. So there we are, that's our little look at the songs that made the lower end of the top 20 best-selling UK chart singles of all time.
1: This is Call Me Number One with Richard Smith.
0: It most certainly is, and we're into our top 10 now, the best-selling UK singles of all time, and spending 15 weeks at the top of the charts from the 29th of May to the 10th of September 1994, and selling 1.898 million copies is Wet, Wet, Wet.

selling 1.922 million copies in the UK alone. It had two stabs at being number one in 1963 for the Beatles, She Loves You, 10th of September to the 7th of October for 4 weeks, and then again for 2 weeks from the 26th of November to the 9th of December. And guess what? That was taken over by a tune I played a bit earlier, The Beatles and I Want to Hold Your Hand, which spent 5 weeks at the top of the charts over Christmas 1963. It's the best-selling UK singles of all time, counting down the top 10. We've reached number 8 on our chart, and here's one that sold 1.93 million copies in 2013 and 2014. Made Pharrell Williams very happy.

originally from 1970 for a Jamaican reggae group called the Melodians. Everywhere. It was the best-selling single of 1978. And it was one of two singles from that particular year that made the top 10 in our best-selling UK singles of all time. Boney M, and the other flip side of that was Brown Girl in the Ring. You remember that? Anyway, it spent 5 weeks at the top of the charts from the 9th of May to the 12th of June 1978.

It's the best-selling UK number one hit on Call Me Number One today, so please do stay with us for some more classic sounds. I'm Richard Smith, and from the beginning of the charts back in 1952 and up to June 2014, only a paid download or a purchase of a physical single counted as a sale. And our list today is based on this definition. The latest incarnation from 2014, streaming has counted towards sales, called combined sales, at the rate of 100 streams equaling one download or physical purchase. Although the singles chart no longer uses this ratio. Confusing, I know, but that chart looks totally different to the one that we're playing today. Stopping now then at number 6 on the charts, which courted a bit of controversy, having been banned by the BBC. It's a tune that sold 2.066 million copies in the UK from January of 1984. Frankie Goes to Hollywood and Relax.

I would wager that we've all had a jiggle around at some point in the past to that particular tune. 1978. And from the film soundtrack Grease, John Travolta and Olivia Newton-John, You're the One That I Want, spend 9 weeks at the top of the charts from the 13th of June to the 14th of August. As I said before, it wasn't the best-selling single of 1978. But as it turns out, with estimates of more than 15 million copies sold worldwide overall, it sold 2.072 million copies in the UK alone. That's nice work if you can get it. And it entered the charts at number 5. Of the best-selling UK singles of all time. It's Call Me Number One here on your favourite station today, the show that usually looks at the number one sounds from two different years in two different decades. But on this special show today, we're running down the top 20 of the biggest selling UK number ones of all time. So, what do you think will be the biggest? Band-Aid, maybe? Bohemian Rhapsody? Now, perhaps. I can tell you it's not Wings of Mull and Kintyre, as they were only number 4 on our all-time list, selling just the 2.086 million copies.

all very excitable. The other A side of that was Girls School. Spent 9 weeks at the top of the UK charts from the 29th of November 1977 to the 30th of January 1978. Wings and Mull of Kintyre at number 4 on our chart of the best-selling UK singles of all time. Now, here's, I think, what you'd call a bit of a classic. It topped the UK singles chart for 9 weeks in 1975 and had sold more than 1 million copies by the end of January 1976. In 1991, after Freddie Mercury's death, it topped the charts for another 5 weeks, eventually becoming the UK's third best-selling single of all time.

Still makes the hairs on the back of your neck stand up. There we are, Queen, as well as These Are the Days of Our Lives in 1991, Bohemian Rhapsody from 1975. Just the 2.54 million copies sold in the UK so far. If you've just tuned in, hello there, it's Richard Smith here with Call Me Number One. It's a special edition of the show today, looking at the biggest selling number one singles in UK chart history. We've reached number two then now on our journey, and a song which changed the face of charity records forever, as Bob Geldof and Midge Ure got a few of their friends and colleagues together on the 25th of November 1984 to record a song in aid of famine relief in Ethiopia. I'm hoping that we all know the rest, selling more than 3.8 million copies in the UK alone. It is, of course, Band-Aid.

The official number is 3.802066 million copies. It's not bad, is it? It's pretty good going. Band Aid, of course, from 1984, and do they know it's Christmas? Well, there we are. Time's beaten us once again. Thank you so much for joining me on the show today. I really do hope that you've enjoyed our journey today, looking back at all those classic number one hits, and I hope that we can do it all again very, very soon. Well, we're down to our final piece on Call Me Number One for this time around, and it's the biggest selling UK number one single of all time. Written and performed after the death of Diana, Princess of Wales, in 1997, and using the melody from a previous version of the song originating from 1973, it sold 4.935 million copies and is, quite literally, a classic. It's Mr. Elton John. Thanks again for listening. Take care. Ta-ra.

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0: This is Northern Air Hospital Radio for North Manchester, and this is 1981. And this is Phil and Sian. Hello.
1: Hi, Phil. How are you today?
0: I'm very, very well. How are you doing?
1: I'm excited to listen to 1981.
0: Yeah. We have got an hour of 1981. I'll tell you what, you've picked the tunes. So it's not quite what you expect. They're all big hits.
1: They are all big hits.
0: But you don't hear them every day.
1: Yeah, we didn't go for the obvious ones.
0: No, we haven't, have we?
1: No.
0: And we're going to do news of 1981 as well. And yeah. You've got all the details of that, haven't you?
1: I've got a few little facts, yes. Just to jog your memory.
0: Do you want to start off with that little one?
1: Well, Peter Sutcliffe was charged with being the Yorkshire Ripper this year.
0: Oh, that was a big story.
1: Yeah,
0: that wasn't a little one. That was a big story.
1: Big one. Want another one?
0: Yeah, go on.
1: Dynasty started in the USA.
0: Or,
1: I've just said to you, is it Dynasty?
0: Dynasty. If you're American, it's Dynasty. If you're English, like what we are,
1: it's Dynasty.
0: It certainly is. And this is Northern Air.

0: Past Madness, and that is the return of the Lost Palmer 7. Oh, I thought he was going to say something, and he didn't. I'm sure he goes good night at the end of that.
1: Oh, well, he didn't on that version,
0: no,
1: did he, Bill?
0: No, he didn't, and I forgot to put your
1: Maybe
0: mic
1: up. Maybe it's a gremlin in the machine.
0: This is 1981 on Northern Air Hospital Radio. What we're doing, we're looking back at the year of 1981 with some of the news headlines and some of the great hits of the year. Sean's looking after the memorabilia.
1: Yeah, we're just hoping to jog a few happy memories for people that might be a bit fed up.
0: I tell you what the worst bit about, or the best, or the worst, whatever you think. I mean, the music's great, but then you realise it's a long time ago.
1: Yes, it's before I was born, Phil.
0: Yeah.
1: Yeah. So and I'm always struggling will a little be. Bit. Yeah.
0: I was born. Well born.
1: You were well born.
0: Oh, thank you,
1: Sean.
0: Yes.
1: Well born.
0: Yeah.
1: Did you know the first DeLorean was produced in Northern Ireland in this year?
0: And not only didn't I know that it was produced in this year, but I didn't know it was made in Northern Ireland.
1: It's the famous one from the film as well.
0: Yeah,
1: so
0: from Back
1: I
0: to
1: guess
0: the Future. I thought it was American, actually.
1: Well, I guess there must have been different models of them because
0: DeLorean.
1: Quite specifically says DMC-12.
0: Well, there you go. That'd be the one.
1: And then I could make a joke about 88 mph or flux capacitor, but there's not really much point. Everybody's seen the film.
0: I think you've just made it as well.
1: Yeah.
0: The best thing to do, Sean, do nothing.

0: Come on, Sean, join in.
1: Some very good finger clicking going on there, Phil.
0: You've got to do that. Come on, join.
1: Can you a great song.
0: Can you not click your fingers?
1: Yeah.
0: Oh, you can go. You're not doing it in time, never mind. Sorry. That's Under Pressure, David Bowie and Queen. Before that, it was Do Nothing by The Specials. Great tune. I've been singing that one all day now.
1: So The Specials, was that quite a lower hit of the year or was it quite popular?
0: It wasn't. Do you want me to look in the Oracle?
1: Oh, yes, the Oracle.
0: While I'm having a look in the Oracle,
1: what our listeners probably don't realise is that we have got loads of books dotted about the studio.
0: We've got them, don't we?
1: All different facts about music, and that we do pretend that we know this ourselves, but quite often we've got it from the Oracle.
0: Nothing.
1: I'll give you a fact while you're looking that up.
0: Okay.
1: February, Buckingham Palace announced the engagement of Prince Charles and Diana Spencer, 1981.
0: Ooh, gosh, yeah.
1: First London Marathon held, and Bucks Fizz won the Eurovision. We're making your mind up.
0: They did. Do Nothing was a number four hit in 1981.
1: Quite a big hit, then.
0: Oh, it was a huge hit.
1: Just because I've never heard it.
0: A big jolly hit as well. You'll be singing that one all day, I'm telling you.
1: Yeah.
0: You are. 1981, lots of good tunes that year. One of them, X10CC, Godly and Cream, got together. They had their first hit. This was Under Your Thumb.

0: This is 1981 Northern Air Hospital Radio with Sian and Phil doing 1981 at the moment. That's labelled with Love from Squeeze. Before that, it was Godley and Cream and a number three of theirs called Under Your Thumb. Sian's got loads of little factoids. Yeah, loads of factoids.
1: I've got some nice ones and some not so nice ones. So Brixton Riots.
0: Yeah,
1: they were 1981.
0: All the riots. There were a few riots that year, weren't there?
1: There was. Yeah, and then in July that year, Toxteth and Moss Side kicked off.
0: Yeah.
1: It's
0: never got better, really, has it?
1: Well, there's a lot of money gone into them areas since then. It's also the year John McEnroe shouted, "You cannot be serious," at the umpire.
0: He didn't shout, "You cannot be serious." He went, "You cannot be serious!"
1: That's better, Phil. Thanks for the historical accuracy.
0: It wasn't
1: there.
0: Even as good as... It was much better than that.
1: Was it?
0: Yeah, he was.
1: Raids of the Lost Ark opened in cinemas and Cats opened in the West End.
0: Great stuff. And in the charts, this was a number one for Adam and the Ants.

0: This is 1981. This is Northern Air Hospital Radio with Sian and Phil. Hope you're enjoying the music.
1: I'm loving it.
0: You haven't heard some of these, have you?
1: No, totally different to what I was expecting. I was expecting the big songs of the year, but we've gone a bit different, haven't we?
0: We have. Well, we did have one of the big songs, which was Stand and Deliver by Adam and the Ants. And then the one you just heard there was Alvin Stardust, and that was Pretend.
1: Right.
0: It was good. I love that little guitar. That
1: it sounds quite old-fashioned, doesn't it?
0: I think it was an old song that he redid. It was good.
1: Cover.
0: 1981, what happened?
1: Do you know what? It's quite a big deal for 1981, so I'll give it its own little piece.
0: It needs a big fanfare, doesn't
1: it? So we've already mentioned that they got engaged earlier in the year, but yeah. Charles and Diana got married in 1981, didn't they?
0: They did.
1: I can actually tell you when. It was a Wednesday, yeah. And it was the 29th of July, and everybody got a day off work.
0: A day off work, yeah. We all sat around our tellies, and when she got out of that carriage with that dress, everyone went, oh. Because it was sort of like all creased. And I mean, I know it's a big iconic dress nowadays, isn't it?
1: But was that not really trendy at the time?
0: Yeah, but I suppose
1: it was quite a puffy dress, wasn't it? Different layers on
0: I'm
1: it.
0: A bloke, and I just thought, that needs ironing.
1: Is that what you thought?
0: Yeah, that just wasn't right.
1: It's kind of been remembered as a fairy tale wedding, though, wasn't it?
0: Well, it was, I suppose. A lot of people there, weren't there?
1: Allegedly, there was 750 million people watched it on TV.
0: Wow.
1: Actual guests in St. Paul's was 3,500, including First Lady Nancy Reagan, amongst other dignitaries and royal families from across the world.
0: And Diana got his name wrong, didn't she? Because it's Charles Arthur Philip George, I think. I think she called him Philip Charles Arthur George or something. She got it wrong.
1: Oh,
0: and then she married the wrong bloke, which is obviously...
1: Well, it kind of went a bit wrong anyway, didn't it?
0: It sort of did, didn't it?
1: In later years.
0: 1981.

0: My Situation, Lynx, before that, Teardrop Explodes and Rewards. This is 1981 with Phil and Sean. This is Northern Air Hospital Radio.
1: It sure is. 1981, Phil.
0: Yeah.
1: The year that MTV launched.
0: Hard to believe it's so long ago.
1: Do you remember that, though?
0: The day? Well, no, because it wasn't... I think it was only available in certain areas.
1: August the 1st, 1981, to be specific.
0: Yeah.
1: Apparently only available in New Jersey to begin with.
0: Well, funnily enough, I don't live there.
1: So won't remember that.
0: No, but I remember it was a big thing, and I think the first song they played was Buggles' Video Kill the Radio Star.
1: It sure was.
0: And it sort of did.
1: Well, yeah.
0: So it was
1: Do you know what the second song was, though?
0: I do, because you told me it was...
1: I thought you were going to cheat then, pretend you really knew it.
0: Yeah, it was Pat Benatar, wasn't it?
1: You Better Run.
0: Yeah, I don't remember the song even.
1: Do you not?
0: So that was 1981, and it doesn't feel as long ago that the videos were such a big thing, but they were.
1: Well, apparently, they were using VCRs. MTV were using VCR tapes to put in the players.
0: Is that what they were doing?
1: Yeah.
0: So basically
1: every now and again, the screen would go black while they change the tape. Honestly.
0: Brilliant. I didn't know that. That's great stuff. Shows how much it's come forward. Or maybe it hasn't, because Geordie Shaw's on there now, isn't it?
1: Well, yeah.
0: So maybe it hasn't come forward.
1: Maybe we've not progressed that much.
0: Probably not. That's good at MTV. It was good for the kids in America, wasn't it?
1: Yeah, it sure was.
0: This is Kim Wilde. Oh, we're slick
1: nice
0: on this
1: link.
0: Show. 1981 on Northern Air Hospital Radio. Looking out.

0: Temple Judah on Northern Air. That's Swords of a Thousand Men. Before that, it was Kim Wilde and the Kids in America. This is 1981 with Sean and Phil. And this is the sad bit. This is the deaths of 1981, isn't it?
1: Yeah, do you want a few deaths?
0: Yeah, go on, who have we got?
1: We lost Natalie Wood, the actress from West Side Story. Hoagy Carmichael, songwriter, yeah. Stardust, amongst others.
0: Yeah, big you know American him, songwriter. Big American. So I didn't know him personally, but.
1: Oh,
0: yeah.
1: Okay. Bob Marley.
0: Oh,
1: that's. We lost Bob Marley. I didn't realise, though, Bob Marley. He actually got diagnosed with cancer in 1977 and refused to have his toe amputated.
0: Yeah, so it was only 35, I
1: 36
0: think.
1: 36 when he died. Yeah, so he lived a few years longer. He did a massive tour, went jogging in Central Park in America and collapsed. And then eventually went in hospital with his cancer and died in Miami, 1981.
0: Wow. So, yeah, those are the big deaths of 1981.
1: They are.

0: From 1981, that's Blondie and Rapture. Before that, Just Can't Get Enough from Depeche Mode. This is Northern Air, hospital radio for North Manchester, going out to North Manchester General and Salford Royal. You're very, very welcome, and we hope you're cheering you up today and giving you lots of memories.
1: Would you like some sporting memories?
0: Yeah, go on. I've got a few sporting memories.
1: I think
0: memories
1: you
0: myself.
1: Might remember this.
0: I do.
1: Tottenham Hotspur versus Man City in the FA Cup final.
0: I remember watching this.
1: 3-2, Man City lost.
0: They did. I remember watching it at home, and being a United fan, it was a replay, and Ricky Villa, who was, I think, an Argentinian player, he just waltzed around the City defence and scored the third one, and yeah, I bet you heard my cheer all the way down to Cheetah Mill.
1: I bet you were pleased with that, weren't you, Phil?
0: Slightly, yeah, but it was a great match and a great memory that people will remember that final.
1: Oh, because it's so famous. Golf, US Open was won by David Graham. British Open won by Bill Rogers. Ryder Cup, America beat Europe, unfortunately. Grand National, Aldaniti.
0: Aldaniti.
1: Do you remember that one?
0: It was a famous horse, Aldaniti, yeah.
1: Was it?
0: Yeah.
1: Well, they won this year.
0: He did.
1: Formula One, Nelson Piquet. Rugby, Five Nations won by France. And World Snooker Champion was Steve Davis.
2: This is 1981.

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2: 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It's 1978.

0: you been, Kong?
1: Which way? All right, men, load your weapon.
2: Stop that ship! 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
3: Star Wars has brought more bizarre costumes to the screen than even Hollywood can remember. Mums and dads are in for some visual shocks when they go toy shopping this year. For the first time in cinema history, set and costumes from a screen spectacular have become museum pieces even before the first showing. At London Science Museum, youngsters of every age are drawn to this cavalcade of way-out stars. This has been the biggest build-up of any motion picture. Characters like C-3PO and R2-D2 promise to become as familiar as Snow White and Mickey Mouse. The attendance at Star Wars has been almost astronomic. Queues are still forming. In America, more money was taken at box offices in 1 week than for the prestigious Jaws. In London, after a month, almost 600,000 flocked to see the film, an all-time record.
4: No one would have believed in the last years of the 19th century that human affairs were being watched from the timeless worlds of space. Few men even considered the possibility of life on other planets. And yet, across the gulf of space, minds immeasurably superior to ours regarded this Earth with envious eyes.

The neutron weapon is designed to be used against massive and perhaps overwhelming tank forces in the Western and Eastern European area. The Soviets, over a period of years, have greatly built up their tank forces and others stronger than have the NATO allies. The neutron weapons are designed to equalize that inequality.

0: crowd don't like it. Judge, Art Fleury, scores 143-142, Ali. Judge, Lou Tabbitt scores 145-140, Fink.
1: Well, look at the difference in that scoring.
0: Judge Harold Buck scores 144-141, the new heavyweight champion of the world, Leon Fink.
2: The loss can be good if I

0: money back, because then I'll be the first champion to win it three times. So I'm now going for the impossible. I was the greatest of all time, but after this fight, I'll be the double greatest of all time.
1: You will return.
0: I shall return.

0: American soldiers searching the scene of the mass suicide by followers of the Reverend Jim Jones in Guyana have reported finding 775 bodies.
1: Proposition 13 has become the most talked about referendum in 20 years, a battle between the politicians, most of whom bitterly oppose it, and the general public. The man behind the proposition is a very unlikely character, a 75-year-old retired millionaire.
2: Now we have for you the champion of the People's Movement to Limit Property Taxes, Howard Jarvis.
1: Howard Jarvis has been battling politicians and high taxes for more than 15 years, but this is his first major success, and he has now become a sort of folk hero to Californians.
3: I think that after the 6th of June, when we attain a monumental victory for freedom, a monumental victory for a government of the people, by the people, and for the people, so that we no longer have a government of the bureaucrats, by the bureaucrats, and for the bureaucrats. A new song will be sung across this country, and it'll be God Bless California.

0: In America, the state of California has told its triumphant ratepayers that it will now make the huge cuts they voted for, and it will impose severe economies in public spending to finance them. Austerity measures will hit police, fire services, and schooling.
1: The cities and towns up and down the state, local officials began deciding what to cut. The first firings were announced in San Diego, an across-the-board reduction in all county departments, 1,500 to lose their jobs. In San Francisco, plans to cut police and fire services by 10%, transit by 30%, the cable cars will stay, and social services also to be cut by 30%.
2: Sounds like Johnny Quango to me, the wrestler.
3: One of these beat groups.
4: For something like an asparagus.
3: I should think it'd be something with a bit of a swing.
5: Some sort of a weapon.
6: I should imagine it more like a monkey.
7: Quango means quasi-autonomous national governmental organisation.
8: Job for the boys, eh?
9: Well, jobs for the boys is what a number of people are beginning to think. Political patronage and appointments to the boards of nationalised industries, wages councils, area health authorities, water boards, not to forget the Motor Rallies Advisory Committee and the Homegrown Cereals Authority, they're all quangos. Patronage, as I say, on this scale, is beginning to raise eyebrows.

0: issued half an hour ago from Kensington Palace by the press secretary to Princess Margaret, Major John Griffin, says Her Royal Highness, the Princess Margaret, Countess of Snowdon, and the Earl of Snowdon, after 2 years of separation, have now agreed that their marriage should formally be ended. Accordingly, Her Royal Highness will start the necessary legal proceedings.
1: Princess Margaret's boyfriend, Roddy Llewellyn, was in London today to start his new career as a pop singer. He lost no time getting into studios today to record two songs, I Get a Kick Out of You and If You Go Away, for an album due out in May or June. If it's a hit, Roddy says he'll be doing personal appearances and might even go on Top of the Pops. We asked him why he decided on pop singing as a career.
2: Because I've always loved singing, and I'm very lucky to have a very good, a really professional, experienced group behind me who like my voice.

0: it clear. It comes to Beck. Beck turns it in. Wallace is there. It'll break to Powell. Powell shoots and shoots. Save them again. Powell shot in a crowded goal mouth. I think it came off a Forest defender, in fact. But Shilton was there on the near post to save. No wonder his fellow professionals decided that this man is the player of the year. Four, five tremendous saves from Shilton. And now as we move into the final 60 seconds, he, I think, deserves the biggest cheer of all when the referee's final whistle blows to signal that Nottingham Forest are Football League champions.
1: 20 seconds to go here. Argentina leading by 3-1, but Holland are trying still. Again, a clatter of boots coming on Portfleet. A terrible tackle there. Still they play on. Boots are flying everywhere at the moment. Surbia with a high ball looking for Brandt. And every time players get near each other, that's it! The cup goes to Argentina!
2: Well, now there is one World Cup name that has been dominating all the sports pages and the news pages as well of our newspapers over the last 48 hours, and that's the name of Willie Johnston, the Scottish winger. Discovered, of course, to have taken a banned drug before the Scottish game against Peru, sent home and banned for playing for Scotland ever again.
3: My first guest is an international sporting star. Up until recently, he seemed to have the world at his feet. He'd become one of the few cricketers in the history of the game to score 100 hundreds. He was likely captain of his country and captain of his county. And then his world started falling apart. Firstly, England selectors, in their infinite wisdom, decided that he should not be vice-captain on the forthcoming trip to Australia. That was bad enough, but nothing to what happened a few days ago, when 2 days after the death of his mother, the Yorkshire Committee dismissed him as captain of Yorkshire. Ladies and gentlemen, would you welcome Geoffrey Boycott?
4: I turned down a very substantial offer from Kerry Packer, and I've heard people in the media and the public at large talking about the loyalty of people like Dennis Amis, the Packer players, who didn't stay with established cricket, they didn't play for their counties and country, and they put money first. Well, don't anybody talk to me about loyalty at the moment, because this last week, I just feel flattened about it.
5: Ovette has time to glance over his shoulder, but Moorcroft's tying up. In fact, the Coughlin's coming to his shoulder, and he's just pipped for the silver. But what really matters is that Steve Ovette has got the gold medal. So after so many disappointments in these European Championships, Steve Ovette wins the gold medal for Great Britain and now can have to himself, I should think, the title of the greatest miler in the world.

0: I went into the movie because I thought, I had just an instinct about it that it was going to be successful, or I wouldn't have gone into it. John Travolta, Saturday Night Fever was not yet released, but I just, when I met him, I just felt it was right.
1: I know a lot of people at home are going to go mad if I don't ask this. What is John Travolta like to work with?
0: He's very shy. He's not at all the characters that you see in Saturday Night Fever or Grease, really. He's very sensitive and gentle, and he was most considerate as an actor, and he was a great friend to me.

0: Investigations are continuing into why the supertanker Amoco Cadiz ran aground on the coast of northern France. Reports are circulating that the captain was involved in prolonged discussions with salvage companies while the beaches were in jeopardy.
1: Despite the devastation already caused to the coast of Brittany and the threat of it spreading far further, little has been done to prevent the tanker continuing to spew its contents into the sea. There was little evidence today of the pumping operations which were said to be taking place. Meanwhile, it's admitted that 35 miles of White Beach coastline are 100% polluted.
2: Britain opens its arms to the boat people of Vietnam, arriving at Stansted from Taiwan in specially chartered aircraft after being rescued from the raging China Sea by the British bulk carrier Well Park. The boat people are hardly able to realize their good fortune. Driven in desperation to escape from the totalitarian horrors of their homeland, the refugees had found themselves in desperate trouble, with food and water gone, the weather worsening, and their 60-foot boat sinking. Well Park had arrived just in time. Altogether, 346 of the refugees are brought to Britain after an adventure that, sadly, is only too common now in the seas around Vietnam. The new arrivals will be temporarily accommodated in London. Whatever the future holds, the boat people of Vietnam are happy to be alive and to have found true freedom.

0: We are privileged to witness tonight a significant achievement in the cause of peace. An achievement none thought possible a year ago. One of the agreements that President Sadat and Prime Minister Begin are signing tonight is entitled A Framework for Peace in the Middle East.
1: The Camp David Conference should be renamed. It was the Jimmy Carter Conference.

0: In an interview with a French newspaper, the US ambassador to the United Nations, Andy Young, has suggested that there are hundreds and perhaps thousands of political prisoners in American jails. It's the latest in a series of gaffes by the former civil rights worker, and demands are growing for his impeachment.
1: It would be almost a full-time job for me if I tried to assess... If I tried to assess every statement that Andy Young and other ambassadors make, or other officials who have the same opportunity to consult directly with the press, I think in this particular case, Andy made a mistake, and I think he'll try to correct it on his own initiative.
2: In the context of a longer article, I thought the article made sense, but the headline story that hit the wire service was absolutely ridiculous, and I never would have made a comment like that in isolation.
3: But you do seem to be frequently at odds with administration foreign policy.
2: I don't think I am.
3: But it's difficult to escape the view that you have been rather careless.
2: Oh, well, I would accept that judgment.

0: astonishing performance by Ali, and one that's obviously given him second thoughts about retiring. At the age of 36, and in his 24th world title fight, Ali was irrepressible as he danced, shuffled, and boxed his way superbly to an overwhelming victory. Spinks was brave and determined, but hopelessly outclassed. So Ali becomes the first man to win the title three times, and he couldn't have made history more impressively.
1: Management of Times newspapers has threatened to suspend publication unless agreement is reached soon over the introduction of new printing technology.
2: It's nearly 4 a.m. down here at New Printing House Square, and the almost unthinkable is happening at this very moment. The final edition of what seems almost certain to be the last issue of the Times for an indefinite period is now coming off the presses, and the papers are being loaded onto vans for distribution to breakfast tables in the London area. There are no spectators to witness the final stages of this last run. But in view of the bitter cold, perhaps that's not surprising. The word bitter certainly sums up the mood among some of the men working here, as the Thunderer is about to be silenced.

0: The death has been announced of Pope Paul VI. He suffered two heart attacks last night at his summer palace in Castel Gandolfo near Rome.
1: Anticipating the announcement of the new leader of the Catholic Church, thousands of the faithful gather in St. Peter's Square. The traditional white smoke issuing from the building in which the Sacred College of Cardinals are gathered in conclave announces that a pope has been elected. Cardinal Albino Luciani, Patriarch of Venice, a man of humble origins. He has chosen the papal name of John Paul I, in deference to his two predecessors, and a hint, perhaps, of his future policies. There is little doubt that the election to the papacy of this son of a humble laborer has been well received. The spiritual and material world, fearful for peace, awaits with hope the reign of Pope John Paul I.

0: Just 33 days after his election, Pope John Paul has died after a heart attack.
1: Vatican City, scene of yet another meeting of the College of Cardinals as they gather in conclave to select a successor to Pope John Paul I. The press of the world and a vast growing crowd wait until evening for the signal that announces the result of the voting. A pope has been elected. The Vatican balcony becomes the center of attention. But for the expectant world, a shock. The new pope is non-Italian, the first for 456 years. He's Cardinal Karol Wojtyla, the first pope from a communist country. He names himself Pope John Paul II and blesses the crowd. To many Catholics, the departure from centuries-old staid protocol signals a resurgence of religious fervor, especially among the young. Indeed, in his address to the assembly from the Vatican steps, His Holiness directs his words to youth, calling them the hope of the world.

0: Fans of the American singer Bob Dylan are flocking to London this week to pay homage to their hero. During his 6 concerts at Earl's Court, Dylan will play to more than 100,000 people for a reported fee of £350,000.
1: I knew beforehand that if I expected too much, I might be disappointed, but not the case. I expected everything and I got more.
2: Look, I travelled 10,000 miles from Australia to see it.
3: And you'd do it again?
2: I'd do it again.
4: Well, I enjoyed it because I drank a half a bottle of vodka.
5: From these streets, very close to the cavern Rutland, came the fabulous Rutland sound, created by the Prefab Four, Dirk, Nasty, Stig and Barry, who created a musical legend that will last a lunchtime.

0: I want to say to you that we go on because we are doing what is best for Britain. So, I shall not be calling for a general election at this time. Instead, I ask every one of you to carry on with the task of consolidating the improvement now taking place in our country's position. Let's see it through together.
1: Mr. Callaghan also said that none of our problems this winter would be solved by an election now. Well, some of us look further ahead than this winter. We don't believe that Britain has to grind on in bottom gear. The longer he puts things off, the worse they'll become. And the worse they become, the longer it'll take to put them right.
2: The pay policy over the last 12 months has been a very impressive success. The rate of inflation is more than halved. It's the lowest for over 6 years in Britain. It's very much lower than the inflation rate we inherited from the previous government. And it has not meant sacrifices in living standards. Living standards broadly have risen by a little over 5% already during the current round, and that rise will continue somewhat in the coming months.

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0: to wonderful.
2: Two words sum up the pop scene of 1978. New talent. Names like Marshall Hayne, Dean Friedman, Clout, the Boomtown Rats, and the unique Kate Bush.
3: It's almost like a relationship, me and my music, you know? It's my purpose.

0: I'm on methadone at the moment. Eventually, I'll come down off the methadone, like, weekly. They bring you down 5 milligrams. I'm on 100 milligrams a day, which is the maximum that you can be given. Because, like, I've got a 3/4 of a gram habit. Like, you know, I do that up in one shot. I used to be a speed freak at one time before I joined the band. I used to deal speed and I was shooting speed all the time, you know, like 14 hits a day. I'd track marks like that down my arms. And I used to sell it in Malcolm's shop.
1: Tonight, Vicious is out on bail in New York, charged with the murder of his girlfriend. Last week, Nancy Spungen was found stabbed to death in a hotel bedroom. She was 20 and, like her boyfriend, a drug addict. Violence offstage had taken over from the onstage violence practiced by the Sex Pistols, which became a hallmark of punk rock.
2: And from the sublime to the ridiculous.
3: Hello, my name is Father Abraham. Glad to see you here in England.
4: Where are you all coming from?
5: From Smurfland, where we belong.
2: Love 'em or hate 'em, Father Abraham and the Smurfs made quite an impact this year. Britain, Belgium, Holland, Spain, France, Sweden, Portugal and Japan bought them in a big way. And they outsold the Bee Gees and ABBA in the British singles market. No mean feat for a bunch of puppets.

0: Mr. Bessel said in 1967 he started paying Mr. Scott retainers of about £5 a week. But Mr. Scott again caused a problem, and just before Christmas in 1968, he met Thorpe in his room at the House of Commons. Thorpe was depressed, and he said the Scott affair was like a black cloud hanging over him. He said, "We've got to get rid of him." Mr. Bessel said, "Are you suggesting killing him off?" Thorpe stood up and looked at him and said, "Yes." Thorpe said he'd read somewhere of bodies being placed in the rubble of freeways in the United States and cement machines covering them over the next day. Mr. Bessel told Thorpe, "If you've read about it, it proved the body had been found."
1: The former male model Norman Scott has given an explicit account of his homosexual relationship with Jeremy Thorpe to a court in Minehead. Mr. Thorpe is charged with three other men of conspiracy to murder Mr. Scott.

0: The Rhodesian Prime Minister, Ian Smith, has announced the details of his internal settlement with three black leaders. Meanwhile, Joshua Nkomo, the joint leader of the Patriotic Front, has described the agreement as silly and pledged that the guerrilla war will continue.
1: Iran has seen a second day of huge demonstrations against the rule of the Shah. It's estimated that once again a million people took to the streets of Tehran. The surging crowds called repeatedly for the dethronement and death of the Shah.
2: It was quite simply the biggest demonstration ever staged in Iran. The arrival of a group of veteran opposition politicians and a handful of the most influential Muslim leaders was the signal that set the people alight. And soon the city was ringing to the chants of God is great. But as the crowds pushed and swayed, dominant above all these cries were the insistent demands for independence, for an Islamic government, and for an end to the peacock throne. And the focus of their call for change was, as it has been throughout these months of turmoil in Iran, the image of the exiled Muslim leader Ayatollah Khomeini.
3: The sirens are screaming and the fires are howling, we're down in the valley tonight.

0: 24 of 25 Years of Rock was researched by Pete Frame and John Tobler and produced by Trevor Dan. 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
1: Hello there and welcome once again to My Favourite Song. It's the show where we've asked some well-known faces from the entertainment world to tell us what their favourite song is, so we can play it just for you. It really is an eclectic mix of songs and memories that we have for you during the next hour, so please do stay with us and see if their favourite song is your favourite song.
2: Hello, it's Sarah Cox, broadcasting legend off of Radio 2. Just being a bit cheeky there. Oh, I should be gentle, actually. You're all listening and lots of you probably feeling a bit rotten and a bit fed up and a bit achy and a bit yucky. So I'm sending you a slightly over-familiar hug and loads and loads of love. So my favourite song then has got to be Whitney Houston's I Want to Dance with Somebody. Because it always goes down well at a party. Whatever I'm doing, I have to immediately stop and dance to it whenever it's played. And I love her and I love this song and I hope you do too. Enjoy it. Lots of love. Bye.

Hello, I'm Dr. Hilary Jones. My favourite record is Mike and the Mechanics' In the Living Years. Great song about regretting not doing all the things that you should have done when people were still with us. So enjoy the record when it's played, and everybody in hospital, please get well soon and take care.

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I've chosen this song in the hopes of sending you positive thoughts and wishes for good health. The song is Smile by Nat King Cole.

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1: This is Big Brother.
2: Actually, it's Marcus Bentley, the narrator of Big Brother. And your task today in hospital land is to get well soon. In the meantime, this is my favourite song of all time. It's R.E.M.'s Losing My Religion from the 1991 album Out of Time. It was the first single from the album, and it was recorded by Michael Stipe. Well, his vocals were recorded in one complete take, which is quite unusual. Anyway, here it is now. Losing My Religion by R.E.M.

Hello there, my name's John Channis, better known as Boycey from Only Fools and Horses, and my favourite record of all time is Here I Go Again by Whitesnake, sung by the wonderful David Coverdale. It's a fantastically uplifting anthem, and every time we're driving down the Wye Valley, we put it on, turn it up loud, and sing along at the top of our voices. And that gets rid of any stress. It's to you. Cheers.

Hello, this is Edwina Curry, and I'm delighted to take part in this fun radio programme. Now, my favourite song is the Beatles' Penny Lane, and that's because that's where I grew up, in Liverpool, about the same time as the Beatles. And in fact, George and Paul went to Liverpool Institute High School for boys, and I went to Liverpool Institute High School for girls just over the road. But I remember Penny Lane very, very well, and I loved it. So please play it for me. Penny.

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5: Welcome back to My Favourite Song. 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
6: Hi, my name's Peter Cox. I sing with a band called Go West. I hope you're comfortable and on your way to feeling better, and I wish you well. I'm here to talk about one of my favourite songs. This version was originally released in 1968 on the Motown label, the soundtrack to my own teenage years, a time when instrumental and vocal performances were as live as they get. No studio trickery or auto-tune going on here. This majestic vocal performance is by the incomparable Marvin Gaye. This is I Heard It Through the Grapevine. I hope you enjoy.

Hello, Hospital Radio. Lorraine Stanley here. I want to send you some good vibes by playing one of my favourite songs by Bob Marley, Three Little Birds. I hope this makes your day a little bit better. I'm thinking of you all. I'm sending lots of love and positive vibes. Have a good day. Peace out. Mwah.

Hello there, my name is Neil Fox, sometimes known as Dr. Fox or Foxy. As long as it's fairly polite, I don't really mind what I get called, to be fair. Anyway, hello there. I've been asked to do this feature, which is called My Favourite Song. And I had to do this recently, so I've come armed with easy information. And out of 55 million songs, it is pretty tough to come up with just one. And sometimes you might go, well, it depends on my mood. It depends on how I'm feeling. It depends where I am. But if you have to make a decision about my favourite song, I can only choose one. It's going to be U2 and Mary J. Blige and the version they did together of U2's One. Now, I loved it when it first came out by U2. It was one of my all-time favourite songs anyway. And then Mary J. Blige did a version with her amazing soulful vocals. I think she is one of the best female vocalists in the world. And the soul she put into that song and then managing to get U2 and her to sing it together, brilliant. If you get a chance, just Google or just go on YouTube and watch the video because it's fantastic. It's just a great performance of these two amazing artists working together. But there we are. U2, Mary J. Blige, and One. And, you know, while you're lying there enjoying this song, I hope you're getting better. I hope you're feeling a bit better. Hopefully you'll be out of hospital soon. Fingers crossed you can get out of there ASAP and back with your family. Well, you know, the NHS, they've not only been doing a brilliant job during the pandemic, they were brilliant before, they're brilliant now, and they will be brilliant all the way in the future, because that's what they do. So, with that said, let me play you my favourite song, which is U2, Mary J. Blige, and One. Take care.

I am Simon Le Bon from Duran Duran, and I'm coming to you on your hospital radio. And in an effort to make you feel better and hopefully, possibly make you get a little bit better, I'm going to play one of my favorite tunes. This is Slaves and the Hunter.

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1: Hello, I'm Lacey Turner, and my favourite song is You Make Me Happy by My Sun and Stars. I'm wishing you all the best, and I hope you get well soon.

Hi, Michaela Strachan here. The favourite song that I'm going to choose today is by Deacon Blue and it's called Dignity. And I've always loved this song. I love the tune, I love the harmonies, I love the lyrics. It's incredibly uplifting. It's an empowering song and it's full of hope and inspiration. And I think we all need a little bit of that right now. So, Dignity by Deacon Blue. Enjoy it.

0: Well, that's just about all we have time for now. I hope you've enjoyed our celebrities telling us about their favourite song, and I wonder whether we've played a favourite song of yours in the last hour. Matthew Rolland from Hospital Radio Reading was responsible for getting all of our celebrities involved in today's show, so thanks to him for all his hard work in making that happen. I'm Richard Smith saying thank you so much for listening to this edition of My Favourite Song, and we look forward to your company again very soon. And as we just have time left for one more, who's our final guest on the show today?
1: Hello everyone, it's Alan Fletcher here, okay, Dr. Carl Kennedy from Neighbours. I just wanted to say hello to all the hospital patients right across the UK who are listening. I hope you get well soon and you're in my thoughts. Now, my favourite song is Eleanor by the Turtles, because it was the very first 45 RPM vinyl single I bought way back in the 60s. I hope you enjoy it. Cheers.

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2: Help! It's a girl!

0: Jimmy! Are you awake? Jimmy! Jimmy, are you out of bed yet?
1: What? Oh, heck.
0: It's a 8:15.
1: Right, Mom, I'll get it up. Where's my slipper? I'll just bang it on the floor a couple of times and I'm all right for another 5 minutes.
2: Come on, Jimmy, out of bed.
1: Oh, Grandad, you aren't half a noisy lot.
2: When I was your age in my uncle's farm, I was up at 5 o'clock every morning, straight out into the cowshed.
1: That's a funny place to have your breakfast.
2: Yeah, it was no joke. I had to work very hard. Before I went to school, I had to feed the pigs and collect the eggs.
1: Get away, pigs don't lay eggs.
2: Oh, what a... I don't know where you get your jokes from.
0: Honestly, I don't know which is the hardest. Getting Jimmy out of bed in the morning or trying to get him into it at night.
3: Hand me the toast, Mother. I suppose it'll be cold before Rip Van Winkle gets downstairs.
1: No, it won't.
2: Well, you're getting old, Jimmy. You must have been in that bathroom 2 whole minutes.
1: Well, the hot water's slow coming through. While I was waiting, I cleaned my shoes.
3: It looks as if you used the shoe brush on your face.
1: Well, nobody can tell when your face is dirty with all that war paint you slap on it. Night cream, day cream, vanishing cream, cold cream, hot cream, ice cream. No wonder they call you a clot.
0: Shut up and eat your breakfast.
1: Yes, Susan, shut up. What time is it, Grandad?
2: It's, 22 minutes to 9.
1: Oh, heck, my bus goes at 22.
0: We've been telling you all morning you'd be late.
1: I'll eat me toast on the bus. If I miss it again, Sam the Sniffer's going to keep me in after school.
2: Sam the Sniffer?
1: Yeah, Mr. Pringle, our geography.

0: Mr. Pringle?
1: 4:30.
0: Well, can I go home now, sir?
1: No, you're staying here till 5.
0: Well, you only keep the others in for 30 minutes when they're late.
1: I know. But the extra 30 minutes is a punishment for teasing Charlie Thompson. I will not tolerate fighting in the playground.
0: I'm sorry, sir.
1: Are you crying?
0: No, sir.
1: Oh.
0: Are you?
1: Pardon?
0: I've finished, sir.
1: Very well. Which 3 questions did you pick?
0: Well, the first one is, compare your own land with a foreign country. I picked Holland.
1: Go on. Tell me something about Holland that is different from Lancashire.
0: The mountains.
1: What mountains?
0: The Alps.
1: In Holland, the Alps?
0: Yes, sir.
1: Clitheroe, I have been teaching geography for over 20 years, and I never knew until today that the Alps were in Holland.
0: Well, you've never done learning, have you, sir?

0: go, Jimmy. You're just coming home from school.
1: Let me see, Alfie. School cap and blazer, satchel, exercise books and pencil. No, I've been fishing for tiddlers, you daft looking...
0: Aye, that'll do. I got you late, aren't you?
1: I was kept in. I've been teaching Sniffer Pringle about geography.
0: Yeah, but he's a geography master, isn't he?
1: Well, he knows nothing about Holland.
0: Yeah, but he must do. He's an M.A.
1: That's not what the lads call him. Where's your bike?
0: Well, I took it to Jackson's garage because I've got a screw loose. No, not me, my crankcase. And he started making sidecars for sale, Mr. Jackson, and he wants to test one. He wants me to test it for him, you see, so I'm having it fastened on my bike, and tomorrow night me and Susan are going to try it out.
1: Don't talk, Gaff, you can't snog in a sidecar. There's not enough room.
0: Oh, like, I hope I haven't got to suffer your corny jokes all the way through tea.
1: Oh, are you coming to our house for your tea?
0: Yeah, your mum invited me.
1: Oh, I wondered why you had a clean shirt on. Well, here's our house. Come in and put your nose bag on.
0: Oh, you and your jokes.
1: Come in, Alfie.
0: Right, Jimmy.
1: Hang your cap in the hall, Mr. Hall.
0: I'll hang your pants up in a minute while you're still wearing them.
1: Right, come in the living room. Hey, we've got visitors.
2: You're sure you won't have another cup of tea, Mrs. Matthews?
3: Oh, no thanks, Mrs. Glitherow. We must get home, I'm afraid.
0: Hey, Jimmy, I hope we're not intruding.
1: I don't know about you, but I live here. Come on.
2: I'm glad you've got settled in so quickly. You'll like it here.
1: Alfie, we've got lodgers.
2: And I know Jimmy will be pleased to see you, Sandra.
4: Thank you, Mrs. Clitheroe. Hello, Jimmy.
1: Oh, heck. Sandra Matthews.
4: You're late home from school, Jimmy.
1: Yeah, I was kept in by the human suction pump. Sandra. Sniffer.
2: Jimmy, that'll do. Jimmy, Sandra's moved in across the road.
4: Yes, Jimmy. We're neighbours.
1: That's nice.
4: Yes, we'll be seeing a lot of each other.
1: Not if I see you first.
3: Well, come along, Sandra. We must be going.
2: Come along. I'll see you to the door.
0: Yeah, cheerio, Sandra. Cheerio, Mrs.
3: Cheerio. Bye-bye, Jimmy.
1: Bye-bye, Sandra. Get lost.
0: Hey, she fancies you, Jimmy. She'll be a little playmate for you.
1: Oh, give over. She's a girl.
0: Yes, I noticed it.
1: If the Black Hand Gang saw me playing with a girl, they'd use me for catapult practice.
5: Well, that new washer should stop the trap dripping. Jimmy, where's your mother?
1: At the front door, seeing the visitors off.
5: Oh, hello, Alfie.

0: You're all dressed up for a gin. You going somewhere?
1: It is for me tea, but I'm not going. I was when I left out home because I was coming. Here. That's why now I've come, I'm not going.
0: What was all that?
2: He doesn't know whether he's coming or going.
1: Yes. Give over. I've come for me tea.
3: What a nice family.
4: You mean the Matthews family. Mm. She's a nice woman. And we Sandra's nice too. Isn't she, Jimmy?
2: Oh, she's all right.
4: She's quite pretty, don't you think, Jim?
2: Suppose so.
1: Jimmy don't like girls.
4: Well, she like you, Jimmy.
2: Oh, Grandad, turn it up, will you?
3: Don't tease him, Father. Alfie will be having tea as soon as Susan gets home.
1: Yeah, right, Mrs. Clitheroe.
3: So you were kept in after school then, Jimmy?
2: All right, Mum, don't rub it in.
3: Well, it was your own fault for being late this morning. Maybe in future you'll get up when you're called.
0: You were kept a long time just for being late, Jim.
2: Oh, it wasn't just that. I was kept in for having a fight with Charlie Thompson.
0: Was he kept in late as well?
2: No, he was sent home early. Because his nose was bleeding.
1: Jimmy, you shouldn't have been fighting.
2: Well, we couldn't play marbles. It was raining.
0: Look, what was this fight all about?
2: Charlie Thompson came to school with his cousin, a girl. He even carried her books.
1: What's so terrible about that?
2: You what? He's in the Black Hand Gang. We followed him round the playground shouting, Sissy Thompson, where's your gym slip? Then we held him down and tied a pink ribbon in his hair.
1: No wonder Charlie clouted you.
2: Well, it was Charlie's own fault. He shouldn't come to school with a soppy girl.
3: Put these things on the table, Father, will you?
0: Right, you are, Pat.
3: Oh, Jimmy, in case I forget, will you call at Mrs. Matthews' house in the morning? She asked me if you'd do a favour for her.
2: Oh, all right, Mum. What is it?
3: Take Sandra to school on the bus.
2: You what?

0: going to be late for school again.
1: Don't blame me.
0: It'll be the cane this time.
2: I called you 4 times this morning.
0: I know, but the first 3 times I thought he was having a nightmare.
3: Well, finish your toast and get a move on.
0: Oh, all right. What's on it now?
2: Don't talk with your mouth full.
0: Well, in a hurry.
3: Will you stop spraying your toast all over my porridge?
4: Jimmy, I'm going without you.
0: I'm going, Grandad. Where's the cat?
3: Where's what?
0: The cat, what? The cat.
3: It's on your head.
0: Well, who put it up? Wait.
4: Come on, I missed my bus.
0: All right, don't panic, I'm coming. Take your time, Scraggy Neck. My bus comes 5 minutes before yours.
4: In that case, I've just got 5 minutes to wait. There's your bus just going round the corner.
0: Oh, heck, stop him. Run after him and show him your leg.
4: He's gone. You can take your time now. Your next bus is 5 to 9.
0: Oh, I'll be late. I'll get 6 to the best off Sam the Sniffer.
4: Well, you should get up in the morning. I've got no sympathy for you.
0: I don't care. I'd rather have the cane than walk into school with a soppy girl. Sandra'll be on that bus.
5: Oh, Jimmy, I'm glad I've caught you. Did you miss the bus?
0: Yes, Mrs. Matthews.
5: Well, jump in. I'll give you a lift to school.
0: Oh, thanks.
6: Good morning, Jimmy.
0: Oh, heck. I'll walk, Mrs. Matthews.
4: What are you playing at?
5: Don't be silly, Jimmy. You'll be late for school.
4: Of course, you'll get the cane.
0: That's nothing to what I'll get from Charlie Thompson.
4: Don't be stupid. Get in.
0: Oh, but Susan!
4: Get in.
7: I'm glad we saw you, Jimmy.
0: Are you?
5: Are you all right in the back there?
0: I'd be a lot happier in the boot.
7: Daddy's away for a week, so he told Mummy she could have the car every morning to take me to school.
0: Oh, you mean you won't be going on the bus?
5: No, I'll be taking her in the car. So if you ever miss it, you can always have a lift.
0: Can I? How lovely.
4: That's very nice of you, Mrs. Matthews. Say thank you, Jimmy.
0: Thank you, Mrs. Matthews. You're very kind.
5: Don't worry, Jimmy. I'll have you at school in plenty of time.
0: Could you run round by the hospital?
5: What for?
0: I'd like to call and book myself a bed for this afternoon.

0: better put Jimmy's tea on. He'll be here in 10 minutes.
1: He's here now. I recognise his knock.
0: Jimmy! One day you'll bang that door and the house will fall down.
2: Good, then we'll be able to move.
1: What's the matter with you?
2: Oh, it's been shocking. Mrs. Matthews took me in her car right to the school gates and I had to walk in with Sandra. And he saw us.
1: Who?
2: Peeping Charlie Thompson. His eyes popped out like gobstoppers.
1: Well, I suppose he got a bit of his own back.
2: Oh, you're not kidding. You should have heard him. It's lover boy Clitheroe and his sweetheart. When's the wedding? And Ozzy shouted, get married at dinner time, then we can throw us rice pudding.
3: I hope you didn't start fighting with Sandra there.
2: Oh, no, ma'am. I just walked round the corner with her, went in and closed the door right on Charlie Thompson's foot.
1: Well, that was a daft thing to do. Was he all right?
2: He was hopping mad. Then when I came back after playtime, somebody had written on the blackboard, Jimmy loves Sandra. Oh, I didn't half clout Ozzy.
1: How do you know it was Ozzy?
2: Because he's the only one who spells loves, L-U-V-S.
1: Well, what did the teacher say?
2: Oh, before he came in, I rubbed it out with Ozzy's head. The teacher said, Higginbottom, what's happened to your hair? It's white. I said, well, you see, he worries a lot, sir.
3: He's entitled to worry, with you for a pal.
2: Hey, I thought I'd had it at dinner time. I was in the playground and the Black Hand Gang surrounded me, both of them. Charlie had a cricket stump, Ozzy had a ruler, and I had the wind up.
1: Why, what happened?
2: Charlie said, you're a traitor to the gang mixing with girls, isn't you, Ozzy? Ozzy just nodded his head, he was still eating his rice pudding.
3: Oh, Father, he's pulling our legs.
2: It's true. Just when they were going to attack, I had a brainwave. I told them that being friends with Sandra was all part of a secret plan to help the gang, and they'd come crawling to me on their hands and knees when they found out what it was.
1: And what is the secret plan?
2: I've no idea. But I've got till next Monday to think of one.
3: And in the meantime, I suppose you won't be taking Sandra to school on the bus.
2: I don't have to. My mother's taking her in the car every morning.
1: Well, be sure you catch that bus every day or you'll be getting another lift.
4: To your doom.
2: Don't worry, I'll be up like grease lightning in the morning. As soon as you call me, I'll come down them stairs quicker than you did, Grandad, the day you trod on me cricket ball.

0: breakfast, Mum. It's 8:30.
1: But you must have something to eat.
0: But I'll miss the bus again.
1: I'm sorry, Jimmy, but we overslept.
2: I forgot to wind the alarm clock up.
0: I'd like to wind your neck up.
1: That'll do. Susan's having to go without breakfast as well, because she's late.
0: It's all right for her. She won't have to bend down and get 6 of the best.
2: If you miss the bus, Mrs. Matthews will gladly give you a lift. I'm going, Mother. I'll get something in the canteen.
1: All right, love. See that you do.
3: Oh, are you going, Susan?
2: Yes, Granddad. I must fly.
0: Well, get on your broomstick, Noppet.
1: Don't you be rude.
3: Well, here you are now, the toast. I'm afraid I've scorched it a wee bit.
0: You're joking. They look like coal bricks.
3: Well, it's all this rush. I just don't know what I'm doing. Anyway, come on, eat your porridge.
0: Right. Where's the milk? Where is it? Oh, don't tell me it's still in the cow.
1: It's at the front door. I forgot to bring it in.
0: Oh, heck, I'll never get to school.
1: If you want the milk, go and get it.
0: Oh, ain't it marvellous? You get me up late, my breakfast's not ready, and now I've got to go on a milk round.
3: Stop moaning and get the milk.
0: Oh, all right, what a life. I'll be late again.
4: Hello, Jimmy.
0: Alfie, hand me that bottle of milk.
4: Yeah.
0: Thanks. I've got it, Mum. And I'm having the creep. Oh, heck.
1: What's the matter?
0: I slammed the door in Alfie's face.
1: Alfie's at the door? Oh, Jimmy, you're getting worse.
3: What's Alfie doing here at this time in the morning?
0: Maybe they don't have burnt toast at their house.
3: All right. Don't rub it in.
1: I'm sorry, Alfie. Come in. Jimmy didn't realise what he was doing.
4: Oh, that's all right. I called for Susan so she could test my new stag car. But I had a feeling she had to be early for work, and when I saw her getting on the bus before she saw me, I knew I was right, so I thought I'd wait for Jimmy. Good morning.
3: Are you going?
4: No, I've just realised I never said it when I came in. Good morning.
0: Cheerio.
4: Bye-bye. No, Jimmy. Not good morning because I'm going. Good morning because I've just arrived.
1: Would you like a cup of tea, Alfie?
4: No, thanks, Mrs. Glither. I'm just going.
0: Good morning.
4: Cheerio. No. I'm waiting for you, Jimmy, to give you a lift.
0: Oh, good. I'm ready now. Cheerio, Grandad.
3: Eh? Oh, cheerio.
0: Alfie, say good morning to me, Grandad.
4: Good morning, Mr. Sinclair. How are you?
1: Oh, Jimmy. That'll do. Now off you go. Go on.
0: Right, Mum. Come on, Alfie.
4: Right, Jimmy.
1: Bye-bye, Alfie.
3: Cheerio.
4: Ta-ra.
0: Good morning, Alfie.
4: Hello, Jimmy. Oh, shut up and come on. You should think yourself lucky I called for you. Look, there's your bus just going.
0: Right, we'll race it. I'll get in the sidecar.
5: Are you having difficulty?
0: Yeah, can't cock my leg over.
4: Oh, yeah. Mrs. Matthews over the road there.
6: I can't get the car to start. I'm afraid my battery's flat.
0: Ask her what shape it should be.
5: What shape should it be? Shut up.
6: It is a nuisance. I was just taking Sandra to school.
4: Oh, I see. Well, I'll take her.
6: Oh, thank you. I'll just go in the house and get her.
0: Oh, Alfie, oh, you rotten thing. You can't do this to me.
4: Do what?
0: Take me to school with a soppy girl.
4: Oh, I've forgotten about your trouble with the gang. Well, I'll have to take her now.
0: Oh, and I'll get murdered again. Oh, I won't miss that bus again, even if I have to stop awake all night.

0: push the alarm clock. What's the time? 7:30. I've made it. Come on, Jim, out of bed. You must get that bus. I'm out. I'm in again. That floor's cold. Where's my socks? Oh, yes, under my pillow. That's it. All right, slippers on. Pajama jacket off. Pajama trousers off. Shirt on. Pants on. Tie on. Now for a wash. Not a sound. The lazy lot. Come on there, wakey wakey, everybody up. Nobody sleeps while Jim's awake.
1: Jimmy, have you gone mad?
0: Come on, Mum, I'm nearly ready. And it's only just 7:30. I'll be at school before the doors open.
2: You certainly will. Today's Saturday.
3: I can't get over it. You getting up at that time this morning, Jim.
0: All right, it's not that funny.
4: I think it's a scream. I only wish I'd have come out of my room to see your face at 7:30.
0: If Alfie ever saw your face at 7:30, he'd join the Foreign Legion.
1: Now, Jimmy, it was funny. After all that's happened this week.
0: It's all the fault of that blinking Sandra. Hope she gets dandruff in a pigtail.
4: Oh, it's always somebody else to blame. It's never dear little Jimmy's fault.
1: Have you finished your breakfast, Jimmy?
0: Yeah, Mum. I think I'll go to bed till dinner time.
3: Poor lad, how he's suffered. He's been awake for 2 whole hours.
0: Grandad, save your jokes for the barmaid.
2: Don't you be cheeky.
4: Mother, Sandra's here.
0: Oh, heck no, I'm not in. I've joined the circus.
1: Be quiet.
2: Come in, Sandra.
5: Thank you, Mrs. Clitheroe. Good morning, Jimmy.
0: Is it?
5: I just came over to thank you for inviting me to the pictures this morning.
0: Yes, well, you...
5: Is your curl better? Mummy said you sounded hoarse on the phone.
0: I'm going daft. What phone?
5: 30 minutes ago. You rang Mummy and said you wanted to take me to the children's matinee this morning, didn't you?
0: I've been framed. This is the work of horrible Ozzie.
5: Oh, it wasn't you.
0: But of course it wasn't. Would I ask a daft soppy girl? I mean, no.
5: Oh, well, I'd better go home then.
1: Just a minute, love. It doesn't matter whether Jimmy asked you or not. I think it's a good idea.
0: Well, you take her.
3: Jimmy, remember your manners.
5: Well, if he doesn't want to take me...
0: Oh, well, it isn't that, Sandra. I've no money.
3: You had your pocket money last night.
0: I've no money to spare. I've got to buy all sorts. Licorice, I mean...
5: Oh, no, we don't need any money.
0: Oh, that's just what I was going to... Hey?
5: My uncle's the manager of the cinema, and I can always take my friends in for nothing.
0: You mean every Saturday morning I can go in free?
5: Yes, if you're a friend of mine.
0: Oh, shake hands with your best pal. Hang on a minute, I just want to make a phone call to my best enemy.
2: Now, you hurry up, Jimmy.
0: You've slipped up here, big mouth Higginbottom. So little Oswald's playing and get jokes, is he? I'll have to clean the blackboard with him again. Hello, is that Ozzie? Listen, clever Dick. You thought you were smartphoning Mrs. Matthews, didn't you? I'm not going to get out of it. I'm taking Sandra to the pictures. Her uncle's the manager. So we're getting 3 seats. Put that in your trumpet and blow it. I thought you'd change your tune. Any of my friends could go for nothing, if I had any. This was my secret plan for the gang. Oh, yes, yes, of course it was. Well, say please then. That's it. Now say... Charlie Thompson is a bigger sissy than Ozzie. Good. Starts at 11 o'clock. You and Charlie be there at 5 too, with sixpence each in your hand, to pay for two chalk ices for Sandra and me. And tell Charlie Thompson from now on he'll carry my boots to school. What are you laughing for? You'll be carrying Sandra's.
6: Those involved with the Clitheroe Kid this week were Peter Sinclair as grandfather, Patricia Burke as mother, Danny Ross as Alfie Hall, and Diana Day as Susan, with Brian Truman, Rosalie Williams, and Susan James. The recorded program was written by James Casey and Frank Roscoe, produced by James Casey, and starred Jimmy Clitheroe as the kid himself.

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1: 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These four limited vision zones are in front, behind, and at both sides of the HGV. So when you're driving around a HGV, don't linger around them, because they may not notice you're there. Know the HGV zones. National Highways.
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0: Sid, Bill, I want a word with you two. What are you laughing at?
1: Oh, Blobby, what does he look like?
0: I fail to see any cause for undue hilarity.
1: You understand where I am. If you're wearing those clothes for a bet, you won. Oh, Blobby, what a twit you look.
0: I don't know what you mean. If you're referring to my slightly unconventional mode of dress, I'll admit it must seem a little different to you bourgeoisie, but to we bohemians, it's quite normal, everyday, run-of-the-mill clobber.
2: Oh, you're not going out in the street like that, are you?
0: Well, I see no reason why I shouldn't. As it happens, I'm not going to, but I see no reason why I shouldn't.
2: Well, I'm not going out with you like that.
0: I can't understand what all the fuss is about. Nothing out of the ordinary in this lot. Blue and white striped stocking cap. Home-woven vegetable fibre shirt, canvas trousers, and fisherman rope sandals. Not exactly shipping clerk gear, I admit. But nevertheless, indicative of my new state of mind. My friends and I are rebelling against conformity.
2: What do they wear?
0: Well, the same as this, of course. We're the avant-garde of the new culture. We are dedicated to setting up a new order of things, determined to establish a new set of values to break away from the bonds that threaten to stifle the cultural and creative activities of man's mind.
2: Oh, blimey, another load of layabouts.
0: We are not layabouts. We are artists, Mush. Writers, poets, thinkers, all men who are seriously perturbed about the state of the world at the moment.
1: And what are you lot going to do about it?
0: We are going to show the world the real truth by setting them an example, developing our superior intellects. Culture, mate. That's where the hope of the world lies. And a more cultural mob than us you wouldn't find outside the Chelsea embankment. 27 throbbing intellects, raring to go.
2: Can I join?
0: No, you can't. This isn't a ping-pong and darts club. This is a group with lofty ideals, a cultural and discussion group dedicated to the betterment of mankind.
1: Well, why can't he join then? He's mankind.
0: Well, loosely, yeah. Only up to a point. He's not far enough advanced for us.
1: You said it was for the betterment of mankind?
0: Yes, but stone me, you've got to have something to start on. Look at him. You can't expect us to go that far back. You're only interested in modern-shaped people.
1: All right. What exactly does this mob do?
0: Well, we meet every night down the coffee bar and we chat.
1: I haven't seen you.
0: Not the one you go to. Oh, no. Not El Castaneto. That's bourgeois, that is. We go to the one done up like a graveyard. We sit on the old cardboard tombstones round the plastic coffins and we indulge in philosophical analysis. We formulate our plans for our brave new world. Gladys takes it down in a notebook. And when she's filled it up, we're going to publish it. We're calling it A Thesis on the Reconciliation of Homo Sapiens in Relationship with His Natural Destiny and the Theory of Selective Evolution.
1: Yeah, sounds marvellous. They'd probably make a film of it.
2: Yeah, that'd be a good idea. A musical. I can just see it. When you've got Homo sapiens and selective evolution. La-dee-da-dee.
0: Are you taking the mickey?
1: Well, I ask you, what a load of old rubbish you talk sometimes.
0: I wouldn't expect you to understand the outlook with an intellectual like me. I mean, let's face it, you've never been one for new movements, have you? You've always been complacent, haven't you? You're not particularly bothered about the impending stagnation of Western civilization, are you?
1: No, not really. As long as my horses don't stagnate, I don't care what happens.
0: Exactly. The struggle of the human race is nothing compared with your struggle up to the two-bob window at Cheltenham, is it?
1: No, it's not.
0: Exactly. Reactionary you are. Dead reactionary. You epitomize the very people the East Cheam Cultural Progressive Society are fighting.
1: Who?
0: The East Cheam Cultural Progressive Society. That's us. The ECCPS. Or the ECPAS, as we are known locally.
1: Well, really, when you add it all up, it's a bit tatty, isn't it?
0: Tatty? We're the hope of the world, mate.
1: What else do you do?
0: Well, during the day, we pursue our various artistic sidelines. Some of us make pots and jugs. And then there's Adelaide. She's very good on the raffia mats. course. And there's Percy in his Welsh bedspreads. And some of us paint and sculpt. And the rest of us lie in bed thinking.
1: You, of course, are one of the liars in bed thinking.
0: We must all do what is best suited to us. You see, Sydney, we are a collection of kindred spirits who are all revolting against the establishment.
2: How long have you been at it?
0: 3 days. I was lost like you two. A useless vacuum, wandering in the wilderness of futility. No purpose in life. Then it happened. Last Thursday night, it was, I heard a group talking in the coffee bar. It was like opening a new door. Everything seemed to suddenly fall into place. These are the people I've been looking for, I thought. And I asked if I could join them. They weren't keen at first. They weren't sure if my intellect was of a sufficiently high standard. But I bought them a cup of coffee all round and they let me join.
1: All right, then. Now, let's be honest. We know why you joined. You fancied the sandals, didn't you?
0: My dress is merely a symbol of my hatred of convention.
2: Tub, can I borrow your razor?
0: You can keep it. I won't be needing it anymore. I'm growing a beard.
1: Oh, blimey. And, of course, you're letting your hair grow long.
0: 1 inch below the shoulders, regulation length. Unless you're a female, then you can have whatever length you like. Most of them have crew cuts.
2: Hey, please let me join, Tub. I'll grow a beard and let my hair grow long. I'll provide my own sandals and shirt, and you won't have to buy them for me. Well, I don't expect to be allowed to join in the intellectual discussions. I'll be the caretaker. I'll be the man who looks after the shed for you while you're making your pots.
0: No.
2: I'll comb your beards for you.
0: No. We don't want you. We'd be conscious of you.
2: Well, I wouldn't make any noise.
0: We'd know you were there. It'd put us right off our contemplating. How could we concentrate on reshaping the world with you sitting there scratching your head? I'm sorry, both of you would be completely out of place, which is why I want you out of here by 7 o'clock.
3: What for?
0: Well, it's Thursday night.
3: Well?
0: Thursday night, it's our poetry reading classes.
1: Oh, no. You're not having that bunch of scruff bags round here.
0: May I remind you, this is my house. I shall invite just who I like. And if you don't approve, you can load your horse and cart and leave.
1: Why can't I hold it round one of their houses?
0: Because I'm the only one in the group who's got a house.
1: I haven't got houses. Where do they live?
0: Well, 10 of them live in a basement under the pet shop. And 7 live on a boat on the canal. And the other 15 of them live with them.
1: Don't they do any work?
0: Oh, please, Sydney, work, work. Work is the biggest restrictor of men's minds. Can't allow themselves to be hampered by the menial, soul-destroying labor of everyday jobs. Work to them represents the establishment, and they're against that.
1: Well, what do they live on, then?
0: National assistance.
1: Oh. They're not against that part of the establishment, then.
0: Don't you ever understand?
2: Well, who's providing the food and drink for the poetry reading classes?
0: Well, I am, of course.
1: Oh, they got no objections to you going out to work and owning a house and having money, then?
0: Well, the question has been raised. My having money is a bit of embarrassment to their aims, really, but they suggested I get rid of it.
1: Well, they're doing their best to help you. Open the door. The outsiders are outside. Well, I'm off, and I'm taking my bottle of brown ale out of the sideboard. I'm not letting any outsiders get outside of that.
0: No, don't go. I'd like you to stay. I'd like you to listen to the poetry reading. It might convince you that these people have a great talent to offer the world.
2: Yeah, let's stay, Sid. It might be a giggle.
0: Ah, welcome, brethren. Come in, come in. Welcome to my home.
4: Oh, Anthony, dear boy. So this is where you live?
0: Yes. Do you like it, Gregory?
4: Oh, yes. Yes, I think I do. I'm definitely getting turquoise vibrations.
1: What's he talking about?
2: I don't know.
4: The vibrations. The house is giving off definite vibrations.
1: That's the trains going by.
4: Who are these persons?
0: They're friends of mine, Gregory. Is Sidney James here? William Kerr. This is the leader of our group, Gregory.
1: Gregory what?
4: Just Gregory. We never use surnames in our group. They're very bourgeois. I suppose you'll be leaving shortly.
0: Well, actually, no. I've asked them to stop for the poetry reading. They live here with me, you see?
4: Good heavens. Still, I suppose it's quite an interesting experiment, actually living with these people.
1: He's getting up my nose, this bloke.
4: I suppose you sort of watch them and make notes.
0: Well,
4: You're working on a thesis on the mental workings of the lower order of the species.
1: Oh, dear. He's going to get my fist right through that beard in a minute.
3: Sid, Sid, please, no punch-ups, not yet. He doesn't mean anything. He's the most advanced member of the group. I mean, he thinks Bertrand Russell's a bit of a Charlie. You can't blame him for not reckoning you. Come and meet the other members. This is Greta.
5: How do you do?
1: Oh, my word. I've seen some birds in my... Look at that. All lank hair and wooden beads. How do you do? I'm pleased to make your acquaintance.
2: Hiya, doll. How about you and me whizzing down to the pub? There's a piano down there. It's talent night tonight in the saloon bar. Are you musical?
5: I can only tolerate Bartok and Weber.
2: Well, that's all right. Sing a couple of their songs. The lads won't mind.
5: What an intriguing little savage you are.
3: Bill, come away, come away. I must apologize, Greta. He's not one of us. He's very suburban in his musical taste. He doesn't appreciate the finer points of classical music like we Gilbert and Sullivan fans. By the way, dear, I know it's against all group ethics to consider such things important, but I must say I like your turnout tonight.
5: Well, thank you. Do you really?
3: Oh, yes, very individual. The elongated eyebrows touching the ear holes certainly gets me going. And the blue lipstick sets it off marvellously. I think, without a doubt, you're the weirdest-looking one here tonight.
5: Oh, that's very kind of you. I do my best.
4: Well, shall we start? We've got many important new works to weed.
3: By all means, I'll get some chairs.
4: But they won't be necessary. I mean, we don't use chairs. Chairs are a symbol of unproductive work, the furnishings of a decadent society.
3: Of course, I hadn't realised. Bill, take the chairs out and burn them, horrible suburban bric-a-brac. Well, then, what do we do then? Stand around?
4: My dear fellow, haven't you read your handbook? I mean, it definitely states that cultural meetings of the group, such as poetry reading, the members shall adopt postures in keeping with the intellect of the individual without sacrificing the mood of the work. We are thus irrevocably united as a group in relationship to the poem being read.
3: I see. Well, you start and I'll sort of stand loosely about so I can sort of slide into something as soon as it comes over me, you know.
4: Yes, well, we'll commence with the work by myself. I have entitled it Tin Can.
3: Tin Can? Tin Can. Yes, let's see. I think I'll lean up against the fireplace with one arm up, suggesting the lid's been opened.
1: Oh, blimey, look at him.
4: Quiet, please. Quiet, please, everyone. I can't get in the mood with talking going on, can I? Right. Tin Can by Gregory. Splish, splash, splonk. Wooden shoes, red socks. Coffins, tombstones, and tranquilizers.
3: Very good. Very significant.
4: I hadn't finished, had I?
3: Oh, I'm very sorry.
4: Aspirins and driving tests, jet planes and skeletons, frog singing to egg timer, calendars and candles, upside down, plastic apples on coconut trees. Splish, splash, splonk.
3: Is that it?
4: Yes, that is it.
3: They're marvellous. Wish I could write like that. Are you all right? By Jove, you look washed out there.
4: Well, it's just the emotional strain of reading it. You see, the vibrations sap my energy.
3: Yes, I know how it is. It's a pity we burnt the chairs. We could have had a nice sit-down.
4: Did you like the poem?
3: Like it? It was sensational. What an emotional experience. I haven't heard anything like that since The Road to Mandalay. Who's next?
4: Rupert.
1: Oh, we haven't got another one. Bill, let's get the booze out.
3: Do you mind? If you can't appreciate the delicacy of the works, you might at least have the courtesy to keep your cake hole closed. Bill, what are you doing?
2: I've adopted a pose in readiness for the next one.
3: Very funny. Now, come out the sideboard before I clout you one. Right, now, carry on, Rupert.
6: My piece is rather more spiritual. It's an outcry from the soul of my grandfather. This poem I'm sending to UNESCO for translation into 84 different languages. But for the purposes of this reading, I shall render it in the original English.
1: If it's anything like the other one, it won't really matter.
4: Do we have to have this troglodyte here?
1: What does he mean?
2: Hit him, Sid.
3: No, don't, please. This is my first at-home evening. Don't spoil it, please.
2: Punch his nose in.
3: I'll punch yours in if you don't keep quiet. This is a cultural evening. We're having no bounce-ups in here.
5: Oh, for goodness sake, be quiet. All this quarrelling is interfering with my perceptive aura.
3: You see, you've upset Greta now. Her perceptive aura's gone for a burp.
4: Well,
0: can be very nasty, too, that can. Now, keep quiet and listen to Rupert.
6: I've called this poem Blank Details.
0: Ah, yes. Blank Details, yes. Let's see now. I feel a sort of purple mood coming over me. I think for this I shall sit cross-legged on the floor, yogi style, with one foot tucked behind my neck. Hang on a minute. Hang on a sec. I'm in. Proceed.
6: Blank Detail by Rupert. Straw in the wind. Straw in the wind. Straw in the wind. Straw in the wind. Straw in the wind. Fly, fly, fly.
0: Marvelous.
2: Can I read my poem now?
0: Pardon?
2: I've just written a poem. Can I read it?
0: I somehow don't think the sort of poems you write will be suitable for this gathering. We are not interested in young ladies from various parts of the country.
2: Oh, no, no, I've written an abstract poem.
0: Oh, don't be ridiculous. One has to be sympathetic with the symbolism of existence to turn out that sort of stuff. Get back on the sideboard.
5: Oh, no, let's hear what the little savage has written. It might provide some light relief after the intensity of the last two offerings.
0: Oh, very well. Make it quick and keep it clean.
2: Thank you. Incandescent by William. Hick, hack, hawk. Rinky, tinky on purple grass. Shafts of light, hobnailed boots tramping down the bamboo that grows upwards, downwards, sideways into the concrete cosmos. Life is mauve. I am orange. Hick, heck, hock.
0: What a load of rubbish. You buffoon. Rinky tinky on purple grass. What does that mean? You're orange and life is mauve. I have never heard such unadulterated codswallop in my life. Get back in the sideboard this minute.
4: How dare you speak to a genius like that? I'll never be able to write such masterpieces as that.
0: But he's a dolt. He can't do anything.
4: Can't do anything? In a few brilliantly conceived lines, he's summed up the human capacity for suffering and its struggle for survival.
0: Oh, come now, Gregory. Surely it was empty, devoid of any symbolism. You made a mistake. He fooled you for a moment. Analyze it. Bamboo. Hobnailed boots. Well, it doesn't mean anything to me, mate. My order of perception didn't even wobble. Greta, what do you think?
5: Well, it was like a revelation. It transported me to another plane. For the first time, I saw the fifth dimension, like a golden flash cleaving the skies. I was transported to the heights of delirium.
0: See what you've done now? She's off. Why don't you keep quiet when there's ladies present?
4: Life is mauve. I am orange. It says everything. I suggest we call it the last poem. There's nothing left to write about now. How do you do it?
2: Oh, well, I didn't think it was that good. It wasn't one of me best.
4: Oh, this man, what an intellect. He's passed through the gates of perception and he says it wasn't one of his best. Would you do us the honor of taking over the leadership of our group?
2: Oh, well, I...
0: Oh, this is madness. Look, I've written a poem.
4: I am talking to the master.
0: Don't make any hasty decisions. Listen to mine. Listen. The Ashtray by Antony. Steel rods of reason through my head. Salmon jumping where jump I? Camels on fire and spotted clouds. Striped horses prance the meadow wild and rush on to drink at life's fountains deep. Life is cream. I am puce. Ching Chang Chola.
4: How dare you revile the group with such shallow, trivial nonsense?
0: It was as good as his. What's the matter with you? It's too deep for you, that's the trouble.
4: Well, what does it mean?
0: What does it mean? Well, I should have thought that was obvious. It's a plea for the... Well, no, it's more of an outcry against the, It's an outcry against the licensing laws. Well, now, let's spill it up a bit. Now then. You take, for a start, the camels on fire under the spotted clouds. Now, there's a provocative line, if ever I've heard one. In that, I've summed up the whole situation in the Gobi Desert. And life's fountains deep. Well, it's a plea for more water holes. That's why the camels are on fire. They're gasping. They haven't had a drop to drink since they left Kabul. It's a very long trip, Kabul.
4: And Ching Chang Chala?
0: Well, they're the drivers. You won't get any change out of them. they couldn't care less. As long as they got their striped horses, they're quite happy. Well? Well, ask him to explain his then. Go on, see what rubbish he comes out with.
5: There's no need to ask him. The words speak for themselves in every throbbing line. William is telling us that life is a fraud, that we are merely insects existing on the tail of a turtle.
0: Did you tell him that?
2: Well, you heard the poem. I thought it'd have been obvious.
0: Oh, don't listen to him. He's having you on. Can't make a nitwit like him, leader of the group. Sid, of course, Sid, my only ally. Now the truth will come out. Go on, Sid, expose him. Tell him what a poltroon he is.
7: Who?
0: Well, him, the witless wonder here. Hurry up, tell him before they have the laurel wreath on his head.
1: What, him, William? The greatest intellect ever to come out of Australia? A legend, this boy at 13, the wandering Einstein of Queensland, they called him.
0: What are you hoping to get out of this?
4: Yes, but of course this only confirms what his work has already told us. I mean, he's obviously a man of extreme literacy and learning. A worthy successor to me. All in favour, say aye.
8: Aye, sir.
4: I, Gwegowy, hereby relinquish leadership of our group and invest you, William, with all the powers, titles and privileges that go with it.
0: Titles and privileges? So that's what you're up to, Mr. James. You've been sitting there reading the rule book. Show me that. The leader of the group receives from levies from the other members a remuneration of no less than £500 per year, so that he may be exempted from the need to work and may spend all his time on contemplation and intellectual pursuits. 500 a year, is this right, Gregory?
4: Oh, yes, and his lieutenant gets 350.
0: Who's his lieutenant?
1: It says here, the leader has the privilege of choosing his own lieutenant.
0: At 350 a year?
1: Yes.
0: And that's what you're after? Well, you've had that, because it also says here that the leader can only choose for his lieutenant a man who has proved his intellectual qualifications by having produced an original cultural piece of work.
1: Exactly. I shall now read an abstract poem. Which I just happen to have written. Limbo by Sydney.
0: Now, this is getting farcical. I should have this job.
4: Quiet, please, everyone. Sydney's going to read to us.
1: Limbo by Sydney. Mauve world, green me. Black him, purple her. Yellow us, pink you.
5: Beautiful, beautiful.
1: Lead pipes, fortune made. 6-4, come in second. Green country, blue haringey and white city, ick, ick, ick.
4: I can't take any more. All this sensuous excitement in one evening. What an experience to hear such beauty, such translucent symbolism. How you must know life, Sydney.
7: Oh, I do, boy.
5: How you must have suffered to produce work like that.
7: Suffered? It's been murder sometimes.
4: I say, we must have Sydney as our leader's lieutenant.
0: You don't know what you're saying. He's a fake. He's only after the loot. Why, before you came in, he was saying what a load of idiots you are.
4: We are idiots compared with him.
5: Sydney, Sydney, I feel the vibrations between us growing stronger and stronger. Some red, some yellow.
7: All right, Lysias. Some... We sort them out later, eh?
4: Sydney, will you do us the honor of becoming our second in command?
7: Certainly, boy. Be a pleasure.
3: Wait, he's taking you on. It's the cider you've been drinking. It's inflamed your senses. Look, I've written another poem. It's better than his. Jake was a coward, a great big fellow with a turned-up nose.
4: Will you get out?
3: It's a funny old world we live in, but the world's not entirely to blame. It's the rich what gets the pleasure and the poor what gets the blame.
1: Hey, wait a minute, wait a minute. Sling him out. He's a troglodyte.
4: Yes, throw him out, everyone.
3: It's my house. You can't throw me out. It's my house. Here, well, then here's one. The highwayman. He wore a French cocked hat on his forehead and a bunch of lace at his chin. And the highwayman came riding with his whiskers soaked in gin. No? All right, here you are then.
1: Sling him out of
3: here. No, put me down. I'll have the law on you. Layabouts, get back to work. Useless members of society, parasites. There's a green-eyed, yellow-eyed to the south of Kathmandu. A little wooden cross above the town. Let me in. I'm still a member. There's a little old log cabin across the Great Divide. Where lives a grizzled old prospector by the name of Andy Clyde. What about our aims for improving the world? It was pouring with snow on the equator and the icebergs were melting fast. I can't be bothered with him. I'll go down to the coffee house. There's bound to be another movement started up since yesterday. I'll start one of my own. How did that poem of Sid's go now? Mauve world, green me. Black him, purple her. That's it. That'll get him. A breakaway group. We'll be anti-everything. The new intellectual movement to shake the world. Or shall I go to the pictures? Yes, I might as well. I think that's more my hammer, really. Cab!
8: That was Hancock's Half Hour, starring Tony Hancock with Sidney James, Bill Kerr, Fenella Fielding, Fraser Kerr, and Warren Mitchell. Theme and incidental music composed and conducted by Wally Stott. Alan Simpson and Ray Galton wrote the script, and the program, which was recorded, was produced by Tom Ronald.

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0: Northern Air Hospital Radio on a Monday morning, and welcome along. Hope you're doing okay. Hope you...
1: I'm doing very well.
0: I wasn't talking to you. I was talking to our dear listener.
1: Oh, sorry.
0: However he is this morning.
1: Or she.
0: Or she, sir.
1: Or she. Well, possibly. You never know.

0: cobras.
1: Ew, scary.
0: Do you not like snakes?
1: Oh, no. Oh, gosh, no. Do you? I mean, would you pick up a snake?
0: I have done.
1: Oh, no.
0: Oh, in the past. When I was at school, we used to have snakes as pets.
1: Do you remember we had Crocodile Joe in here once?
0: Yes, I certainly do remember him.
1: Good old Crocodile Joe with his snakes.
0: We'll have to get Crocodile Joe in again.
1: We will, for the breakfast show.
0: As long as he brings nothing with him.
1: Go on, cobras, anyway.
0: Cobras. Common cobra venom is not on the list of the top 10 venoms, yet it is still 40 times more toxic than cyanide.
2: Animals can't speak to drivers, but if they could, they would be asking us, telling us by the sounds of it, to put our litter and fruit waste in the bin. Because roadside litter kills an estimated 3 million animals every year. No wonder they sound miffed. So let's lend them a paw. Let's take our rubbish with us and bin it properly. National Highways. And what's that? They said thanks very much.
0: Have you ever worn corduroy pants?
1: Yeah, I used to, yeah.
0: Corduroy. What does it mean?
1: No idea.
0: Right.
1: Well, there's cords.
0: Here's a language lesson for you.
1: Right, go on then.
0: Cord.
1: Yeah, the cord, which is...
0: Do.
1: Cord, do.
0: Cord.
1: Do.
0: Do.
1: Of.
0: Do. Roy.
1: Cord of Roy.
0: R-O-I.
1: King.
0: The cloth of the king.
1: Cloth of the... Really?
0: Yes.
1: Ah, so that's
0: why... That is where the word corduroy...
1: And that's why the gentry still sort of wear corduroy more.
0: Yes, and deer stalkers.

0: The Americans are some of the biggest people on the planet, aren't they? I mean, really, they really are obese and overweight.
1: They do take hugeness to different levels not seen in this country.
0: Now, Americans, on average, how much pizza do you think they eat every day?
1: Every day?
0: Every day.
1: An average of... Oh, you mean how many pizzas or how much weight?
0: No, how many... Let's...
1: Two pizzas each.
0: Two pizzas each.
1: Yeah.
0: Well, in terms of area... They eat enough pizza to cover 18 acres every day.
1: You know this five-a-day malarkey that goes on?
0: Yes.
1: Did you know that pizza's actually been classified in America as one of your five-a-day because Americans eat so much of it?
0: That sounds about right. And what about donuts?
1: Well, they're not vegetables, are they? Well, cutting vegetable oil.
0: That's good
1: enough. That would do it.
0: You know you can get a burger with a donut on it.
1: Oh, I know. I've seen... I want to try a cronut.
0: A cronut?
1: Yeah.
0: What's that?
1: That's a croissant and a donut. It's a speciality in New York.
0: Is it?
1: Yeah.
0: Oh, are these the things that are selling for $1,000 a
1: piece? Well, something mental, yeah.
0: Oh, a cronut. I love

0: This is The Breakfast Show with Phil and Matt. He's the one with the useless trivia, and I'm the one that listens to it.
1: Yeah, that's it. He doesn't have a choice. Now, no. Did you know, how long does it take for light to get from the sun to the Earth? So how long do you think it takes? Light. You should know, it's a common fact, this.
0: Oh, I don't know. Is it seconds?
1: No.
0: Hours?
1: No.
0: Days?
1: No.
0: Years?
1: No.
0: I've no idea.
1: It's minutes.
0: Oh, did I miss minutes
1: yes.
0: out? After everything I said, I missed minutes out. Okay.
1: 8.5 minutes.
0: So what we're seeing happened 8.5 minutes ago?
1: Yes.
0: Right.
1: Yes. like this show seems.
0: So if the sun exploded, we wouldn't know for 8.5 minutes?
1: No.
0: Ah. Would give us time to get out, wouldn't it?
1: It certainly would. Where would you go?
0: I don't know. Go to the moon.

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2: So in the past we've talked about strange laws that are still in force. In Salt Lake City, there is a law against carrying an unwrapped ukulele down the street.
3: Why?
2: Well, I don't know.
3: That's insane.
2: I mean, George Formby would have a proper... George Form... Yes.
3: Yes.
2: I was confusing him with George Foreman.
3: Yes, he's a gorilla.
2: Is he?
3: No, he makes a grill. I knew there was something there.
2: Yes, something like that.
3: So you can't carry an unwrapped ukulele in the street?
2: No, it's one of these strange laws.
3: Strange is weird.
2: It certainly is.

0: 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Rubinstein.
1: I was in an outdoor shopping mall in upstate New York during the summer, and I needed to find a wee room. In America, of course, they're called restrooms. But frankly, I was at the stage when I couldn't care less what they were called. Standing outside one of the booths was a father waiting for his son. Now, I know this scenario of old. It's one of the worst parts of being a good dad. You have to take your son into a public toilet. Picture the scene in your mind. Your little boy goes into the cubicle, the door closes, and you stand outside. No problem there, of course, as long as all the other cubicle doors are closed. If any of them are open, and you're standing outside not going into that vacant cubicle, you suddenly become very self-conscious. People using the facilities seem to stare at you. They don't know that you're a good dad. They've been wondering why on earth you're standing there instead of using the empty cubicle. Within about 2 seconds, you're convinced that someone is going to report you to the police as some sort of very nasty individual. To prove that there is nothing to worry about, you start to say in a very loud voice things like, "Finished yet, son?" or "Hurry up, lad, your dad is waiting." It helps a good deal if you roll your eyes in mock exasperation at the amount of time your son is taking. Well, as I entered this restroom, I looked with what I meant to be sympathy at this father, who reacted immediately. "How long are you going to take in there, son?" A voice came back from behind the partition, and I swear this is true.
2: "What makes you think you can control what's going on inside my body?"
1: The father looked at me and said, "6-year-old. He's 6 years old." I told him his son was going to grow up to be an astronaut or a brain surgeon. Over the last few years, I've been very surprised at the number of university students of mine who've asked for help because they've become addicted to the worst sorts of material on the internet. Even adults can be disturbed and upset by some of the images out there. It goes without saying that if a young child gets access to them, the damage could be appalling. So because there really are lots of genuine, very nasty individuals to be found on the internet, make sure your kid is kept well away from them by using safeguards like passwords and anti-porn software. We can't control what goes on inside their bodies, but good dads and mums can do their best to make sure that no one nasty controls what goes on inside their minds.
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1: Now, now, talking about making up words, Dr. Seuss, he made up a word in his 1950s book, If I Ran the Zoo.
2: And
1: it's a word
2: yeah.
1: that probably wasn't so popular in the 50s, but it's used on a daily basis now.
2: Can I have some kind of a clue?
1: Yeah, if someone's really into technology, what would you call them?
2: A geek?
1: No.
2: I don't know.
1: A nerd.
2: Nerd.
1: A nerd.
2: Ah, right. Did you know that the name Wendy was invented
1: Peter Pan.
2: It was invented...
1: J.M. Barrie. Yeah. Peter Pan.
2: It was invented by J.M. Barrie for Peter Pan.
1: Was it?
2: The name didn't exist before.
1: Really?
2: Yeah.
1: Do you know the name Matt?
2: Matt, that's your name.
1: It is.
2: Yes.
1: That's it.
2: Oh, okay.

This is Count Arthur Strong on Never Love, bloody hell. I'll start again, Phil, shall I? Yeah. Hello, everybody. This is Count Arthur Strong on The Breakfast Show on Northern Air Hospital Radio. Keep taking the tablets, everybody.

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1: Breakfast Show on Northern Air Hospital Radio. Good morning. Hope you're doing okay today. We're here to brighten your day up. It's your friend at your bedside. This is Hospital Radio for North Manchester with Phil Salter.
2: And Matt Phillips.
1: Who's he?
2: He's me.
1: Oh, okay.
2: Well, he was when I checked in the mirror.

0: morning, it's Northern Air Hospital Radio, and we're here every day of the week, Monday to Friday, between 7 and 9. Steve Martin's on the way at 9 o'clock, and then Paul Baker is here at 10 with the Mystery Top 40. This morning's mystery year is
1: 1972.
0: Oh, you've gone and ruined it again.
1: Will you stop pausing?
0: Well, you're not supposed
1: to. If you're not going to say, if you don't want me to say it, well, don't show me the sheet and say, this is what we're doing.
0: Well, I'll have to tell him to change it.
1: Do
0: now.
1: A different one.
0: You'll have to change
1: just
0: it.
1: Do
0: now,
1: a different
0: you?
1: One.
0: You'll have to.
1: Do that one there.
0: Okay.
1: 84. Just do that one.

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2: Good morning, welcome to The Breakfast Show. It's Phil.
3: And Matt.
2: Hello.
3: Hello. Now, have you ever opened your eyes in a room that's completely pitch black?
2: I don't know.
3: Well, of course you have.
2: Well, I can bed in my bedroom, obviously.
3: Right. Yeah. Now, when you open your eyes, you see a colour.
2: Do you?
3: You do.
2: Oh.
3: And it's a special colour.
2: Is it like a purpley red?
3: It's called Eigengrau.
2: Oh, of course.
3: That's what it's called.
2: Is that a really dark black or something?
3: It's a dark grey.
2: Right.
3: That's what it's called. Obviously, it's German. Because
2: yes.
3: The Germans have a name
2: for
3: every single thing. And I'm trying to think of the one that's ridiculous.
2: Isn't it Schadenfreude or something?
3: No, Schadenfreude is happiness at the misfortune of others.
2: Right. Well, you're always like that, aren't you?
3: Oh, I'm a Schadenfreude king, sir. No, but there is one that... Oh, if it'll come to me in a minute...
2: Don't worry, we're here till 9.
3: Yes, all right. Hang on. Just fill in while I'm thinking.
2: This is radio, they can see nothing. Good morning, listener. It's Northern Air Hospital Radio.
3: Listener, I know him well. But there is a word, and I'll find it. In fact, it was on The Chase the other day, so you should remember it, because I know you're an avid viewer of The Chase.
2: Yes.
3: Sorry. The Chasse.

0: Remembering how to prepare for a road trip is as easy as spelling it. T is for top up, like fuel, oil and screen wash. R is for rest, taking a break every 2 hours. I is for inspect, like your tyre pressure and tread. P is for prepare, being prepared for any weather. T-R-I-P. Remember that, and you're ready for a safe trip.
1: Are we ready?
0: Yes, Mum.
2: National Highways.
3: Deck of cards.
4: What, the song, Wink Martindale?
3: No, a deck of cards.
4: Oh, OK, yep.
3: What? Now, someone sent me a fact here. They emailed me in with this fact. And it says, the King of Hearts is the only card in a deck of cards without a moustache.
4: Right.
3: Well, I don't believe that because I don't think the Queen's have got a moustache. I think what they meant to say was, it's the only King in a deck of cards without a moustache. He lost his facial hair in a redesign of the cards and things and the light

0: Hello there, this is Ken Anton. I've just dropped by to invite you to join me and Freddie this afternoon at 3 o'clock. We present Snippets, an hour of useless information and good music. Three songs from a featured artist. We have a song in a foreign language and two versions of the same song. 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
3: Good morning and welcome to Northern Air. It's the morning, you know.
4: It is, because it's the breakfast show.
3: It is.
4: With Phil and Matt. 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
3: The World Wide Web?
4: Yes, on northernair.org.uk. We're worldwide. Good morning to everybody, or good evening if you're in Australia.
3: Yeah, or Peru.
4: Yeah,
3: maybe.
4: Absolutely.
3: If you're riding a llama in Peru, and you're scanning on your radio, and you want to listen to us, well, you can do.
4: Yeah.
3: For you in Peru. Anyway, did you know you can turn peanut butter into diamonds?
4: Go on.
3: No, I'm not lying.
4: Ow.
3: There's an institute in Germany, apparently, and what they did was they compressed peanut butter so much, and it's the same way that they make rubies out of talc. You have to compress whatever you want to call it. So for a ruby, for example, you compress the talc and you reduce it in temperature over a period of time, and eventually the talc's gone. Ruby, hello. And it's the same with peanut butter. Why? I don't know, because I reckon that if you compress peanut butter, you'd probably just get peanut butter.
4: But I never knew rubies were made from talc, didn't know.
3: Gypsum.
4: If you stick a ruby under your armpit, will it stop you sweating?
3: No, but it might dig in a little bit.
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5: Mr. Kirk, Dexter's in school.
6: I'm afraid he's not, Miss Fishmore. Dexter's truancy problem is way out of hand. The Baltimore County School Board have decided to expel Dexter from the entire public school system.
5: Mr. Kirk, I'm as upset as you to learn Dexter's truancy. But surely expulsion is not the answer.
6: I'm afraid expulsion is the only answer. It's the opinion of the entire staff that Dexter is criminally insane. Sane.
7: That boy needs therapy.
8: Psychosomatic.
7: That boy needs therapy.
8: Purely psychosomatic.
7: That boy needs therapy.
8: You're lying down on the couch.
9: What does that mean?
8: You're a nut. You're crazy in the coconut.
9: What does that mean?
7: That boy needs therapy.
9: I'm gonna kill you.
7: That boy needs therapy.
9: Rannikazoo, let's have a chew. Now when I count three.
7: That boy needs therapy.
10: He was white as a sheet.
11: And he also made false teeth.

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1: Did I ever tell you the story about
2: cowboys
3: and midgets
4: and the Indians
5: and frontier psychiatrist?
2: I felt strangely hypnotized.
5: I was in another world, the world of
4: 20,000 girls
6: and film and rectangles.
2: Do an optometrist,
7: a man with a golden eyeball
8: and tight neobotics
9: or juice on your chin.
10: I promised my girlfriend I could
11: violin.

0: psychosomatic. That boy needs therapy.
1: Purely psychosomatic.
0: That boy needs therapy.
1: You lie down on the couch.
2: What does that mean?
1: You're a nut. You're crazy in a coconut.
2: What does that mean?
0: That boy needs therapy.
2: I'm gonna kill you.
0: That boy needs therapy.
2: Granny Gazoo, let's have it, you. And when I count three.
0: That boy needs therapy.
3: He was white as a sheet.
4: And he also made false teeth.

0: volunteer psychiatrist.
1: Can you think of anything that talks other than a person?
2: A bird?
3: Yeah.
1: Sometimes a parrot talks.

0: Now, did you know?
1: No, well, don't just hang on.
0: Well, no, well, you want to know, don't you?
1: I'm going to have to start it.
0: You don't have to start anything. Have you started it?
1: I've started.
0: Have you started? Let's go. Right.
1: Normal. Come on, then. Welcome to the breakfast show.
0: Shut up. Okay. You've asked me for a fact now. I'm going to give you one.
1: Ooh.
0: And a fact. Now, did you know you're 13.8% more likely to die on your own birthday?
1: Really?
0: Yeah, how joyous that is.
1: No, that don't. But
0: yes.
1: Why?
0: Well, according to a 2012 study published in the journal Annals of Epidemiology, humans are 13.8% more likely to die on their birthday than on any other day of the year. Now, that's according to Swiss mortality statistics.
1: Well, name somebody famous who died on their birthday.
0: Shakespeare.
1: Correct.
0: He's the only one we know. Yeah. But yes, that's actually true.
1: Somebody recently died on their birthday. Oh, he's a friend of ours, so that's irrelevant.
0: Yes, and I know someone who died on someone else's birthday.
1: Who was that?
0: Well, most other people.
1: Oh, yeah.
2: The Breakfast Show with Phil and Matt. Here on Northern Air.

0: Have you ever counted the number of dimples on a golf ball?
1: No. Has anybody?
0: Yes.
1: Is there a specific number?
0: Yes.
1: I knew you were going to say that. Go on, then.
0: Go on, then. You get three guesses.
1: So, on a golf ball, the number of dimples, it must be over 100.
0: It is over 100.
1: It's probably over 200 as well.
0: It is over 200.
1: It's 250.
0: It isn't.
1: Is it more than that?
0: It is.
1: 400.
0: Oh, it's less than that, sir.
1: 300.
0: It's more than that, sir.
1: 350.
0: This could go on forever.
1: 327.
0: Why don't you say 336?
1: 336.
0: So let's start from the beginning.
1: Okay.
0: You know on golf balls?
1: Yeah.
0: How many dimples do you think they've got?
1: Ah, now I know this because somebody told me. 336.
0: Yeah, I told you about...
1: Yeah,
0: 10 seconds ago.
1: Absolutely.
0: It's 336,
1: wouldn't
0: and
1: it be
0: apparently
1: brilliant if that was wrong.
0: Yeah, it is. I just made it up. No, it is, and apparently 336 is the exact amount. So it puts the dimples symmetrical on the ball. So if not, the ball will wobble.
1: Right.
0: Apparently okay. So.
1: I mean, we don't have to give you some information on this programme.
0: It's useless.
1: Not all of it any good. Yeah.
0: No,
1: it's things you didn't know. You didn't know.
0: Yes, that's true. But if you knew them, then you'd know them and you wouldn't have to not know it.
1: That's true.

0: you see somebody showing any of the signs of a stroke, you don't have to think about it. You just dial 999. 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F, face. 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Can they smile? 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

Care Hospital Radio. You've just heard Gladys Knight and the Pips there. We've got coming up some great tunes lined up on my record player. We've got Chairman of the Board, Dave Edmonds, UB40. But up next, it's Thorn in My Side from the Eurythmics.

cool down slightly, but it probably won't please the people living in the UK. Last week it was, oh, it's too warm. Now it's going to be, oh, it's raining. It's too cold. Where's the sun gone? The weather can never please everyone here in the UK. But anyway, we're going to try and please you out there in hospital radio land. We've got the Everly Brothers with All I Have to Do Is Dream coming up very shortly. But up next, they've still got that problem UB40 have, yeah? There's still a rat in their kitchen. So sit back, relax, and enjoy.

to be wild there from Steppenwolf. We've got a great tune coming up from Chairman of the Board next. Please give me just a little more time. And we've got some birthday, birthday. Who are you celebrating your birthday with? I don't know what the English is for that, because it's early on a Monday morning. So I'll get to a couple of birthdays, famous birthdays. I think that's what I'm thinking about. I'll do that very shortly.

0: always something different. Northern Air.
1: It was just another day. A familiar drive through familiar country. But then, just around the corner, came the unexpected. He'd let his speed creep a little too high as he approached a bend. 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The scary thing is, he didn't even realize. 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Think. Don't let your speed creep.
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3: 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Morgan Freeman, he turns 89. Absolutely fantastic voice, that chap. We've got Tom Holland, who's 30 today. The Rolling Stones. Ronnie Wood is 79, and a fun fact about Ronnie, before he joined the Stones, he was in the Faces with Rod Stewart, so basically had two rock and roll lives before most of us have had breakfast. Let's carry on. Here's Stevie Wonder, and happy birthday, and don't forget, we like birthday cake at Northern Air.

0: Up next, we've got Terry Jackson, Season in the Sun. We've got The Tramps and Wilson Pickett coming very shortly. And I forgot that it's Alison Morissette's birthday, who's 52 today. And also the blonde bombshell herself, Marilyn Monroe. She was born on this day in 1926. And if my maths is correct, that would have made her 100 today. So let's carry on the great music. Here's Terry on Northern Air.
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2: We're going from pure soul power to full-on feel-good rock and roll. First up, we've got Wilson Pickett revving up the engine with Mustang Sally. Then we're heading under the stars with Shabwati Wadi and Under the Moon of Love. Two classics, one big single on stretch. Let's get

0: 'Cause you're home.
1: You've just heard the Nashville Teens there with Tobacco Road, and here's a little fact. Despite the name, they were actually from Weybridge in Surrey, not Nashville at all. From a gritty 60s R&B to something much smoother now, we've got Crystal Gale with Talking in Your Sleep. 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

0: Royal Guardsman there with Snoopy versus the Red Baron. And honestly, if you've never seen the video, it's an absolute must watch, not least for the chap dancing away in the bottom left hand corner, giving it everything. Right, for my final tune on this Monday morning, we've got the Boomtown Rats with Rat Trap. Paul Baker will be taking over from 10 o'clock, so hope you've had a great hour, some great tunes with me and my record player. Have a great rest of whatever's left of today, which is quite a lot. Get well soon, and from me, Steve Martin, if you're still in hospital tomorrow, I'll see you then.
1: There was a

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3: 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All you have to do is try and figure out the year before we get to that number one song. Today on the countdown, we are somewhere within the noughties, somewhere in the 2000s.
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1: Number 37.

0: It is a former number one from our mystery year. On today's Mystery Top 40, Ronan Keating at number 29, If Tomorrow Never Comes. Before that, at number 37, it was Amy Stutz and Just a Little Girl. Let's go inside the top 20 for you right now. And here's Bryan Adams. Here I am.
1: Number 8.

Here I am, Bryan Adams at number 18 on the Mystery Top 40, taken from the soundtrack album of Spirit, Stallion of the Cimarron. Got to number 5 at his peak position and spent 5 weeks in the top 40. Right, we are just outside the top 10 right now. Number 11 is where Elvis and JXL are currently standing. With a little less conversation, this was Elvis Presley's first number 1 hit single since 1977. But what is the mystery year?

0: original version of that song came out in 1968. That's the remix version from JXL and Elvis. Little Less Conversation, number 11 on the Mystery Top 40.
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0: We are now inside the top 10 on the Mystery Top 40. Ashanti and Foolish down 5 places from last week's 5. This week's 10, the highest chart position for that song was number 4. Get ready for a new entry coming up next, and if you're feeling a bit sleepy, this will wake you up.
1: Number 9.

new entry on the Mystery Top 40. It's a double A-side, High Voltage, and that's Points of Authority. Linkin Park straight in at the peak position of number 9. Won't go any higher than that. Let's continue the countdown at number 8. This is Flip and Phil.

hot in here. Nelly climbing one place at number 7 on the Mystery Top 40. Got as high as number 4 in our Mystery Year and spent 13 weeks in the countdown. Before that, at number 8, down 5 places from last week's 3, Shooting Star from Flippin' Phil. Right, just outside the top 5 for you right now. Here's a new entry for Vanessa Carlton. This is 1,000 Miles at number 6 on this week's Mystery Top 40.

Spending 10 weeks in the top 40 in our mystery year. That is the highest chart position for that song. Vanessa Carlton, 1,000 Miles, a new entry at number 6. What is the year?

0: Ja Rule with a new entry at number 5 on the Mystery Top 40. It's the song's peak position as well. Sampling Stevie Wonder's Do I Do. Right, next up, it's a song going down 2 places from last week's number 2. Here's Scooter. This is the Logical song.
1: Number

0: 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Scooter before that, number 4. And coming up next, here at S Club Juniors,
1: number 2.

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1: What is the year? 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
0: And now the complete Mystery Top 40 countdown, 40 to number 1. At number 40, Enrique Iglesias with Escape. 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At number 36, It's Okay, Atomic Kitten. 35, Darren Hayes with Strange Relationship. At number 34, Baha Men and Move It Like This. 33, a new entry, Michelle Branch, All You Wanted. At number 32, it's DJ Markey with LK. And a new entry at number 31 for Dirty Vegas with Ghosts. And here's your Mystery Top 30. Number 30, a new entry, Newfound Glory, My Friends Over You. 29, Ronan Keating, If Tomorrow Never Comes. 28, Kelly Lorena, and Tell It to My Heart. 27, The Streets and Weak Become Heroes, that's a new entry. And a new entry at 26 for Natalie Imbruglia with Beauty on the Fire. 25, a new entry, Miss Lucifer from Primal Scream. 24, It Just Won't Do from Tim Deluxe. At 23, Dee Dee with Forever. 22, Red Hot Chili Peppers and By the Way. And Doves with a new entry at number 21 with Pounding. And here's your top 20. Just a Little, Liberty X at number 20. Number 19, Christina Milian, When You Look at Me. Number 18, Bryan Adams, Here I Am. At 17, Eminem, Without Me. 16, Calling, Wherever You Will Go. At number 15, Chad Kroeger and Josie Scott with Hero. At number 14, Elton John and Alessandra Safina with Your Song. At 13, Beyonce, Work It Out. Number 12, Jennifer Lopez, It's Gonna Be Alright. And at number 11, it's Elvis Presley and JXL with A Little Less Conversation. 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Number 10, down 5, Ashanti with Foolish. At number 9, a new entry, Linkin Park and Points of Authority. At number 8, Flip and Phil with Shooting Star. That's down 5 places. At number 7, Climbing 1, Nelly with Hot in Here. A new entry at number 6, Vanessa Carlton with 1,000 Miles. At number 5, a new entry, not the highest though, Ja Rule and Living It Up. At number 4, down 2, Scooter with The Logical Song. A re-entry at number 3 for Shakira with Underneath Your Clothes. And the highest new entry at number 2 for S Club Juniors, An Automatic High. There's no change at the top of the charts on this week's Mystery Top 40, and it is the third and final week at number 1 for Gareth Gates with Any One of Us, Stupid Mistake, from our Mystery Year 2002.
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0: 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What is the year?
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Madonna, Northern Air Hospital Radio. Good morning. How are we doing? My name is Claire. Thank you so much for joining me. You've got me for the next hour. I've got loads to catch up on and, of course, some incredible music. Keep you going into lunchtime on this Monday morning. Coming up now, I've got Lightning Seeds, Life of Riley. I love that saying. Where does that even come from? Life of Riley. It's Northern Air.

0: the incredible Sabrina Carpenter. Do you know what? I hadn't really heard of her before. And I was working at a sort of a college last year. Well, it was like a secondary school come college. And all these teenagers kept saying, well, do you ever play Sabrina Carpenter on the radio? I said, who's that? Well, she's one of like the biggest artists. She's up and coming. Turns out she was the support for, you know, Olivia Rodrigo, who's just skyrocketed last year. And I said, well, no, we've never really played her. So luckily I managed to get her on the system. So maybe you've got any grandkids or kids, teenagers, and you want to just sound cool. Just say something like, oh yeah, you know that Sabrina Carpenter track? Oh yeah, it's really good, isn't it? And I promise you, I'm giving you free brownie points here. It's Northern Air Hospital Radio.
1: 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You can do it. Beautiful.

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1: Car parking at the hospital can be difficult at times. There never seems to be enough spaces. We do, however, ask all visitors to the hospital who are able-bodied not to park in the spaces which are reserved for disabled persons. Please help us at the hospital to assist our disabled patients and visitors. Thank you.
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what a track. Frankie Goes to Hollywood. Honestly, do you ever just put a song on and you're just like, oh yes, this is taking me well back. So last night, we and my partner were coming back from the Chinese, and he said, oh, you know what, I want to put on a bit of an old song, and was listening to Right Said Fred. Do you remember, legs go on for miles and miles? And isn't it funny, like, when you think you're a kid and you know these lyrics inside out, you're singing them, but you quite literally have no idea what the lyrics mean and what you're saying. And now you listen back as an adult and you go, oh yeah, okay, I don't know if I should have been saying that. But it is just so one of those tracks. So how are you doing? How are you feeling? I know obviously you might be staying with us for a few days. Well, honestly, anything we could do for you, do let us know, because we just want to cheer you up here at Northern Air Hospital Radio. Now, if you're a big music fan, you're going to love this next track. It's Duran Duran. It's Northern Air.

0: dream last night.
1: Oh, such an epic track. Give me those 90s dance club vibes. It's just like, yeah, trance, dance. Do you know what? It's funny because now if you listen to modern music, it is slowly sort of drip feeding itself right the way back in. Right, I've got an absolute belter for you next. I'm gonna make you sweat. Do you remember this song? Obviously, we won't be physically doing that because you're in hospital and you're here to get better. But it's still a great track. It's Northern Air Hospital Radio.

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1: 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This is Northern Air.

Human League on Northern Air Hospital Radio. Such a track. Now, I'm afraid it's that time. We're coming up to lunchtime. I'm going to have to love you and leave you, but don't be too sad, because lunchtime means food, right? So, now, in the meantime, rest up, get better. You know, I always like to end my show on a song that I love. I know it's so selfish, isn't it? So it's been a pleasure. Thank you so much. You can catch me next on Thursday at 5 o'clock. It's Ed Sheeran just to play us out. Thank you so much, and I'll catch you next time.

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From their 1964 album Beatles for Sale, the Fab Four there with No Reply. And this is me, Colin Duffin, bringing you an hour of 60s this Monday lunchtime, the 1st of June, here on Northern Air. Hope you're well. Coming up between now and 1 o'clock, we've got tracks from the likes of Paul Jones, Twinkle, Booker T and the MGs, and Billy Fury. But next up is Bob Dylan and The Times They Are a-Changin'.

Paul Jones there with his solo hit, I've Been a Bad, Bad Boy. And incidentally, we're hearing from a post-Paul Manfred Mann later in the show. And before that, we heard Donovan with Sunshine Superman. Next up on the 60s Hour, it's the Supremes and the title track from their 1966 studio album that was also the sixth of their 12 US number ones. This is I Hear a Symphony. You've given me

0: Nice parking, Sam. And here comes Tanya on a bike, off to French class.
1: Hiya.
0: Sam, so your car door doesn't hit Tanya when you get out, if you can, open it with the hand furthest from it, so you'll see who's walking, riding, or cycling behind you. Far to go, Tanya?
1: Van 5 minutes.
0: Lost on me. Sorry. Whether they're fluent in French or perfecting Portuguese, whoever you meet, travel like you know them.
1: Merci.
0: Think. 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

Rolling Stones there with the epic Gimme Shelter. And before that, Bobby V with his final UK top 10 hit from back in 1962, The Night Has a Thousand Eyes. You're listening to me, Colin Deffern, with the 60s Hour here on Northern Air. Up next, it's Twinkle and the follow-up to a somewhat controversial hit, Terry. This one only made, well, fell just outside the top 20, but it was later covered by the Smiths, of all people, and it was reputedly about her disillusionment with the pop business and her relationship with her then-ex-boyfriend, Dec Klusky, from The Bachelors. This is Golden Light.

this afternoon. There is no sun, there's just a pale and tired moon. And shivering sparrows on the smoking chimney tops.

Simon and Garfunkel there with I Am a Rock. Paul Simon, of course, has recently been playing some dates in the UK, and Art Garfunkel separately will be around later in the year. And before that, we heard the Alan Price set with Don't Stop the Carnival. Up next, it's a song penned by Bob Dylan, who, of course, we heard earlier in the show, but this is The Byrds, and it gave them UK number one back in 1965, Mr. Tambourine Man.

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Booker T and the MGs there where Time Is Tight. And before that, one of the few white artists to be signed to Motown during the 1960s, Chris Clark with From Head to Toe. And we're staying with Motown next, because this is Motown's very first hit in the US from back in 1960. It's Barrett Strong and Money.

0: Hello there, this is Ken Anton. I've just dropped by to invite you to join us here on Northern Air Hospital Radio this weekend. As part of the We Invented the Weekend event and the culmination of Volunteer Week, we'll be broadcasting live from the Imperial War Museum North. 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

Adam Faith there with Someone Else's Baby. And before that, we had Traffic with No Face, No Name and No Number. It's just coming up towards 10 minutes to 1 o'clock here on Northern Air. Next up, as promised, it's Manfred Mann. And from 1968, this is My Name is Jack.

Released in January 1960, so it only just qualifies for the 60s hour. That was Billy Fury and his first top 10 hit, Colette. And before that, the Small Faces with their debut hit, penned by Kenny Lynch, of all people. That was Sha-la-la-la-lee. And that's about your lot for this 60s hour. Hope you've enjoyed the selection of songs we've had for you since 12. The number ones at 1 are up next. And then Phil Salter's with you from 2 o'clock with an hour of 90s. I'm back tomorrow from 12 with an hour of 70s. But to play us out now, it's Benny King with Spanish Harlem. See you soon.

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1: 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Nobody but you and me. 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

0: there, this is Ken Anton. I've just dropped by to tell you about an exciting event being broadcast here on Northern Air Hospital Radio this Saturday and Sunday. As part of the We Invented the Weekend event and a culmination of Volunteer Week, we'll be broadcasting live from the Imperial War Museum North. 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

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Northern Air. 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Phil Salter. It's the 80s hour. Here on Northern Air.

Welcome along to the 80s Hour for a Monday afternoon. It's Phil Salter here. I'm glad to have your company. Rod Stewart starting us off, and a thing called Infatuation. It's non-stop. I've got music from Hue and Cry on this hour. Bee Gees. We've got a Billy Ocean, Alison Moyet, Squeeze, Gloria Estefan, Dollar, and the Fine Young Cannibals all coming your way between now and 3 o'clock. Don't go anywhere. Stay where you are. We've got some fantastic stuff. Here's Big Country and a big hit for them. This is Look Away right here on Northern Air.

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love playing your tunes you don't hear on the radio. What about that? Hue and Cry and Looking for Linda. Before that, it was Wishing on a Star from Fresh Four and Lizzie and Big Country and Look Away. Non-stop, here we go. Landscape's coming, so's Billy Ocean, Alison Moyet and Squeeze. And it's the Bee Gees and their version of Emotion right here on

to go back to the time when the young man murdered his mother and her lover. Unable to face the horror of his crime, he became both mother and son. Norman Bates, a normal, healthy young man with regular interests and habits. And Mrs. Bates, a clingy, possessive woman, a homicidal maniac. When Norman encountered the girl at the motel, he wanted her, he desired her. This was too much for the other side of Norman's

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1: Hello there, this is Ken Anton. I've just dropped by to invite you to join me and Freddie this afternoon at 3 o'clock. We present Snippets, an hour of useless information and good music. Three songs from a featured artist. We have a song in a foreign language and two versions of the same song. 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

Great song. Billy Ocean, There'll Be Sad Songs to Make You Cry. And before that, it was Norman Bates, What a Strange Track from Landscape. And Emotion by the Bee Gees, of course, originally a hit for Samantha Sang, but the Bee Gees wrote and produced that. It's Alison Moyet now, right here on Northern Air, the 80s hour. It's Phil Slaughter. Glad to have you company. Hope you're feeling a lot better today and hope we're cheering you up. This is Love Resurrection on the 80s hour, right here on Northern Air for a Monday. What can I-

That's Gloria Estefan, Miami Sound Machine, and 1, 2, 3. Before that, it was Squeeze, classic tune of theirs, Another Nail in My Heart, and Alison Moyet and Love Resurrection. Stay tuned for Ken and Freddie. They're coming your way at 3 o'clock today. Then at 4, it's Richard Smith and the A to Z of Pop. We're on the 80s hour, and what about this one? Produced by Trevor Horn, this is Dollar and Mirror Mirror.

That's Lindsay Buckingham, one of his solo songs called Trouble. Before that, it was Dollar and Mirror Mirror. This is Northern Air, and it's the 80s hour. And this wasn't a hit, but it should have been. Great song. This is Spargo and a song called You and Me, right here on Northern Air.

That's Fine Young Cannibals with their version of the Buzzcocks song Ever Fallen in Love. Before that, it was You and Me and Spargo. Thanks for your company. Stay tuned for Ken and Freddie. They're coming your way right after the news at 3. And that comes your way right after this one. It's Northern Air. It's Haircut 100. And this is Love Plus One. I'll see you tomorrow afternoon between 2 and 3 for the Beatles Hour. Feel better, get well soon, and go home. And join us on Northern Air at home. You can do that as well. It's northernair.org.uk.

0: If you see somebody showing any of the signs of a stroke, you don't have to think about it. 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
2: Right, shall we start with some information? Actually, I'm going to keep that bit of information till later. 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
3: the more points you have.
2: And that's Posy. Posy's in the studio here too.
3: Hello, thank you, Ken, for having me on.
2: You are most welcome, and the real reason Posy's here is to come and give us some clues as to who our featured band might be.
3: Absolutely. Now, our featured band is an all-female American pop rock band. We have a couple of sisters in this. They were formed in 1981 in LA, and they had hit singles during the 1980s, making them the most successful rock group of the decade. Any guesses?
2: Can I give you a clue that might be a guess? Might you wear these on your wrist?
3: You might.
2: Oh, it's given it away. We've given it away. Hospital Radio Loyalty Points, we're playing a song in a foreign language, so you can get points for naming the language, and you can get points by naming the cover version and the original of the same song later on. But let's start off, and Alan has a question for us.

0: that's the Osmonds. They're going down by the Lazy River. Does the Lazy River include a loch or a lake with algae and plankton? Because algae and plankton produce more oxygen than trees. That's interesting. Never mind plant a tree to save the planet. Let's just have some algae. Algae, that'll save the planet, won't it?
1: Now we have a little bit of a theme here. We're going to go for the Bangles going down to Liverpool.

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Now, I reckon that we should stay.

0: Well, we always try and bring you sunshine here on Hospital Radio. Of course we do. Useless information? Yes, got some here. Did you know that crows can actually recognise human faces? And it's not just dogs that recognise people. Studies have shown that crows can recognise human faces and even pick them out from a crowd. That's interesting.
1: Wow. Now, I don't know if you know, but Kent is really interested in jewellery. So this is Back on the Chain Gang by The Pretenders.
0: Some people say with my sense of humour I should be locked up in chains, but that's another story.

0: the chain gang. So you've got a chain gang. What aftershave do you wear? Is it Lynx?
1: I just can't.
0: Well, now there's an opportunity to win hospital radio loyalty points. And the more points you get,
1: the more points you have.
0: Because it's just for fun. So how can we do that? Well, I'm going to play a song in a foreign language. You have to name the language, and if you identify it correctly, one hospital radio loyalty point. And then tell me the name of the band. It was originally done in the language that they're singing in, so there's no English version. But you can tell me the title of the song and the language, and you get a point. And this song has been number one in the charts in the country for which the... It's very difficult to say all this without giving the game away as to which country and language. I'm just going to play it, and I'll give you a clue. It is easy. They sing the title of the song several times right at the beginning, so listen out.
2: Ori is cabana. Ori is cabana. Ori is cabana.

0: I think we got the title, that one, yes. I'm going to ask Posey to see how many hospital radio loyalty points we've got here.
1: I think that might have been Norwegian. Am I correct?
0: It was Norwegian. Yes, it mostly sung in Norwegian. There were a few lines in the song in the Northern Sami language, which is spoken at the very north of Norway, Sweden and Finland. But the majority of it was in Norwegian. And the title of the song?
1: I think. Oro Jaskabiana.
0: Posey has been paying attention. And the name of the band?
1: I'm actually not quite sure. Does Ken have the answer to that?
0: I do. It's the Black Sheeps. And I know that, that you normally don't have an S at the end, but they put that on, the Black Sheeps, just to annoy everyone who goes up to the band and says, you know, it's actually sheep, not sheeps. And they say, yeah, we know, but we just added the S on. That song won the Black Sheeps a Spellman Award in the category of Song of the Year in 2008. That's the equivalent of the Norwegian Grammys in 2008. And it also got to number one in the charts in Norway in 2008. Oro Jaskabiana, and that was the Black Sheeps. We've got useless information about the animal kingdom here, and here's an interesting one since we mentioned Norway. In 2008, King Harald of Norway approved the knighthood of Sir Nils Olav, who was a penguin from Edinburgh Zoo that was adopted by a Norwegian military unit. So Sir Nils Olav is a penguin at the zoo. It could only happen in Norway.

0: That was the Dire Straits with their first single, Sultans of Swing. And what a single that was. I couldn't stop Ken from dancing.
1: Just as well as not a webcam in this studio, really, I suppose. Now, from one classic track to another one. 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

Malt the Hoople. What on earth does that mean? All young dudes, you probably figured that one out. What about all the octopuses? Did you know that many of them have been known to slip from their aquarium tanks to eat the other exhibits? And some have managed to escape captivity entirely. So if you see an octopus sidling down the high street, you just tell it to get back to its aquarium.

0: you've done your homework, you'll know that this was number one in 1989 in many European countries, Eternal Flame by the Bangles.
1: And I was choosing the music for the next for this programme, and the next one was one that I didn't realise had been recorded by Dexys. I think this was 2016 they recorded this. Roses.

Yes, that was Dixies, the band formerly known as Dixies Midnight Runners. No love, I don't know life at all. But they're getting older now, so staying up to midnight is probably not on the agenda anymore. So they call themselves Dixies, and that was their cover version in 2016 of the song by Joni Mitchell, Both Sides Now.

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1: We are going to move on to the time after time section of the show. And if you don't know, don't worry, we'll tell you. It's where the first half of the song is a cover and the second half is the original. Now, this is an exciting time where you can win more Hospital Radio points, because the more points you get,
0: the more points you have, because it's just for fun.
1: So you can tell us the song, who's singing it, any information. You can get lots of Hospital Radio points.
0: Oh, you can. And the years. There are 8 years between the two versions of this song. And the one that I'm about to play is the cover version. And I thought it was the original, but no, it's not.

0: If you're listening in stereo, that is a really weird effect. Two versions of the same song, name both versions, and you can get hospital radio loyalty points. Posey's got all the answers.
1: I think that the song perhaps is My White Bicycle.
0: This is powers of observation. You always listen to the phrase that they sing in the chorus or that they sing over and over and over, and that will get Posey one hospital radio loyalty point. But are there more?
1: I actually don't know the other facts. Ken, can you help me out?
0: Okay, the cover version, the one I played first, was a number 14 hit in 1975 for Nazareth. Yeah, that's the very well-known version of that song. But it wasn't the original. Shock horror. I didn't realise that until I did the research for this. The original version, I played the second half of that by a band called Tomorrow. And they recorded that in 1967. The song was inspired by a white bicycle sharing scheme in Amsterdam. Yeah, it was. If you've ever been to Amsterdam and hired or shared a white bicycle. Would that have to be a tandem then if you were sharing the bicycle? Or do you not actually share it at the same time as the other person? I'm getting confused now. It was also a hit for Neil the Hippie from the TV series The Young Ones. Well, it wasn't a hit, but he recorded it in 1984 and it got to number 97 in the charts. Woohoo! I'm looking for a reaction here.
1: Whoop.
0: Oh well. It's time for our jukebox jury track. This is where I play a song that you may not have heard before. Have a listen to it. Give it marks out of 10. Tell us what you think of this song by Martina McBride. She is a very well-known new country artist. Indeed, and this is from her album Shine, which was released in 2009.

0: So I don't care how many marks out of 10 I'm going to get awarded for that one, but Martina McBride is going to tell me that I'm wrong, baby wrong. That's the title. That's from the album Shine, which was released in 2009 by Martina McBride. Bit of new country. And let's see what Posy thought of that one.
1: I thought it was quite a good song. I thought Martina was a really good singer, powerful voice. I'd hate to be on the receiving end of that song. I don't think I could ever be right, but I'd say it's a solid 7 out of 10, yeah.
0: 7 out of 10. I'm going to go for a 7 out of 10 as well. I like the song. It's quite laid back. I've listened through the entire album, and I would say there are other ones in the album that are higher scoring than that one. But nevertheless, a good song, and I think I would play it again. Would Posy play it again?
1: I think I'd play it again.
0: Good. Okay. Right. What have we got next then?
1: Now it's time to copy Ken as we walk like an Egyptian, the Bangles.
0: And this is the final track from our featured artists, our featured band in this time. So get your sand shoes and do that sand dance now.

0: Sorry, Ken's just off sweeping the sand out of the studio. That was like an Egyptian by the bangles.
1: I was wanting to build a sandcastle, but Posey's not letting me. One final piece of useless information. Did you know that zebras and tigers each have unique stripe patterns, much like a human fingerprint? Do you know that? Yeah, stripe pattern. I actually saw an excellent cartoon of two zebras, one with its stripes, and the other one was completely white with a QR code on it. And it was saying the other one, come on, man, upgrade, upgrade.

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3: All right.
2: Ah, Mr. Pilkington, and how are we today?
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3: Does he have to be here?
2: He's just a mate. Don't worry about him. He's just watching me at work.
5: For more information, visit the Prostate Cancer Charity website. Real men know all about it.
6: It was just another day. A familiar drive through familiar country. But then, just around the corner, came the unexpected. 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And he was no longer driving at the right speed for the road. 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
10: Hello once again. It's nice to have your company and welcome along to the A to Z of Pop with me, Richard Smith. So during the next hour, I'll be featuring songs and artists from the 1960s to today whose name or title begins with the same letter.

On the programme today, I'm going to be taking an A to Z look at the letter W. With performances by artists including Thin Lizzy, The Beach Boys, Cliff Richard, The Wanted, Carly Simon, Wings, and Rihanna featuring Drake. And if that wasn't enough, throughout the programme there'll also be the chance for you to exercise your grey matter with the A to Z of Pop's Mystery Voice. But there's more about that later. Anyway, all you have to do for the next hour is to just settle back, relax, and stay tuned to us here on your favourite station for the A to Z of Pop. And to get us away to the very best possible start, from 1988 and the album Close, written by her brother Ricky Wilde, this'll be Kim Wilde, and a little ditty entitled You Came. It's the letter W here on your favourite station today. What would you have chosen to play?

0: from the LP Black Rose. Thin Lizzy, 1979, remembered here on your favourite station, Waiting for an Alibi. You see, begins with the letter W. Kim Wilde before that, and You Came. Well, if you're up for a quiz, you're at the right place.
1: It's the A to Z of Pop's Mystery Voice with Richard Smith.
0: It most certainly is. Now, what I'm going to do, I'm going to play you a clip of an artist I'm going to play later on being interviewed. And all you have to do is guess who it is. All right? Well, there's no prizes for getting it right, I'm afraid. So just the satisfaction and the, I don't know, you puff your chest out saying, I got today's mystery voice on the A to Z of Pop. Have a go. See what you think. Who's this?
1: It's the A to Z of Pop's mystery voice. But who is this?
2: That's it. I mean, we all grew up together, so there was a lot more going on than just like four musicians coming together. You know, we all had the same friends, all grew up in the same area, went to the same school, and made our dreams become reality, which was a special thing. So I guess through all my early 20s to my early 30s, was all very much spent watching everybody, you know, not grow only as musicians, but as people, you know, getting married and having children. So there was a lot more going on. So it was a very hard decision for me to make to leave that band, because a lot of loyalty issues going on. It wasn't just say, okay, right, I'm leaving.
0: But who is that? Okay, well, if you didn't quite get it from that, I'm going to play that again another couple of three times throughout the rest of the show. So that's today's mystery voice. I wonder whether you've got it yet. Are you shouting it at the radio? Well, don't give the game away just yet. I'm going to play you a tune now that originally was released, shall I say, no, it's a sort of created, shall I say, not released, in 1860. Yeah. It's one of those sea shanties, and it's Nathan Evans featuring 220 and Bill and Ted. Yes, I have no idea, but they're singing about the Weller Man.

1964, remembered here on your favourite station with the Beach Boys. And When I Grow Up to Be a Man. And before that, Nathan Evans featuring 220 Kid and Bill and Ted. I have no idea who they are. And Well a Man, as I say, from 1860. If you've just tuned in our way, it's the A to Z of Pop with me, Richard Smith. And on the show today, we're looking at song titles and artists that all begin with the same letter of the alphabet. And as well as trying to get the answer to today's mystery voice, the object of our attentions today is the letter W. So please do stay with us right here on your favourite radio station for some more from the files of the A to Z of Pop. Cliff Richard very shortly, after this from Eva Cassidy and Katie Melua. I see.

0: a number two hit from 1965 for Cliff Richard, Wind Me Up, Let Me Go, and a number one from 2007 for Eva Cassidy and Katie Melua and their version of What a Wonderful World. It certainly is when you play music like that, I can tell you.
1: It's the A to Z of Pop's Mystery Voice with Richard Smith.
0: Yes, it most certainly is. Now, have you got the answer yet? No? Well, here's another play of that clip you heard earlier.
1: It's the A to Z of Pop's Mystery Voice. But who is this?
2: That's it. I mean, we all grew up together, so there was a lot more going on than just, like, four musicians coming together. You know, we all had the same friends, all grew up in the same area, went to the same school, and made our dreams become reality, which was a special thing. So I guess through all my early 20s to my early 30s was all very much spent watching everybody, you know, not grow only as musicians, but as people, you know, getting married and having children. So there was a lot more going on. So it was a very hard decision for me to make, to leave that band, because a lot of loyalty issues going on. It wasn't just saying, okay, right, I'm leaving.
0: So, who is that? Still another couple of chances to hear that, and we'll be playing a tune by him and his band later on in the programme. Meanwhile, from 1995, a number 13 hit for Elastica, and a little ditty entitled Waking Up.

0: Elastica. And a number 13 hit for them on the UK charts, Waking Up, you see, which makes it qualify for this show. As you've probably gathered so far, you're tuned into the A to Z of Pop with me, Richard Smith. It's a look at the songs and the stars from the 60s to today that begin with the same letter of the alphabet. And today we're looking at titles and artists beginning with the letter W, you see, Waking Up, Wind Me Up, Let Me Go, What a Wonderful World. It's ever so simple, they wouldn't let me do it otherwise. Anyway, coming up in the second half of the show, a few more hits and memories for you, just like this.
1: Richard Smith's A to Z of Pop.

0: playing your kind of music on your favourite station. It's Richard Smith and the A to Z of Pop.
1: Now, that sounds all right to me. What do you think? Yeah. Anyway, as well as all that, there's the final clue and the answer to today's mystery voice, so there's not too much longer to wait to see if you've worked that out yet. So please do stay with us for the next 30 minutes or so right here on your favourite station for much more from the files of the A to Z of Pop. Now, here's a tune that if you've got a copy of the original Demo 45, you're about 25 grand up, all right? From 1965, it's Frank Wilson, Motown producer and singer, with a Northern Soul classic. Keep the faith, everybody. Do I love you? Indeed I do.

0: quite a strange tune that as regards the charts. It's The Wanted, Max George, Sheba Kanezawon, Jay McGuinness, Tom Parker and Nathan Sykes from 2012. Got as high as number 3 but only spent 3 weeks on the charts. I'm quite sure how that works. Frank Wilson before that and Do I Love You, Indeed I Do, a Northern Soul classic from 1965. Till I found you. Thank you very much, lads. Yes.
1: It's the A to Z of Pop's Mystery Voice with Richard Smith.
0: Okay, well, we're almost at the point where we need to reveal who it is, but I'm going to play you another clip of this artist doing his mystery voice, and stay with us another 6 or 7 minutes and you'll find out who it is. So,
1: it's the A to Z of Pop's mystery voice. But who is this?
2: That's it. I mean, we all grew up together, so there was a lot more going on than just like four musicians coming together. You know, we all had the same friends, all grew up in the same area, went to the same school and made our dreams become reality, which was a special thing. So I guess through all my early 20s to my early 30s was all very much spent watching everybody, you know, not grow only as musicians but as people, you know, getting married and having children. So there was a lot more going on. So it was a very hard decision for me to make to leave that band, because a lot of loyalty issues going on. It wasn't just say, okay, right, I'm leaving.
0: As I say, 6 or 7 minutes to wait until we reveal who it is on today's Mystery Voice. Now, here's a tune recorded for the film Soup for One. I can't remember ever seeing that. I think it flopped anyway. But the soundtrack was good. And this came from it. This will be Carly Simon. Why?

0: taken from the LP Coast to Coast. It is Westlife from the year 2000, a big number one for them, My Love. Holly Simon before that, and a little ditty from 1982 called Why. I can leave you in suspense no longer.
1: It's the A to Z of Pop's mystery voice. But who is this?
2: That's it. I mean, we all grew up together, so there was a lot more going on than just like four musicians coming together. You know, we all had the same friends, all grew up in the same area, went to the same school, and made our dreams become reality, which was a special thing. So I guess through all my early 20s to my early 30s, was all very much spent watching everybody, you know, not grow only as musicians, but as people, you know, getting married and having children. So there was a lot more going on. So it was a very hard decision for me to make, to leave that band, because a lot of loyalty issues going on. It wasn't just say, okay, right, I'm leaving.
0: Okay, so the time has come. Are you shouting it at the radio? Are you saying, Richard, that there is Marty Pello from Wet, Wet, Wet, you know? It certainly is. Well done. If you got that right, fantastic. And taken from the LP 10, here's a tune called If I Never See You Again. Marty Pello, today's mystery voice.

The subject of today's mystery voice was Marty Pello from Wet Wet Wet. And number three hit from 1997, If I Never See You Again. Now, if you've just tuned in our way, hello there, it's Richard Smith here with the A to Z of Pop. And on the show today, we're looking at song titles and artists that all begin with the same letter of the alphabet. And the object of our attentions today is the letter W. So we've had Wet Wet Wet, Westlife, Y from Carly Simon, and The Wanted. That's how it works. We've also got, from 1979, a number five hit on the UK charts for Wings and Goodnight Tonight. So please do stay with us for the final two tunes on today's programme of the A to Z of Pop.

0: It was meant to be used on the LP Back to the Egg, but they decided not to. Good enough to make this programme, though, because it was by Wings, Goodnight Tonight from 1979. And there we are. That almost concludes our look at the letter W for today. I don't know where that time's gone, but it's gone.
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0: Sounds like a plan to me, and I'm going to do that when I get in. Anyway, I really do hope that you've enjoyed the last hour, rediscovering all those hits and memories. It's been a bit of all right, hasn't it? Yeah, I thought so as well, thank you. Until the next time then, this is Richard Smith saying thank you very much indeed for your company on the programme today. And it's on to my final tune for this time around. It's a big number one from 2010, featuring Barbadian singer Rihanna and Canadian rapper Drake all together as one, and a number one for them, as I say, on the UK chart, called What's My Name. Thanks very much indeed for listening. I'll see you later. Take care. Ta-ra!

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3: All right.
4: Ah, Mr. Pilkington, and how are we today?
3: Yeah, I'm all right, Doctor. Yeah, I've just come for my checkup.
4: Okay, then, pop your pants off.
3: What?
4: Just pop your pants off.
3: Well, I've got to take my pants off.
4: Well, because I have to pop my finger up your...
3: Pop me what?
4: To check your prostate gland.
3: Don't worry about it.
4: Well, I am worried about it, because prostate cancer kills 10,000 men every year in Britain.
3: You can check that out if I get any symptoms.
4: Well, there aren't always symptoms, and symptoms do vary from man to man, so the best way to check it out is I just pop my finger up there.
3: I'm really not
4: and have
3: happy
4: a feel.
3: With this. Just
4: don't worry about it.
3: Is that it?
4: Yeah.
3: It's not that bad.
4: No.
5: I don't know why he was worried. You probably saved his life there.
3: Does he have to be here?
4: He's just a mate. Don't worry about him. He's just watching me at work.
6: For more information, visit the Prostate Cancer Charity website. 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
7: It was just another day. A familiar drive through familiar country. But then, just around the corner, came the unexpected. He'd let his speed creep a little too high as he approached a bend. And he was no longer driving at the right speed for the road. The scary thing is, he didn't even realize. 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
5: Riviera, buenos días.
4: Hello, is that the hotel?
5: Yes, Hotel Riviera.
4: Ah, thank you. I just want to check you've got my reservation for tomorrow night, Chief.
5: Just a moment, please.
4: Thank you.
6: Hello?
4: Yes. I just want to check you've got my reservation for tomorrow night, Chief.
6: For how many days, sir?
4: Now listen, Cheeky, I've never been to this hotel before, so have you got me booked in?
6: But for how many days do you come?
4: Oh, I'll just be coming for the one day, Chief.
6: And your name is?
4: My name is Mabolza.
6: Mabolza?
4: Yes, and that's Richie's the second name.
6: Mabolza Richie?
4: Oh dear, are they? We should see a nurse about that.
6: I have not any Mabolza Richie for one day for tomorrow, no?
4: Now listen, Cheeky, I've not been to this hotel before, so is it very quiet? Is it a quiet hotel?
6: Well, we are beside main road.
4: Oh, goodness gracious. Because I like it very quiet, you know, because I have terrible problems with my nerves.
6: In any case, we have no room for tomorrow.
4: Now, are there lots of lovely ladies at your hotel?
6: A lovely lady?
4: Yes, will I be able to meet one?
6: No, I have not.
4: Oh, dear me. Now, are there any discos to go to, my funny little Spanish man?
6: Well, near the hotel, yes, there is disco.
4: Oh, great. Now, what's the weather like at the moment? Is it warm?
6: It's raining.
4: It's what?
6: Raining.
4: What, is it raining hot or is it raining cold?
6: It's raining wet. It's wet, yes, because the water is wet, you know?
4: Oh, I see what you mean. But it's not too hot, is it? Because I don't...
6: No, sir, it's not too hot.
4: I don't want to get prickly heat again because it ruined the holiday last year, you know. So, listen, have you sorted out the girls for tomorrow night?
6: I'm very sorry, but I haven't.
4: Oh, dear me. Well, will I be able to sunbathe nude round the pool tomorrow?
6: It's the same.
4: Will I be able to get me tackle out, is what I'm saying?
6: No, it's not possible to have nothing about that.
4: Oh, I can't sunbathe naked?
6: The pool will be closed.
4: Oh, will it?
6: Yes.
4: Oh, why is that?
6: Well, because we are in winter.
4: Are we?
6: Yes.
4: All right, but I thought the sun always shines in Spain.
6: Yeah, but we have not.
4: Yes, what the hell's he talking... Hello? Hello, have you gone? Thank you very much. Thank you.
3: Steve Pink. The Steve Pink Wind-Up Show. Here on Northern Air.

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4: Hello?
5: Hello, good morning. Mr. Richardson, please.
4: Speaking.
5: It's about your bins.
4: Yeah.
5: Did our chap who came down last... Was it the other week they came down? Was it last week?
4: Oh, sorry, your name is Mr...
5: Matthews.
4: Matthews.
5: Yeah.
4: What connection are you, please?
5: Well, I deal with the bins in the area, the wheelie bins and stuff, you know. I don't know if it was mentioned to you, but there's going to be a charge of £13.72 a week for picking up the bin bags instead of the wheelie bin, because it's extra work involved, you see.
4: No, you may say that, but I'm not paying that.
5: Well, I'm not.
4: You can take me to club first, because I'll tell you why.
5: Well, you're going to have to pay.
4: Are you charging for the wheelie bins?
5: Well, we will be in the future. Yes.
4: Right. Well, when in the future when you pay for the charge for the wheelie bin, then I'll accept a charge for the bags.
5: Right. The thing is, it's extra work. You see.
4: Sorry. Can I just stop you there and then?
5: You're
4: quite right. It is extra work.
5: It is extra work. Yes.
4: What about the extra work that is involving the customers by having to move wheelie bins out of the path of the pavement where the bin men are putting them?
5: Well, because you're also not tying them up properly, are you?
4: Pardon?
5: I said you're not tying them up properly, are you?
4: How do you mean tying them up?
5: Well, you're not tying them properly with a knot and the
4: spilling.
5: Exactly, there's rubbish everywhere.
4: Excuse me, Mr. Matthew. What designation are you in the council?
5: I beg your pardon?
4: What designation are you? Are you a manager?
5: Well, I'm a manager, that's right, yes.
4: Right. I'd like to see you personally. I'm not talking to you like this over the telephone.
5: We've got to get this sorted out.
4: You're not trying to tell me over the phone that my bin bag isn't tied up. That is rubbish, and you can take me to court. I'll go to court with you.
5: You prove it to me. You get yourself all heated up here.
4: You're the one that's heated up by telling me that my bag is not tied up. What evidence have you got to tell me that my bag hasn't been tied up?
5: Well, shut your face, I'll tell you. We can get it sorted out.
4: Come round, I'm at home now.
5: The other thing is, you know, this thing about, do you know when you call the...

0: You know, you call these fellas out the other week. There's obviously a charge for that. £27.27p.
1: I will call them as long as your men do not do the job properly. I am not having a bin which is not my standing in front of my house. Would you agree with that? Never mind. Look, you've got on your high horse at the other end of that phone.
0: No, you certainly got on your high horse.
1: You tell me.
0: Who is that?
1: Is it correct that somebody else's wheelie bin should be in front of my house?
0: Who was that witching in the background?
1: Mr. Matthews.
0: What?
1: If there's a wheelie bin outside my house and it doesn't belong to me, is that correct?
0: Hey, what are you talking about now? You're witching
1: on... Mr. Matthews, it's a simple question to ask you.
0: Yes.
1: Will you listen to me? If there is a wheelie bin that doesn't belong to me...
0: Wait a moment. I'd listen to
1: Let me finish.
0: I'd listen to
1: Mr. Matthews.
0: If you're talking sense, I'd listen to
1: you. Question. If a wheelie bin is outside my house which doesn't belong to me, is that correct?
0: I mean, I'd listen to you if you were talking
1: sense. If there's a wheelie bin outside, I'll keep on saying this until you answer it, yes or no.
0: Well,
1: if there's a wheelie bin that doesn't belong to me outside my house, is that correct?
0: That's correct.
1: What is it?
0: Yeah, of course it is.
1: Why? It doesn't belong to me.
0: Well, you still got to look after it.
1: It's not my bin.
0: Well, you still got to look after it, you know.
1: It's rubbish.
0: Well, of course you have.
1: Look, if it belongs to somebody other people... If it belongs to another customer, how can it belong to me?
0: I don't know what the hell you're talking about. You're talking garbage.
1: All right, listen to me very carefully.
0: But what I'm saying to you...
1: Will you come around to me? Will you come around now?
0: Well, I've got stuff to do. I've got calls.
1: Oh, now you've got an excuse that you've got something to do.
0: Well, I've got a meeting.
1: You came around to me and said you'd meet me face to face. Will you come around and meet me face to face?
0: Well, I've got a meeting this morning.
1: Right, when will you see me?
0: Hey?
1: When will you see me?
0: Well, when's convenient for you?
1: Any time you like.
0: How about Christmas Eve?
1: Now, that is ridiculous, Chris. That is stupid, Mr. Matthews. And can I quote you? Will you write me a letter on that? Will you write me a letter stating that fact?
0: Well, about New Year's Eve.
1: Will you write me a letter stating that fact?
0: Why, are you busy Christmas Eve?
1: Will you write me a letter saying that the only time you can meet me face-to-face is Christmas Eve? Will you please write me a letter?
0: Well, I'm a busy man, you know. I'm not like you,
1: right.
0: You know, sat around.
1: Who is your immediate chappy above you?
0: Well, I'm not like you know, sat around all day just watching telly and drinking beer.
1: I beg your pardon?
0: I said that's obviously what you do, isn't it? You know, it's just around drinking beer and complaining to your neighbours.
1: Right. Wait a minute.
0: Right.
1: I drink beer and I smoke.
0: Well, exactly, a drunken bum, yes.
1: Who's your head, your man after you? In charge of you.
0: Who's in charge of me?
1: Yes.
0: Peter Richardson.
1: Peter Richardson.
0: Your eldest son.
2: He's having you on.
0: Because he's written to me to wind you up.
3: You're having me on, aren't you? Hey, this is on bloody... Is this on radio?
0: It's Steve Penguin.
3: Jesus, tonight. Oh, you swine. I'll kill him. I will bloody kill him.
0: Hey, you really went there, didn't you, Arthur?
3: Right. You know why, don't you? I don't know whether you know why, but this has been an ongoing thing for four years with me.
0: That's the reason he's written in, because he said that it would hit a nerve, and I think we did.
3: You hit a nerve, all right. By Christ.
0: Hey, but Arthur, think about the relief that it's not true.
3: Well, no, I wish it had been, because I don't drink and I don't smoke. That's what hit me then when you said that. I'll kill him when I see him.
0: Hey, Arthur, thanks very much. Have you got a message for this son of yours before we go?
3: He better hide. And hide good.
0: Hide for the rest of his life.
3: Oh, thank you.
0: Hey, cheers, Arthur.
4: Steve Pink. 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Here on Northern Air.

0: Drugs stay in your system longer than you think. So you could fail a police drug test days later.
1: Drug test positive.
0: Be banned from driving for a minimum of 12 months.
1: Come with me, please, sir.
0: And have a criminal record for years.
1: And turn to the side, please.
0: Which could cost you your job.
2: So sorry, gonna have to let you go.
0: Is risking your future really a road you want to go down? When you let drugs drive, you lose control of your life. 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Don't put drugs in the driving seat.

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3: Hello?
4: Hello?
3: Who's that?
4: Hello, can I speak to Mrs. Thomason, please?
3: Yeah, hold on, she's here now.
4: Thank you very much.
3: Someone for you.
5: Hello?
4: Hello, Mrs. Thomason?
5: Yes?
4: Yes, it's Andrew Lewis from the shop. You know, you got the bike from.
5: Oh, yes.
4: Yes, you're picking up today, are you?
5: Yeah, that's right.
4: Right, the thing is that it's taken us longer to put it together than we first thought.
5: Right.
4: So there's going to be a £20 charge for that.
5: Hold on a minute.
6: Hello? There's going to be a £20 charge for putting this bike together. It's a bit longer than we thought.
3: Hello?
4: Yes, who's this?
3: It's Mr. Thomason here, mate.
4: Yes, right. I was just saying there to the missus that it's going to be about £20.
3: Just hold on a minute, mate. Listen to me now. Right. I bought a big bike from you last year, right?
4: Right, yes, I know
3: that. The reason I bought it from you, you said to me, one of your lads there...
4: But it took us longer to put it together than normal, you see.
3: Listen to me. You didn't charge me anything to put it together. And you said the reason you buy from us is because you buy from a catalogue, you get it in a box.
4: Yes.
3: You told me this.
4: Well, calm down, then.
3: Kind of. So we sold £20 to put a little bike together.
4: Well, that's what it's cost. It's
3: all it took nothing. You told me, don't buy from a catalogue for the reason parts are missing. If you buy from us, we put them together.
4: Well, if it's so easy to put together...
3: And that's the reason I bought it from you.
4: Well, if it's so easy to put together, why don't you put it together yourself?
3: Mate, because I bought it from you because I didn't want it in a box.
4: Well, that's the way they come these days.
3: No, leave, mate. Listen
4: to me. And as I said to you
3: at
4: the time...
3: Told to me, you're not letting me get a word in.
4: Well, you're not letting me get a word in, Edgeways. I'm trying to explain that, obviously, we charge £2 normally, but it's taken us longer to put it together. So £20, otherwise you don't get the bike.
3: Don't say that with me, mate.
4: What do you mean?
3: Hey, listen to me. I'm telling you now, I'll come down now.
4: Don't you take this attitude with me, young man.
3: What attitude with you? It's costing me not. I'll take down the bloody police on you.
4: I beg your pardon?
3: I'll get the police on you.
4: What, for putting a bike together?
3: Wait, mate. I'll go to a solicitor.
4: Yes.
3: And I'll tell you now, I bought it back off you. As far as I'm concerned, it was being put up. That's why I bought it off you.
4: Are you thick or what? It's £20 it's going to cost you.
3: As far as I'm concerned, you were putting up. We never mentioned the charge.
4: Well, I'm telling you now, it's £20. If you want this bike, that's how much it is, £20.
3: Mate, I'm going to come down to your shop, and I'll tell you what, we're going to sort this out.
4: Yes, we are. Well, I hope you're not going to get violent.
3: Violent?
4: Because you sound like a bit of a thug
3: to
4: me.
3: Hold on a minute, I thought to speak to you.
5: Hello?
4: Yes, hello.
5: He's not violent, my husband.
4: Well, I should think he isn't,
5: no,
4: you know.
5: No, he isn't violent at all.
4: Right, that's good. Are you violent?
5: I agree with him. I agree with him on this.
4: Are you violent?
5: No, not at all.
4: That's good, then. Well, I was just saying there to him, you know, loudmouth.
5: It's not loud. It's because he works in an engineering, and there's very loud machinery, and he talks very loud. He can't help that.
4: Well, big mouth there, anyway.
5: Well, he's not a big mouth.
4: Well,
5: he's not a big mouth. Excuse me, he's not a big mouth.
4: Well,
5: I bought
4: saying...
5: a bike off you for £70, and as far as I was concerned, the bike was up.
4: I was just saying, that's all, that it took us longer than normal, so £20.
5: All right, that's fair enough.
4: Otherwise, you don't get the bike.
5: To me, if I'd have brought that bike home here, right, and we wouldn't have had no chance putting it together,
4: right,
5: and I'd have brought it to your shop, would you have put it up for me?
4: What are you talking about?
5: Right, you was going to give me the bike, wasn't you, on Friday?
4: Was I?
5: Yes, right, in a box.
4: Yes.
5: He said it will take you 20 minutes to put the bike
4: up.
5: Well,
4: that's the whole point. It's taken me all weekend to put it together.
5: Right, listen to me. So if I'd have brought that bike home...
4: Can you get to the point, love?
5: Me and my husband would have never have put the bike up.
4: Right, well, obviously he would have never done it because he's pretty thick, isn't he?
5: No, he's not thick.
4: No, he sounds pretty thick to me.
5: Why is he thick?
4: Well, he just sounds that way on the phone,
5: you
4: know.
5: Why does he sound that way?
4: If you don't mind me saying so.
5: Why does he seem that way?
4: Well, he just seems a bit thick to me, you know, because...
5: In what?
4: Well, I'm just telling him it's 20...
5: Well, what have you said that's made you think he's thick?
4: Well, because I'm telling him it's £20, and he's arguing the point.
5: Yeah, because we can't afford to pay £20 to put a bloody bike up.
4: What?
5: That's why.
4: Well, why not?
5: I think £70's quite enough to pay for a kiddie's bike.
4: Well, what did you buy it for in the first place, then?
5: Pardon?
4: Well, why did you buy it in the first place?
5: Because
4: you can't afford it.
5: Because he wasn't being charged £20 to put a damn bike up.
4: Well, you are now.
5: I'm bloody well not. I'll have my money back.
4: What do you mean?
5: I'll have my money back for my bike. You're dead right, love.
4: For your bike?
5: For my bike. I've not received it yet.
4: Well, I can't give you your money back.
5: Do you want to bet? I've got my bloody rights and I'll be going to the Citizen's Advice straight away now before I come to you, love.
4: Calm down, love. Heaven's sake.
5: Don't you tell me to calm down. You talk to me like a piece of dog food.
4: Dog
5: and you talk to my husband that way, right? And I know my rights, love. I've been to Citizen's Advice before about people.
4: You know,
5: and I will be going now.
4: Pardon?
5: I will be going now about you. I have right to have my money
4: well,
5: back.
4: Well, I tell you,
5: away.
4: I've never heard anything like this in all my life.
5: No, I've not. I really haven't. People must just accept you and say, all right, love, I'll pay you the £20.
4: Well, they
5: people
4: do.
5: People must have money to burn.
4: Well, they do, no.
5: But we haven't.
4: Well, I've had this letter here from Nigel. Do you know Nigel?
5: No.
4: Nigel Hallows?
5: Yes, Nigel Hallows, yes.
4: Yes, well, he's written to me about you and your bike, you see.
5: Me and my bike?
4: Yeah, because this isn't the guy from the shop. This is Steve Pink.
0: I'll kill him! I'll kill him! It's a wind-up from... Oh, kill him.
4: Your very good friend Nigel has dropped us a line.
0: Am I on the radio now?
4: You are right now.
0: Oh, my God. Oh, my... I'll kill him. Oh, no!
4: How are you, Amanda?
0: Oh, no. I can't believe this.
4: How are you, Amanda?
0: Oh, no.
4: Amanda, have a lovely day.
0: Thanks very much.
4: Bye-bye.
0: Bye. Steve Pink. The Steve Pink Wind-Up Show. Here on Northern Air.

0: Hello there, this is Ken Anton. I've just dropped by to invite you to join us here on Northern Air Hospital Radio this weekend. As part of the We Invented the Weekend event and the culmination of Volunteer Week, we'll be broadcasting live from the Imperial War Museum North. 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
2: Hello?
3: Yeah, I'm calling about the advert in the paper.
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3: £180? 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
3: Well, I only paid a couple of quid for the last one at the local DIY shop.
2: Oh. Well, I mean, it's in very good nick. I mean, 180 quid, it's not a lot to pay for a moped, is it?
3: A moped?
2: Yeah.
3: Oh, I'm sorry, I thought it said moped for sale. I'm looking for a new head for me mop.
2: Oh, are you stupid or what?
3: Sorry?
2: I said, are you stupid or what?
3: Well, thanks for your time anyway. Bye!
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0: 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It's the sound of mates getting home instead of here. Click your seatbelt, because you're twice as likely to be killed or seriously injured if you don't think.
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2: Hello?
3: My name is Michael Anderton from SPUPVC Windows. Oh, please don't put the phone down. My name is Michael Anderton from SP... Oh, God.
2: Guest reception, do you speak now? May I assist you?
3: Please don't put the phone down, sir. My name is Michael Anderton from SP... Oh, God.
2: Guest reception, do you speak now? May I assist you?
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2: What the hell is this?
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3: Doors, windows, conservatories, we've got them all.
2: This is ridiculous.
3: I'm sorry? My name is Michael Anderson from SPVC.
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3: All right.
2: Ah, Mr. Pilkington, and how are we today?
3: 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Yeah, I've just come for my checkup.
2: Okay, then. 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
3: What?
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4: 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You probably saved his life there.
3: Does he have to be here?
2: He's just a mate. Don't worry about him. He's just watching me at work.
5: For more information, visit the Prostate Cancer Charity website. 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

Well, hello and welcome along. You're listening to Northern Air Hospital Radio. I'm Joe Sambrook. I'm with you for the next hour, taking you back on a nostalgic trip back to the 50s. And I thought we'd start the programme there with a great song there from Dickie Valentine and Venus. So yeah, stick with us because we've got some great tunes, and just pin your luggles back for this.

0: That was the one and only Frankie Lane and Jezebel. You're listening to Northern Air Hospital Radio, and you can find us on Channel 1. And if you would like a request or a dedication anytime, all you need to do is ring our 24-hour request line, which is 0161 740 7474. That's all you need to do. Leave a message, we'll do the rest, and we'll play your favourite tune. So this is Joe Sambrook with Magic of the 50s.
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2: Which song is that?
1: The one we rehearsed. Well, there's my intro, hang on.

0: That wasn't bad, David.
1: It was nothing.
0: You might be right. Come on.
2: Frankie Vaughan there, and what a great voice he had here. He made quite a number of records over the years. He made a record all about Stockport one time, and unfortunately I've been trying to get it, and I can't find the tracks.

Yeah. Well, there we had Emile Ford there with What Do You Want to Make Those Eyes at Me For, playing here on Northern Air Hospital Radio today. Hope you're enjoying the programme. It's great to have your company. And all you need to do is sit back, relax and enjoy the moment. So one of the other records we've got lined up today is one from Alma Cogan. You remember Alma Cogan? Yeah, the girl with the smile in her voice. And she was an absolute amazing singer. Sadly, she's no longer with us, but yep, sit back, relax and enjoy some Paper Kisses.

late, the great Alma Cogan there with some Paper Kisses. You're listening to Northern Air Hospital Radio, broadcasted to the patients at North Manchester General and to Salford Royal. Let's take you back now to 1959 with Mr. Neil Sedaka and this one, Oh Carol.

I am but a fool. Darling, I love you, though you treat me cruel. You hurt me, and you make me cry. But if you leave me, I will surely die.

I just can't believe that was recorded in 1959. That was Neil Sedaka and O'Carroll. So don't forget, you can listen to Northern Air Hospital Radio 24 hours a day, 7 days a week. We're on Channel 1, so we're directly at your bedside. It's free, and all you need to do, tune in. And there's some great programmes. You can listen to us through the week and over the weekend too. Now, this guy was so laid back, it wasn't true. This is Mr. Perry Como. And let's have some magic moments here on Northern Air Hospital.

Oh, Perry Como there, and Magic Moments you're listening to, Northern Air Hospital Radio. I'm Joe Sandbrook. One of my favourite artists is Adam Faith. Now, the only problem with Adam Faith with his songs, they were very, very short, but, you know, you have to make the most of them, and he put a lot into them, and he's made some great music over the years. Now, this one is only 1 minute and 48 seconds. So, if you like Adam Faith, perhaps this is one for you, and Pour Me.

Great rendition there from the Everly Brothers and Cathy's Clown. You're listening to Northern Air Hospital Radio. And the next track we've going to play for you is Unchained Melody. And this was done by the original artist who did sing this, because it's been covered by The World and his wife. And this gentleman's called Al Hibbler. So see what you think of this one.

The amazing sound there of Doris Day and Precious Love. What a fabulous voice she had. Now, a 50s programme really won't be complete without playing something by Frank Sinatra, really. So we've got this one lined up for you. So what we need you to do is sit back, strap in, and come fly with me.

Fantastic track there from The Drifters, and Dance With Me. If you could dance with me, you'd be very, very lucky. You're listening to Northern Air Hospital Radio. I'm Joe Sandbrook, and we're taking you back on a nostalgic trip with all the music in this hour, which has been from the 50s. So we've got an absolutely fantastic track lined up for you just now. This is Sarah Vaughan, That Old Black Magic.

just fabulous, that. Sarah Vaughan and that old Black Magic. What a wonderful record. She was the most amazing singer. And some of the things she could do with the voice, well, there's not many people around these days who can do the same job. Now, let's just kind of lighten the mood now. This is one from the Avons. Seven little girls. And guess where they sat? In the back seats.

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1: Another song there from 1959, The Avons, and Seven Little Girls Sitting in the Backseat. Quite a fun little record, is that? Kind of changing the genre of the music. Let's have one here from Al Martino and Volare.
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Thanks very much for your company today. I hope you've enjoyed the music which we've played. All I can do is wish you well. 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
5: Ah, Mr. Pilkington, and how are we today?
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4: Does he have to be here?
5: He's just a mate. Don't worry about him. He's just watching me at work.
7: For more information, visit the Prostate Cancer Charity website. 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
8: It was just another day. A familiar drive through familiar country. But then, just around the corner, came the unexpected. He'd let his speed creep a little too high as he approached a bend. And he was no longer driving at the right speed for the road. 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Don't let your speed creep.
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12: 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This is Paul Baker with you for the next 2 hours, bringing you some major throwbacks and some classic anthems. Songs on the way include Khalees, Basement Jacks, Belinda Carlisle, and Girls Aloud. But we're going to start by taking you back to the 1990s. Here comes Feeder.
9: Paul Baker with the Retro Years.

Carlisle and Big Scary Animal, and we kicked off the show with Feeder and Buck Rogers. On the way, we've got classic Girls Aloud with Life Got Cold. First though, Basement Jacks. This is Red Alert on the Retro Years. Keep listening, more classic anthems are

0: and Life Got Cold. It happened so many years ago. Ironically, they were really young when they performed that. On the way, we got music from M.O. and Kent Jones and the Chemical Brothers.
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1: Don't stop. The music. This is Paul Baker with

and One Thing. Before that, Little Mix and Sean Paul with Hair on the Retro Years. This is Paul Baker. Now, back at the height of Neighbours in the 80s, the big stars were Kylie Minogue and Jason Donovan. Kylie Minogue launched a very successful singing career, so it was only natural that Jason Donovan followed. Everyone thinks that Too Many Broken Hearts was his debut song because it was the one that got to number one, but he did release this as his first single in 1988. Got to number five in the UK. This is Nothing Can Divide Us.

0: a couple of dance covers for you. Originally a hit in the 90s for Duran Duran, that's Aurora with Ordinary World. Before that, DJ Maiko and What's Up, which was a hit for Four Non-Blondes. These are the retro years. I'm Paul Baker. We got Wild Child and 5 Seconds of Summer to follow very soon.
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0: just kind of hot 5 seconds of summer. And before that, Wild Child and Jump to My Beat, which wasn't as successful as Renegade Master, but still worth bouncing around the room for. That's back to the 90s. Coming towards the end of the first hour of the show, these are the retro years, and we'll have Erasure, Breath of Life playing for you very soon. Before that, though, here's Booty Love and Boogie Tonight.
1: Paul Baker.
0: These are the retro years.

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2: Come in.
3: All right.
2: Ah, Mr. Pilkington, and how are we today?
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3: What?
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3: It's not that bad.
2: No.
4: I don't know why he was worried. You probably saved his life there.
3: Does he have to be here?
2: He's just a mate. Don't worry about him. He's just watching me at work.
5: For more information, visit the Prostate Cancer Charity website. 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
6: It was just another day. A familiar drive through familiar country. But then, just around the corner, came the unexpected. He'd let his speed creep a little too high as he approached a bend. And he was no longer driving at the right speed for the road. 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
9: Now.
10: Right now.
9: Do it.
11: Let's do this then and get ready for the second hour of the Retro Years.

album was Alicia Rules the World. That was the third single from that. Alicia's Attic with Indestructible on the Retro Years. Before that, Natasha Bedingfield and These Words. Coming soon, Michelle Gale and Calvin Harris. Before that, though, his Sigma and Labyrinth. This is Higher.

0: Calvin Harris, I'm Not Alone. And former EastEnder, Michelle Gale, before that with Sweetness. And of course, you heard Sigma together with Labyrinth with Hire. This is Paul Baker, and these are your retro years. On the way very soon, we've got Fairground Attraction, and James Arthur is coming up next.
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0: song was written by Guy Ritchie of Robbie Williams songwriting fame. That is Beverly Knight and Come As You Are. Cast before that with Sandstorm. And we had Ashanti with Foolish. On the way, classic Oasis, Tayo Cruz and Kaiser Chiefs will all be playing for you on the Retro Years right after this.
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1: This is Paul Baker with the Retro Years.

This is Paul Baker on the Retro Years with Tayo Cruz and Dynamite. Before that, it was Oasis from 1995 and the year of the big chart battle between them and Blur. That song was beaten to number one by Country House, although it did get to number one the following week. On the way very soon, Cardigans with Erase Rewind, and that is almost your lot for this Retro Years. I'm Paul Baker. I'll see you again very soon. I'm going to play you out right now, though, with the Kaiser Chiefs and Ruby. Bye-bye.

0: play.
1: Really awesome music.
2: Oh yeah.
0: Awesome.
2: Absolutely awesome, yeah.
3: It's amazing.
2: I've listened to
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0: So, let's talk about you. 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
1: Come in.
2: All right.
3: Ah, Mr. Pilkington, and how are we today?
2: Yeah, I'm all right, Doctor. Yeah, I've just come for my checkup.
3: Okay, then. Pop your pants off.
2: What?
3: Just pop your pants off.
2: Well,
3: and
2: I forgot to take my pants off.
3: Well, because I have to pop my finger up your...
2: Pop me what?
3: To check your prostate gland.
2: Don't worry about it.
3: Well, I am worried about it, because prostate cancer kills 10,000 men every year in Britain.
2: You can check that out if I get any symptoms.
3: Well, there aren't always symptoms, and symptoms do vary from man to man, so the best way to check it out is I just pop my finger up there.
2: I'm really not
3: and have a feel.
2: Just
3: don't worry about it.
2: Is that it?
3: Yeah.
2: It's not that bad.
3: No.
1: I don't know why he was worried. You probably saved his life there.
2: Does he have to be here?
3: He's just a mate. Don't worry about him. He's just watching me at work.
4: For more information, visit the Prostate Cancer Charity website. Real men know all about it.
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9: 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Phil Salter here till 10 o'clock tonight. We do it every night of the week, Monday to Friday. And Thomas has given us a call from Ward F5 at North Manchester General. You wanted this one. It's the first hit single for Dire Straits. Thomas, feel better. Hope this one cheers you up. It's Sultans of Swing.

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1: 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Glad to have you company. It's Phil Salter here doing The Request Show. And we do a request show every night of the week right here, Northern Air Hospital Radio, Monday to Friday between 9 and 10. And glad to have you company tonight. Michael on Ward F6 gave us a request earlier in the day. It's a Leo Sayer for you, Michael. Hope you enjoy this. It's a classic number one single, When I Need You.

0: When I Need You, Leo Sayer, especially for Michael on Ward F6 of North Manchester General Hospital. Don't forget 0161 740 7474 or pick up the handset, push the blue button that comes on the screen, come straight through to the hospital radio. 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
0: 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We've got this one from Ray Stevens. It's his Misty.

0: What F5. I feel better, John. Hope that one cheered you up. It's Ray Stevens, and number two hit for him. That's called Misty.
1: Hello there, this is Ken Anton. I've just dropped by to tell you about an exciting event being broadcast here on Northern Air Hospital Radio this Saturday and Sunday. As part of the We Invented the Weekend event and a culmination of Volunteer Week, we'll be broadcasting live from the Imperial War Museum North. 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
0: 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Thanks for calling in. And for you, from 1968, the one you wanted, this is Fleetwood Mac, and this is Albatross.

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0: 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It's great music, and we've got some good requests, including this one from Mark on Ward F3. Thanks for your request, Mark. You want a bit of Creedence Clearwater Revival? You can't go wrong with this one. Love this. This is Bad Moon Rising, right here on Northern Air.

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0: Going down to Ward F5 for this one now for James. A special request for him. And he wanted a Build Me Up Buttercup 1968 hit for the Foundations. Happy to play that for you, James. Hope you enjoy this. Hope it gets you better very quickly.

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0: 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It's the Request Show right here. Going out to everybody at Salford Royal and North Manchester General as well. And hope you're feeling a lot better today. And hope we can cheer you up. You can also listen when you go home if you like us. It's at northernair.org.uk. You can listen on the web and hear us all the time. And here comes a tune for Margaret on Ward F6 at North Manchester General. This is Stevie Wonder. And this is For Once in My Life.

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0: Get lots of requests for ABBA every night of the week, and tonight's no exception. But we've chosen this one for you tonight. This is for Leanne and also for Arthur over on F6 of North Manchester General Hospital. Thanks for your request. Hope you enjoy the music, and I hope you like this choice. It's If It Wasn't For The Night. This is ABBA on Northern Air.

ABBA on the Northern Air Request Show. That is If It Wasn't for the Night. Phil Salter. 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It's 0161 740 7474. Here comes Phil Collins and his first solo hit. This is In the Air Tonight, especially for Gene on Ward F6. Get well soon, Gene, and I hope you feel better very soon.

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0: 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Thank you so much. For David over at Salford Royal, and he wanted an old Ricky Nelson classic. Haven't heard this one for ages. This is Ricky Nelson, and this is It's Late.

0: Ricky Nelson for David Everett at Salford Royal. Hope you enjoyed that one. And if you'd like a request, you want it played, just give us a call. 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
0: It's the Northern Air Request Show with Phil Salter here every night of the week. We do it here between 9 and 10. And tonight we've got some brilliant requests. And I love doing this because people ask for different tunes and stuff I haven't heard for ages. Here comes Bobby Bloom, especially for Steve down on Ward F6. Good to have you company, Steve. Hope you're feeling a lot better today. I hope this one cheers you up. The original version of Montego Bay, it's Bobby Bloom.

Bobby Bloom and Montego Bay right here on Northern Air's Request Show. This one's for Tracy over at F5 North Manchester General Hospital. Hi, Tracy. Hope you're feeling a lot better today. And I hope Northern Air Hospital Radio is cheering you up as well. We're going to play your favourite tune anyway. It's a bit of Celine Dion. And from Titanic, this is My Heart Will Go On.

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0: Here's one I haven't heard for absolutely ages, and I bet you haven't too. Never gets played on the radio, but should do. It's the Manhattan Transfer, especially for Florence on Ward F6 at North Manchester General. This is on a little street in Singapore. Get well soon, Florence.

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0: 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Eileen has just done that, and your request coming straight on for you, Eileen. I hope you're enjoying this. I hope you enjoy the music, and I hope you're going to enjoy Elton John. This is Rocket Man.

0: Elton John and his big breakthrough single of 1972, especially for Eileen. It's Rocket Man. I'll get well soon, Eileen.
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0: 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For Scott over at Salford Royal, and I hope you're feeling a lot better today, Scott. The one you wanted, it's M People, and this is Search for the Hero.

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4: Right.
5: Ah, Mr. Pilkington, and how are we today?
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5: Okay, then. 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
4: It's not that bad.
5: No.
6: I don't know why he was worried. 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
4: Does he have to be here?
5: He's just a mate. Don't worry about him. He's just watching me at work.
7: For more information, visit the Prostate Cancer Charity website. Real men know all about it.
8: It was just another day. A familiar drive through familiar country. But then, just around the corner, came the unexpected. 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And he was no longer driving at the right speed for the road. 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

next song is a song which is one of my favorite compositions, and it's called Skyline Pigeon.

This next song is for Melina and Sarita, two of my friends, and it's a song from an album called Caribou, and it's Don't Let the Sun Go Down on Me.

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0: We present Arthur Lowe, John LeMessurier, and Clive Dunn in Dad's Army. The Royal Train, featuring John Lorry, Arnold Ridley, and Ian Lavender, with this week's guests, Bill Pertwee, Frank Williams, Larry Martin, and Stuart Sherwin. Here is the news, and this is John Snagg reading it. In the middle of 1942, as the days lengthen into double British summertime, the Nazi forces step up their offensive. German U-boats pound the convoy routes in the North Atlantic, Rommel is once more at the gates of Egypt, and on the Russian front, Hitler initiates a twin attack on the Caucasus and the Volga. 2,000 miles from the freezing waters of the Volga, in the waiting room at Walmington-on-Sea's railway station, the local Home Guard platoon are assembled.
1: Here we are, Mr. Wilson. One Tommy gun oiled and in first-class working order.
2: Thank you, Josie. Looks absolutely delightful. Put it on the table, would you?
1: Here we are.
3: Hey, Sergeant Wilson.
2: Mm-hmm.
3: Will I make a brew of tea while I'm waiting for a cup of money?
2: That's a good idea, Fraser.
3: Right, sir. You got the tea, Walker?
4: Yeah, here it is.
5: And here's the kettle.
3: Good. I'm sure the station master will no mind us just using his gas ring.
1: You got any idea what this parade's for, Mr. Wilson?
2: Not the foggiest, don't you know? We were just told a parade here at the station. Captain Mannering will then open the sealed orders and... we all have to be very smart.
1: Well, in that case, Mr. Wilson, you better do up your collar and cuffs.
2: What? Oh, thank you, Josie, thank you.
1: Sure.
6: Morning, everyone.
2: Oh, good morning, sir.
1: Good morning, sir.
6: Sorry I'm a bit late. Had to pop into the chemist for Mrs. Mannering. They kept me waiting.
2: Oh, dear, dear, dear. Nothing serious, I hope?
6: No, not really. She doesn't sleep, that's all. It's the air raids.
2: Ah. Well, we haven't had any lately.
6: I know. She imagines them just the same. Pretty highly strung woman, you know.
2: Yes, yes, yes. So you say, sir.
6: Oh, slightest noise, she'll toss and turn till sunrise. Last night, the lid blew off the dustbin. Before you could say Jack Robinson, she was under my bunk with a gas mask on.
2: Gracious.
6: Yes, it took me 20 minutes to persuade her to come out. When she did, her nightgown was covered in fluff. Started to brush it off and, oh, dear. Terrible to do.
2: Well, couldn't you get her some sleeping tablets or something, sir?
6: Well, that's why I went to the chemist. Get this bottle of pills.
2: Ah.
1: We didn't have none of them modern medifications when we was in the Sudan, you know. We only had Cascara and bicarbonate soda.
2: Well, I don't think they'd be very much help to Mrs. Mannering, you know.
1: You're right there, Mr. Wilson. Neither of them was much good for making you sleep. It was good for making you run and belch, though. Did a lot of running and belching when we were in the Sudan.
6: Oh, yes, I'm sure you did. Yes, yes, never mind that. Anyway, let's hope these pills will do the trick for Mrs. Mannering.
7: Excuse me, Mr. Mannering, but do we know what we're parading for yet?
6: No, Pike. Not until I open these sealed orders in my pocket.
7: In that case, just be on the safe side. I'll take the Tommy gun, because I haven't had it for 3 weeks and 2 days, and it's my turn again today. If you can just let me get off the table, please. Excuse me, Mr. Mannering, please.
6: Don't push me like you're doing. Now look what you've done, you stupid boy.
7: Sorry, Mr. Mannering.
6: You've broken my bottle of pills.
7: Don't worry, Mr. Mannering, I'll pick them all up.
6: Be careful. 13 shillings worth there.
1: They're all broken glass mixed up with the pills, Mr. Mannering. Mrs. Mannering mustn't have broken glass. It can mean instant death.
6: Yes, well, I mean... Just dust them over. You've got an envelope or something, Wilson, I could put them in.
5: I have a little bottle you can have, sir.
6: Have you got one?
5: Here you are, sir.
6: Oh, thank you. Here, just a minute. This has already got some pills in.
5: Oh, you could take those out there. They're only saccharine.
6: Oh, very well.
2: Well, they won't do Mrs. Mannering any harm, sir. Might even sweeten her nature.
6: Thank you, Wilson.
5: I started to use them when sugar was on ration. I thought they might help me slim. One tablet's supposed to be the equivalent of one lump of sugar.
6: Yes. So it says on the label. I think I'd rather go without myself than have saccharine. Anyway, thank you, Godfrey. This bottle will be perfect for Mrs. Mannering's pills.
3: Please, brood, Captain Mannering.
6: Well done, Fraser. We have a few minutes before the time appointed for me to open the sealed orders, so we'll have a tea break.
1: Captain Mannering?
6: Yes, Jim?
1: I've been worrying my brain box about why we've been sent to this station, and I think I've hit on it.
6: Have you?
1: Yes. I look at it this way, sir. Where there's stations, there must be trains. Don't you agree, Mr. Wilson?
2: Well, that seems eminently logical to me.
6: Misleading us anywhere, Joan.
1: Also, in the last war, when they decided they'd gone on long enough, the German generals all come along in a train and surrendered. And they've ended a lot of wars like that, you know, so ever since they've had trains. I think the generals like the conveniences of them.
6: Really?
1: If you're this, sir, do you think Hitler might be coming to surrender?
6: I don't think it's very likely, Jones.
7: Captain Mannering, when you read the sealed orders, will you have to eat them?
6: What on earth for?
7: So that they don't fall into the hands of spies or quislings.
1: I'd like to volunteer to eat your sealed order, sir. I've considered it a great honour, sir.
6: Oh, be quiet, General. Now, in about 30 seconds, it will be time to open them.
5: Captain Mannering?
6: Yes, Godfrey?
5: What time do you think we might be free?
6: Why do you ask?
5: It's just that Evelyn Leigh is on the wires at 8 o'clock. I saw her in Bittersweet, you know. I was most taken with her.
6: I'm sorry, Godfrey. We're on active service. I can't release you just because Evelyn Leigh happens to be on the wireless.
5: Jesse Matthews is on it as well.
6: All right, that'll do, Godfrey. All right, now stand by, everybody. I'm going to open the sealed orders.
1: Hey, attention now. The officer's about to open the sealed orders. Absolute silence while the officer opens the orders. I've got absolute silence now, sir.
6: Thank you, Jones. Right, here goes. Let's break the seal. Now, let's see. Good gracious.
1: What is it? What is it, Mr. Manning? Tell us what it is. I can't stand the suspension.
6: This really is the most exciting news. Now, listen carefully.
1: Listen carefully, everyone. The officer's about to divest himself of the secret order. Very exciting. Now, listen carefully.
6: Gather closer, men.
4: I see you.
6: Not that close. Now, I don't want to talk too loudly. The secret must not be known by anybody outside this room.
4: No,
1: outside the rooms.
6: 20 minutes from now, a train will pass through the station.
1: There you are. There you are. What did I say? I knew it had to do with trains.
6: It will contain the person of His Majesty King George the Sixth.
8: King George the Sixth. God bless him.
9: What's he coming here for? The Rotary Club dance isn't until Saturday.
6: He's simply passing through on the royal train. Camouflaged, of course.
7: If he's camouflaged, Mr. Manu, now we know it's him.
6: Not the king, pike, the train. Right. Now listen very carefully. We have a dual function. One, to see that no unauthorized person goes near the train. Two, to provide a guard of honour and to give the royal salute on the platform as the train steams past. Now, this is a great honour and absolutely secret.
8: Yes, yes. Secret.
6: Not a living soul must get the slightest inkling of what's happening.
10: Hey, Napoleon, has he been through yet?
6: Has who been through, Hodges?
10: The king, of course.
6: How did you know about that?
10: This is not an ice cream cornet I've got on my head, you know. It's a chief warden's helmet. I'm very important. I'll be back in a couple of minutes.
6: How on earth did he find out, Wilson?
2: Perhaps he was told in case there was an air raid, sir.
1: Shall I fall the men in on the platform, sir, so we can have a quick practice for the guard of honour?
6: Good idea, Jones. Yeah, no. Wait a minute. That might give the game away to anyone passing by.
8: Hey, we could do it in here, sir, if we squeezed up a bit.
6: Yes. Yes, we could, Fraser. Right. Now fall in as quickly and as quietly as you can.
8: Right.
6: Now, I shall give the word of command in a very low voice. Nobody must suspect that the king is on the train. Squatch.
5: Oh, dear. I'll never get back in time.
2: Hold on, Mr. Mannering, hold on. It's the station master.
6: Ah! Morning, Mr. Jenkins.
5: Oh, good morning, Mr. Mannering. Oh, dear, it's been one of those days, hasn't it? Oh.
6: Has it?
5: Well, you know, what with the king coming and me ticket collector down with the mumps and... Oh, now I've gone and come out without me boulder. Oh, I've got to go all the way home now to go and get it. I'll never come back.
6: Of course, being the station master, he would have to be informed. Right. Squad. Slope. Arms.
8: Up, two, three.
6: Present. Arms.
8: One. Excuse me, Mr. Mannering.
6: Yes.
9: Look, I've been thinking, I mean, some of them trains go through here at 60 miles an hour. I mean, by the time you said present arms and we've done it, the King will be halfway to Eastgate.
1: That's right, sir. He's quite right, sir. We ought to do it more swiftly. Imagine, if you will, us all waiting here on our tenterhooks, when suddenly you spy the train. Chuff, chuff, chuff, chuff, chuff, chuff. Ooh, ooh, ooh, ooh. And then you give the command. 1, 2, 3, there goes the King. 1, 2, 3, whoops, wait. Or something like that. So, of course, you wouldn't have to drop your rifle, would you?
2: Well, Walker and Jones may have a point there, sir. Perhaps we ought to do it quicker.
8: Aye, but supposing the train comes in and a crawl, we could be stood in the platform till old bones set. And, you know, sir, some of these old ones aren't really up to it, you know, sir. No.
6: Well, perhaps the solution is to have two versions. The slow present arms and the quick present arms. Let's try it, shall we? Quick present arms.
1: One, two, three.
6: Oh, no. Do a crawl. No precision. Slope arms again.
4: Slope! Oh, dear, have we missed the King?
6: What are you doing here, Vicar?
4: Well, we've come to see the King.
6: And who, might I ask, is we?
4: Well, this is Alderman Bickerstaff. He represents the body temporal, as I represent the body spiritual.
6: Oh, we can't have all these bodies littering the platform.
11: Well, I represent the ARP.
6: I'm sorry, but we can't have crowds of people gawping at the King.
4: And why not, pray? He's just as much my King as yours, Captain Mannering.
6: Great Scott, he's here. Quick, men, outside. Line along the platform.
12: King's here. Don't panic, don't panic. King's here. Line up the platform, the King.
6: Right, quick, get into line.
8: Aye,
6: dress by the right.
12: Into line, like the officer says. Dress by the right for the King.
4: Oh, isn't this exciting?
6: All civilians to the rear, Vicar.
12: That's right, all civilians to the rear.
11: Here, don't you shove me, mate.
4: They're awfully rough, Mr. Hodges, aren't they?
6: Squad, hand, stop, out.
13: Up, 2, 3. Across, 2, 3. Down, 2, 3.
6: Here he comes, men. Chins in, chests out.
2: He's coming rather slowly, sir.
6: We'll do the slow present, then, Wilson. Pass it on.
2: All right, sir. Jones, we'll do the slow present, aren't we? Pass it on, will you?
1: Walker, we'll pass on the slow present, and then we'll present the slow pass.
9: It's slowing up, Mr. Mannering.
6: Slow present. Up!
13: One, two, three.
1: Mr. Men, I think it's going to stop.
9: Mr. Mannering, it's a non-corridor train. Here, perhaps the King wants to get out and have
6: a... That'll do, Walker. Definitely stopping.

0: disgrace.
1: I'd complain to steam maintenance if I were you.
0: That's just what I'm going to do.
2: Here, look, Bob. See if you can squeeze another copper out that pot while I get through to maintenance.
1: Rightio.
2: Hello? Put me through to steam maintenance. Snettlefold station.
1: Those greedy gannets have had all the sugar. Hold on, there's a bottle of sacker in here. Ever tried it?
2: No. It's better than nothing, I expect.
1: How many lumps?
2: Four. Yeah, I've got a sweet tooth.
1: Same as me. One tablet for each lump. There we are.
2: Hello? Snettlefold station? It's Henry Burstall. I've got a complaint to make. I've got a ropey old steam brake wheel here. Eh? What's wrong with it? I'll tell you what's wrong with it. You know the boss and the wheel should be square. Well, I've got one that's round.
3: Captain Manning, how much longer do you want us to stay presenting our arms? Because mine are getting a bit tired.
4: Oh, stop complaining, Jones.
5: Yeah, Mr. Manning, this is a bit odd, isn't it? I mean, the King wouldn't travel in a train like this. It's too scruffy. Look at it.
4: That may be all part of some master plan to which we are not privy.
2: Oh, Captain Mannering.
4: No, Godfrey, stay where you are. I wonder if there's an equerry anywhere.
3: Well, if there was, I think Godfrey would have found it by now.
6: Captain Mannering, I found a piece of carpet.
4: Well done, Wilson.
6: It's not terribly good, I'm afraid.
4: Coconut matting? That's hardly appropriate, Wilson.
6: Well, it's the best I could do at such short notice.
7: What's going on, Captain Mannering?
4: Ah, Station Master. I was just looking for His Majesty.
7: Well, you won't find him on there. That's the Snettlefold stopping train.
4: Of course it is. The King won't be on that.
7: Anyway, you left it here. It's blocking the line.
4: Well, the train driver, of course. He's gone into the waiting room.
7: Oh, I'll bet it's that Henry Burstall. Henry, you're stopping the King.
4: Shh, that's supposed to be a secret.
7: Oh. Henry, get this lot shifted. Henry? Did you hear what I said? Oh, wake up, Henry, and give over snoring when I'm talking to you.
4: They must be both dead drunk.
6: Well, I think, Mr. Mannering, they must have mistaken your wife's pills for saccharine.
8: And he's sick, throat cold.
7: How's the King going to get through with that train stuck there, old dear?
9: Can't we push it out the way?
6: Yeah, us and two elephants.
10: Mr. Mannering, I can drive it.
7: Oh, I'll have to get on the phone and get another driver from Snettlefold. Oh, dear.
4: Oh, this will take ages.
7: Hello?
4: What's the King going to do? Be stuck here for at least half an hour.
10: Mr. Mannering, I can drive it.
4: What's that, Pike?
10: I can drive the train. I learned how to at the schoolboys' exhibition. There's nothing to it.
6: Do you think the station master will let us?
4: I won't even bother to ask him. Come on, outside, all of
7: right.
4: You.
7: Right. Come on, lads. Quietly now. Hello, hello. Is that Snettlefold station? Warmington here. We've got a right to do here. Here, look, can you send me a driver?
6: Here, do you know what's happening?
7: No, just a minute, Mr. Hodges. I'm on to Snettlefold about a driver. Hello?
6: Look, you won't have a train for him to drive, mate. Mannering's lot are going to shift it.
4: Well, there's no need for everyone to cram onto the footplate.
8: Oh, I wouldn't have missed this for a whole pound. And you'll need me to switch the points at the siding.
11: I've got the first aid kit.
4: Oh, very well. Now, Pike, are you sure you know what you're doing?
10: Oh, yes, sir. It's child's play.
4: Very well. Off you go, then.
10: Aye, aye, sir. Full steam ahead. Full off! Full off!
6: Somehow I feel this is not an awfully good idea.
4: No, stop being a wet blanket, Wilson. Put some coal on.
6: Well, where are the tongs?
4: The tongs? Get a shovel.
11: Station master's waving us goodbye.
12: Here, you lunatics! Where do you think you're going with that train?
6: There you are, you see, I told you.
7: They've no business to do that. Come back, stop!
11: Excuse me, but do you think they'll need this wheel thing?
7: Wheel thing? That's the steam brake wheel. It should be on the brake.
6: Where did you get that from, Vicar?
11: It was just lying on the table in the waiting room. Why, is it important?
7: Important? I'll say it is. Without that, they can't stop the train.
11: Can't stop the train?
7: No.
6: Blimey, come on then, Vicar. Let's get after them. Come on.
11: Very well,
6: come
11: Mr. Hodges.
9: I'm enjoying this, Mr. Mannering. I'm really enjoying this episode.
4: You know, Wilson, ever since I was a little lad, I've always wanted to drive a train.
6: Have you really, sir?
4: Give us a bit more speed, Pike.
10: Yes, Mr. Mannering, here.

0: go. Hey, here comes Mallory, look. Look, the vicar and the warden are chasing down the line after us like souls possessed.
1: I expect they're disappointed because they didn't get a ride.
2: I think they'll be far enough, Mr. Mannering. If you slow down now, I'll jump off here and change the points.
1: Right, Pike. Slow down.
3: Yes, Mr. Mannering. Oh, that's funny.
1: What is?
3: Well, on this knob here, there should be a little wheel, only there isn't.
1: I shouldn't worry about the small technical details, Pike. Just stop the train.
3: I can't. The little wheel that's missing is the one that works the brake.
1: It's what? Stupid boy, I thought you said you knew how to drive the thing.
3: Well, I do, but I can't stop it without a brake, can I?
1: Don't take that tone of voice to me. Just a minute. What does this lever do?
3: Don't pull that, it makes you go faster.
4: Well, how can we stop it, Frank?
3: We can't.
5: We can't stop the train. Don't panic, don't panic. We can't stop the train.
4: Joe, surely if you just turn the power off, we'll slowly come to a stop.
1: That's right, Wilson, good thinking. I'll turn the power off, here.
3: That's turned it on, Mr. Mannering. We're going faster now.
2: Well, the train's going to freewheel anyway, because it's downhill from here all the way to Snettlefold.
0: Look, sir. The vicar and the warden are still following us.
6: Come on, Vicar, keep up.
7: Well, I'm doing the best I can, Mr. Hodges, but I keep tripping on the sleepers.
6: Oh, well, pick your skirts up, then.
7: It's not a skirt, Mr. Hodges. It's a cassock.
6: Well, same thing. Look, we've got to catch them up. I tell you what, imagine someone's just run off with a Sunday collection and you're chasing after them.
7: With the congregations I've been getting lately, it wouldn't be worth the bother.
6: Look, we've got to catch them. They can't stop that train without this wheel. You better say a prayer for them or something.
7: One can't just do these sort of things to altar, Mr. Hodges.
6: Hey, come back! We've got your wheel! We've got your wheel!
0: Come on, I think the warden's trying to tell us something.
1: Pay no attention, they're only jealous. Now look, if there's a train standing at Snettlefold Station and we smash into it, there could be hundreds killed and injured. We've got to stop this train.
5: Perhaps the vicar could help us.
1: I don't quite see how, Jones.
5: Well, perhaps he could interpolate with a higher authority.
1: I don't think the vicar has any influence with the Southern Railway.
5: That's a bit higher than that, sir.
2: Here, how about if we fasten one end of a rope to the train and lasso a telegraph pole? I mean, that might stop it.
1: I hardly think that's practical, Walker. You don't have any rope, for a start.
5: Well, when we was in the Sudan, them whirling dervishes had a wrinkle they used to employ when they wanted to stop a train.
3: What was that, Mr. Jones?
5: They used to put dynamite under the railway lines. That always stopped them.
1: Yes, thank you, Jones.
5: Very effective, that was, sir.
4: Excuse me, sir.
1: Yes?
4: I've been thinking, this great big lever here must do something.
3: He does, Uncle Arthur. It makes it change gear to go faster or go backwards.
2: Well, if we put it in reverse, wouldn't that stop the train?
3: Yeah, it might do.
8: Either that or blow it up.
1: If there's the slightest chance of us running into that train at Snettlefold, anything's worth a try. Do you know what to do, Pike?
3: I think so, Mr. Mannering.
1: Right, go ahead.
3: Yes, Mr. Mannering. Here goes, then. Stand by. I'm going to pull it now.
5: Oh, what's happening? Everything's shuddering and shaking. The old road's turning upside down. I'm going.
1: Steady, Jones, steady. You nearly fell out of the cab then.
7: Oh, dear.
1: All right, I've got you.
7: Oh, you saved my life, Mr. Mannering. You saved my life. Where would I be without you, sir? I could let you have some nice chipolatas for that, sir.
1: Never mind that now.
2: Blimey, I thought we'd all had it then.
3: We're stopping, Mr. Mannering. We're stopping.
1: Well done, Pike.
6: Here, Vicar, the train stopped.
7: Oh, thank goodness.
6: I wonder how they managed that.
7: Well, God moves in a mysterious way.
6: Yeah, very mysterious if you ask me. It's coming backwards now.
7: What?
6: The train's coming backwards.
7: Are you sure?
6: What do you think that is, a Scotch mist?
7: Oh, dear, that means they're heading straight back to Warmington Station.
6: Yeah, straight towards us. Well, don't just stand there gawping. Give me the wheel. I'll chuck into them as they come past.
5: We're going backwards, Mr. Mann. We're going back.
1: I'm well aware of that, Jones. Not a very clever suggestion of yours, was it, Wilson, pulling that lever?
4: Don't try to be helpless, sir. Perhaps we should try some of these other levers.
1: Good grief, don't touch anything else. I was taking off next.
0: Here come, Murray.
1: Yes, Fraser?
0: The vicar and the warden are still waving. I'm sure they've got something to tell us, sir.
1: I've told you, Fraser. Ignore them.
6: Right, vicar. Here they come. I'm going to chuck the wheel into the cab as they go past.
7: Right you are, Mr. Hodges.
6: Here they are. Mannering! Mannering! Here's your wheel! Cash!
5: Oh!
7: I think
9: Jones caught it, Mr. Hodges.
5: I've just been struck by something, Mr. Mannering.
1: What? Good Lord. It's the wheel. Where did that come from?
5: Our prayers have been answered, Mr. Mannering. It's manna from heaven.
9: Well, not quite so high as that, son. It was the vicar.
1: Quick, quick. Here's the brake wheel. Get it on.
3: Right you are, Mr. Mannering.
9: There we are. Hey! We're getting off in here, the station, Captain Mannering.
1: All right, sir.
3: We're slowing down, Mr. Mannering.
1: Well done, Pike.
9: Hey, I can see the station master. He's changing the points.
2: That means he's going to send us in to a siding.
1: Well, that's a relief. We'll just get through before the royal train arrives.
2: Just a minute. What was that?
9: Good sakes, that'll be the king's train, and we're still on the main line.
5: The king's coming and we're still on the main line. Don't panic! Don't panic! Don't panic!
1: Quick, Pike. More speed. We've got to get into those sidings.
3: More speed it is, Captain Mannering.
1: Come on, Wilson. Get more coal on.
4: Right, sir.
9: It's getting nearer, sir.
1: Give it all you've got, Pike.
3: Right, Mr. Mannering.
1: Keep stoking, Wilson.
4: I'm doing my best, sir, but this coal is so awfully dirty.
1: Just keep stoking. Pike, give her everything she's got.
3: She's going flat out, Mr. Mannering. The pressure's right up. She won't take much more. The boiler's nearly burst in.
9: Captain Mannering, I was wondering if I...
1: Don't be ridiculous, Godfrey. Can't you see we're under pressure?
9: I have a similar problem myself. We're going to make it, sir. We're going to make it. We're just going into the sidings now.
1: Well done, man.
5: The king's train's coming up, sir. Do you think it might be suitable for us to give him a salute as we go past?
1: Well, I suppose a cheer wouldn't do any harm.
5: Get ready to cheer the king, then. Get ready to cheer the king. We're just going to pass him now.
1: Right, men. Three cheers for His Majesty.
5: Hip, hip.
2: Hold on. That's a goods train. The king wouldn't be on that.
1: Walker, I told you the train would be camouflaged.
2: Oh, yeah? Where's the king sitting in? Among them boxes of fish?
9: Captain Mannering, do you not think we should slow down a wee bit or else we're going to bump into those buffers?
1: What? Oh, yes, right, Pike. Slow down.
3: Aye, aye, Captain Mannering.
1: Right, steady as she goes.
3: Steady as she goes, Mr. Mannering.
2: Blimey, you're not docking the Queen Mary, you know.
1: That'll do, Walker. Right, ease her into the sidings, Pike.
3: Right, Mr. Mannering.
1: Apply more brake.
3: More brake it is, Mr. Mannering.
1: Easy now.
3: Easy it is.
5: Stand by to let go, anchor.
1: Stand by to let walk off. Full brake, Pike.
3: Full brake it is, Mr. Mannering.
1: Well done. We made it.
9: Hey, Mannering!
2: Look out, sir. Here's the station master.
1: Ah, Mr. Jenkins.
10: Now, look here, Mannering. What the dickens?
1: Oh, it's quite all right, Mr. Jenkins. We want no thanks. Were you doing our duty?
10: Oh, were you?
1: His Majesty's train was able to go through unimpeded.
10: What are you talking about? That wasn't the King's train.
1: It wasn't?
10: No, that was a fish train from Seathorpe. Oh. The King changed his mind and decided to go by air.
1: By air?
10: Well, that's what I said. Only I gather he's having a bit of trouble with the plane, oh dear. His pilot's been taken ill and they've had to land at Eastgate Aerodrome.
3: Oh. Captain Mannering?
1: Yes, Pike?
3: If his pilot's been taken ill, if there's no one else... Well, I was wondering, possibly...
1: Certainly not, Pike.
3: I had a go at the schoolboys' exhibition. It's ever so easy. I'm sure I could. If you just let me have a go.
9: Please,
11: That episode of Dad's Army, based on the original television series by Jimmy Perry and David Croft, you heard Arthur Lowe as Captain Mannering, John LeMessurier as Sergeant Wilson, Clive Dunn, Corporal Jones, John Lorry, Private Fraser, Arnold Ridley, Private Godfrey, Ian Lavender, Private Pike, Bill Pertwee, Chief Warden Hodges, Frank Williams, the Vicar, Larry Martin, Private Walker, Stuart Sherwin, the Station Master, Fraser Carr, the Train Driver, and Michael Middleton as the Driver's Mate. The Royal Train was adapted for radio by Michael Knowles and Harold Snowd and produced by John Dias.
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14: We present Bill Kerr, Sidney James, Andre Melly, and Kenneth Williams in...
15: Hancock's Half Half.
14: At some time or other, each of us gets the message, the chance to do or die. And when there's only fourpence halfpenny between you and starvation, the message is very clear, especially if your name happens to be Tony Hancock.
18: Andre, are you sure Sir James didn't say what he wanted us for?
19: No, Mr. James said you were to be at his flat at 12 o'clock.
18: We'll soon know what gives. Come on, Tub, hurry up. Stop dawdling you. Tub! Oh, for Pete's sake, where's he got to now?
19: Oh, there he is, back there, talking to that pavement artist.
18: Tub, come on, we're in a hurry.
20: Yes, there. Yeah, very good.
21: Oh, thank you very much, Garvin.
20: Of course, I'm an artist myself.
21: I thought you were.
20: Yes, yes. As you can tell by the way I use my shirt as a paint rag.
21: Yes, it's very good.
20: Of course, I started off as a pre-Raphaelite.
21: Really?
20: Yes. Now, I found they weren't doing anything for me, so I voted Methodist.
21: Well,
20: anyway, getting back to me painting, yes. I'm what you might call an impressionist.
21: Interesting.
20: I'll show you. Look, yeah? What do you think of this one?
21: Yeah.
20: Hello, Archie. Hello, Beth. Well, well, well.
21: Very good. Very good indeed.
20: Of course, there's only two voices.
21: Yeah.
20: Actually, I'd like to be able to do the Radio Revelers.
21: So would I.
20: Wouldn't we all? Anyway, this painting, Lark,
21: yeah?
20: What I wanted to tell you about was this Barney I had with Alfred Munnings.
21: Oh, yes. Yeah.
20: Alfred Munnings, you know.
21: Yes, I know. Yeah,
20: it was at the Royal Academy. I painted a little work of art entitled Sunset Over Sydney Harbour Bridge.
21: Oh, yes.
20: Do you know what Munnings thought it was?
21: What?
20: Fried egg and herringbone.
21: No.
20: Of course, outside of horses, he doesn't know, you know.
21: No, I didn't tell
20: him. Hey, he gave this painting a right going over.
21: Yeah.
20: What he didn't say about it,
21: mm-hmm.
20: He came up to me and in front of the critics, he said, do you know what he said?
21: What
20: is it?
21: He didn't.
20: He did. What is it, he said? It's like a red rag to a bull to a painter.
21: Of course it is.
20: Well, I wasn't having it. I told him straight. I said to him, if you can't interpret that picture, Alf, I said, you're not much of an artist, I said.
21: Yeah.
20: It took me years to do that painting, I said.
21: Mm.
20: It's obvious what it is, I said.
21: Mm.
20: You can't mistake it, I said.
21: Mm.
20: It was me talking.
21: Was it?
20: Yes. It speaks for itself, I said. I'm not boring you.
21: No, it's all right.
20: You know, it is sometimes.
21: Yes.
20: Anyway, I've expressed my soul in that painting, I said.
21: Yeah.
20: You look at that painting, you see me, I said.
21: Mm.
20: You look in the catalogue, you'll see what it's called.
21: Mm.
20: So he did. What do you think?
21: What?
20: It wasn't one of mine at all.
21: No?
20: It was one of his own, upside down.
21: God.
18: Hey, Tub, get a move on.
20: All right, I'm coming. Can't I have a word with my artist friend?
19: Oh, hurry up, we're late.
18: That's Sir James' place over there. Bang on the door.
22: Yes?
20: Charming. Is Mr. James in?
22: Are you investigating the 5,000 forged cup final tickets?
20: No.
22: The bag snatching along Bayswater Road?
20: No.
22: The dog switching at White City?
20: No.
22: Come in. Second door on the left. You'll have to wait outside. Mr. James is holding a board meeting.
23: Yeah, no good. Oh, hold on. Sorry, I said so.
24: And now, gentlemen, the board meeting having been declared open, we will proceed to the first item on the agenda. Reading of the minutes of the last meeting. Pray silence for our honorary secretary, Edwardian Fred.
25: Mr. Chairman, gentlemen. Here are the minutes of the board meeting of Sir James Enterprises held on 17th of May 1954 in the recreation yard of Dartmoor Prison in the county of Devonshire. After a quick look round for the bogies, the meeting was declared open. And the treasurer arose to make his report as follows. Item one, financial report. Gentlemen, I have very bad news. Last year, the syndicate made a financial loss of bang, bang, bang. Item two, election of new treasurer. Enter the law, meeting hurriedly abandoned.
24: Tough, Fred. Since then, as you know, gentlemen, I have combined the duties of chairman and treasurer, and I now call upon myself to give the financial report for this year. Gentlemen, fellow shareholders, I am pleased to announce at the end of the fiscal year, our various enterprises were showing a profit. Thank you very much. The profit is made up as follows. Armed robbery, £250,000. Unarmed robbery, two lollipops and a bag of jelly babies. Gentlemen, there are cowards amongst us. Other monies received, protection £200,000, smash and grab raids £163,000, and bank robbery £742,000. Income tax paid, 15 and 6. Gentlemen, I feel a vote of thanks is due to our accountant, Briefcase Bertie. Right, I will pass on your thanks next time I visit him. Now, gentlemen, I come to rather a sad piece of news. Gentlemen, I regret to announce that we have been reluctantly forced to close down a forgery department at Shepherd's Bush.
0: Shame! Shame!
24: Quiet, please. Quiz. Gentlemen, I assure you it was only after due thought and careful consideration had been given. Quiet, please. Quiet. Quiet, please. Gentlemen, it was through no fault of our own. Production costs are rising. The price of raw materials is going up and up. Why, do you realise, gentlemen, every half crown we were turning out was costing us 2 and 8 pence to make? We had no alternative. We had alternative. End of report.
25: Thank you, Mr. Chairman. I move we accept the report, and I hereby declare a dividend of 63.5% on all 5 shilling shares.
24: Now, your attention, please, gentlemen. Your attention, please. One thing before you go. Any members who specialise in shoplifting at the co-op are in future advised to give their share numbers as we want to get the divvy as well. Now, good day, gentlemen. Oh, by the way, if any of you have thought of any new fiddles we haven't tried yet, don't forget the suggestion box on your way out. I thank you. Well, that's that for another year.
18: Hiya, Sid. Mr. James.
24: Oh, Billy. Hancock. I'm sorry I kept you waiting. Company business, you know. Come in, make yourself at home. Sit down. Cigar?
18: Thanks. Oh, thanks. Big ones, aren't they?
24: Nothing but the best, boy. Nothing but the best.
18: Yes. Would you light it for me? I can't quite reach the other end.
24: There you are.
18: That's right.
24: I expect you're wondering why I asked you to come and see me.
18: Well, yes, it had crossed... it had crossed our minds. I don't think I'll have any more of this cigar now. I'll keep the other yard or so till later.
4: Well, now, what's in your mind, Sid?
24: Well, I've got a proposition to put to you.
4: We accept.
18: We haven't heard it yet.
4: We've got fourpence between us, there's 2 weeks rent owing, and you want to hear it.
18: It may not be honest. You know what he is? He'd shoot his own grandmother if she wasn't faster on the draw. Listen. We'll hear what he's got to say first. Now, carry on, Mr. James. What's the offer?
24: Well, I'll tell you. Yes. Summertime is nearly upon us, and I've thought of a way to make money out of it.
4: You're not going into the umbrella business?
24: No, no. Holiday camps.
18: Holiday? What about them?
24: I'm going to open one. At least my company is. We've bought a site on the South Coast. All we want is someone to run it for us. Now, that's where you two come in.
18: We don't know anything about holiday camps.
24: You've seen the wooden horse, Albert R.N., Colditz story?
18: Yes?
24: Well, go and see him again and start tomorrow.
18: Now, wait a minute. Why pick on us? Why can't you do it yourself?
24: Because I don't look the part. I haven't got a homely face. Whereas you, Hancock, just right.
18: Do you think so?
24: Yeah, kind-hearted, trustworthy.
18: Oh, you mustn't. After all...
24: You know what?
18: What?
24: You've got charm.
18: Well, I... Yes, I suppose I have, really.
24: You know, that warm smile that lights up the whole room.
18: Yes, I know what you mean, yes. It makes me eyes sort of shine, doesn't it? You know, that sort of pure beauty that comes from within, it's...
20: It's clean living, you see, and I'm good to me mother. You can see the light over the back of my head, can't you?
24: I think I better take you down to have a look at the place. I want to open it as soon as possible. Get in before the other camps start up.
20: And it's me dimple that does it. You can see it better when I turn my head round a bit, see? And of course, looking so young helps. I mean, it's exercise, keeps me body slim and all that sort of thing.
24: Yeah. Now look. There's a lot of money to be made at this holiday camp, Locke. Why, in a year or two, you might even become another Billy Bunter. Let's go. We can get down there in 2 or 3 hours.
20: Keep your skin soft, that's a secret. Cucumber slices on the face, last thing at night. Gets rid of all the wrinkles. I grow my own, you know. Cucumbers, not the... No, no. Well, you know how it is.

0: Mind you, me profile is probably me best feature. Of course, I wouldn't like to say either way, but
1: Yeah. Well, here we are. Fulworth Cove holiday camp.
0: Where?
2: All I can see is a derelict army camp.
1: Should we go in?
0: You're not going to try and turn this into a holiday camp?
1: Certainly. I bought it cheap off George Dawson.
0: But it hasn't been used for years. Look at it. Half a dozen sandbags, parade ground full of weeds, and 16 broken down nissenuts.
1: Those are the chalets. 15 quid a week, them. Extra with the roof.
0: Oh, naturally, yes.
2: Holiday camp, it's covered with slit trenches.
1: That's the Venetian corner. Fill them up with water and put some gondolas in them.
0: Put some gondolas? Gondola? Where's the beach?
1: Over there, not 200 yards away.
0: Oh, yes, very pleasant. Just duck under the barbed wire, nip over the assault course. They can romp about to their heart's content.
1: Look, listen, I tell you, this is a perfect site for a holiday camp. Everything we need. Cookhouse, recreation room.
2: You can't do it, Sid. The place is in such a bad shape. It'd take a year of hard work to make it look like a slum.
1: Look, we're opening on Monday, so get cracking. We should have quite a crowd arriving. I've sent all the publicity out. Come to Ancock's holiday camp. See the English Riviera. The Cairns on the Dorset coast.
2: Well, that bit's true. It's covered with them. Baked beans, bully beef, condensed milk.
1: Look, you've got 3 days to get it cleaned up. I want a place looking spick and span by Monday morning. There's nothing wrong with it. Ideally situated, you couldn't wish for better surroundings to spend a holiday in. And I want to...
0: What was that?
1: Oh, didn't I tell you? It's the long-range artillery school practicing. Don't worry, they all pass over the camp and fall into the sea. Well, most of them, anyway. Well, I'm off. Got some business to attend to at the bank. Should be closed by now. See ya.
2: Well, all the best.
3: Most of them fall in the sea.
0: Well, I suppose we'd better start. Send for Andre. We could do with some glamour around the place.
2: Come on, let's get going. There's 10 acres of ground to be ploughed and those pillboxes to be demolished and all those huts to be repaired. Oh, and a swimming pool to be dug and by...
0: Look out, down! Well, that's the swimming pool taken care of.

0: Well, that's one less chalet to clean every morning.
1: Oh, what an improvement. 3 days work and you'd hardly recognize the place.
0: True, true.
1: All the roofs put on and the walls mended. 10 acres of ground leveled out. The beach cleaned up. Concrete paths laid. Boilers installed. Drains dug. Golf course built. Dance hall put up.
2: Yeah, all we've got to do now is put the curtains up and arrange the flowers in the chalet.
1: Well, don't look at me. I'm not doing that as well.
0: Well, I must admit we've done... You've done very well, Andre.
1: How many people have we got coming?
2: 200.
0: There's got to be trouble about the beds.
2: Why?
0: We've only got 6. I know. We've got one chance. Late night dancing, early morning PT, keep them on the go.
1: Well, that cook you hired isn't going to help matters either. He's always drunk.
0: What, Higgins? Higgins drunk? Come, you're mistaken. I've known Higgins for many years now. A more temperate man you couldn't wish to meet. He signed the pledge that night he staggered out the pub just as the circus went by. But I shall have to look into this. If Higgins has been eating the bottle again, I shall have no alternative but to ask him to turn his hat in.
2: It's too late for that now. Look, here comes the first coach load.
1: Oh, it's going to be trouble when they find out they're paying £20 a week to live in a converted army camp, right in the middle of an artillery range.
2: With a drunken cook.
0: All right, don't rub it in. We'll have to bluff them. Keep them at it. Get some games going. Paper chase across the moors when the mist comes up. With a bit of luck, we might lose half of them. Here they come, right now, me happy laughing redcoats. Get the smiles on, flash the old choppers. Welcome, campers, welcome. Chickity snitch, hidey eye, odio. That's the old camp war cry. Everybody's happy at Hancock's. God dear. Now, come along, campers. Let's have the old war cry back. 1, 2, 3, chickity snitch.
3: Built up.
0: Hello. Hello, trouble. Chalet number 7 in the guardhouse. Come on now, campers. Uncle Toon is the name. We're all going to get along fine, aren't we? Just one big happy family. Let's all turn around and shake hands with our neighbour. It may be the last time you see him. Sorry. Just a joke. Good old Uncle Tony. Come on now, line up in twos. Let's have a look round the camp, shall we? See what delights await you. Oh, you're going to love it here. You're going to have a wonderful time. Chickity snitch, hidey hi. Everybody down! Right, on your feet for a recount. Allsop.
4: Here.
0: Agnew.
4: Here.
0: Bradley.
4: Here.
0: Brown.
4: Here.

0: And so, campers, leaving the Persian ballroom, we pass on to the pride of our establishment, the exotic, exciting, colorful Spanish room.
1: Where?
0: The Nissenut with the two onions over the door.
2: Attention, campers. Are you hungry? Because it's food time at Hancock's. Come and get it. There's porridge enough for everyone. Rah, rah, rah.
0: Hear that, campers? Dinner. Lovely din-din cooked by our own Uncle Higgins. Let's all line up and conger over the dining hall. Chickity-stitch, hidey-eye, odio.
1: Why don't you belt up?
0: My friend. Happy camper. Ho, ho, ho. We're going to have to do something special to brighten you up, aren't we? Go on, up it. Come on, campers, to the dining hall. Follow Uncle Tony. I came, I saw, I conquered. I came, I saw, I conquered. Higgins, déjeuner et servi. I said déjeuner. Whop out the porridge. Good lad, you can serve me chicken in the private room.
1: Dear miss!
3: Can I help you, sir?
1: What's there to do round this place?
3: Have you tried the tennis courts?
1: Tennis courts? Two frying pans and a dumpling across a bit of lace curtain? I'm going to complain to the management. I paid my sister my consul.
0: That's it, campers. Enjoy yourself. It's hilarious at Hancock's. My word, what have we got here? A slacker. Ha, ha, ha. Come now, sir, we mustn't sit here reading, must we? We must get up and jump about. Come on, into the swimming pool. Up! You ungrateful perisher! I got your shelly number. Fish me out. Help!

0: Ha, ha, ha. 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That's it, kiddies. Enjoy yourselves. Bury old Uncle Tony in the sand. That's it. Lovely children, madam. Pardon? Oh, nothing to do with you. Get out, Hoppet. Go on, get out. Get out. I'll give you a clap round the ear. Oh, I'll give you a clap. Get your spade out of me, Ed. You hit me with that. Go on, just try. I'll give you such a backhander. Right around.
1: Ma'am?
0: Ho, ho. Hello, madam. Ha. Just wrestling with little Ernie here. Sweet child. Ha, ha, ha.
1: Ma'am, this fat bloke was going to clout me right back.
0: Ah, yes. Well done. Ah, nothing like a handful of sweets stuffed in the mouth, is there? Chickity snitch, you're off, kind old Uncle Tony. Come on, kiddies, let's all go and play hopscotch on the cliff edge. God, dear, oh dear.
2: Come along, campers. Hurry up and finish your supper, because we have some wonderful entertainments arranged for you this evening in various parts of the camp. International artists from every corner of the globe have been brought along here at great expense for your enjoyment at no extra charge. Just about to start in the Spanish room, authentic flamenco singing and dancing by Antonio Hancockio and Belero Carrillo.
0: Now listen, have you got it all clear?
3: Yeah. 8 o'clock. The Spanish room.
0: Spanish room.
3: Two quick choruses, yes. On with the turbans, into the Persian room, Oriental magic, the rope trick.
0: That's it. Up the rope, across the rafters into the American bar, the Johnny Ray Cruden act with the tears, swim out of there into the theatre for the concert party.
3: Look, Tony, we'll never do it. Why couldn't you be satisfied with just one show for the whole camp?
0: But all the big holiday camps have umpteen different shows going on at once.
3: Yeah, but they've got enough performers to do it. We've got two.
0: Well, we'll just have to get a wiggle on now. Shut up and climb into the Spanish gear. We're on. Higgins, on the piano, lad. Ole.
4: I get ya.
0: And this finger clicking ruin your nails. Ole!
3: Ole!
0: Right. Paralyzed them. Quick, turban on. Turban on. Persian room.
5: Greetings, we bring you magic from the Orient. Ali Ben Hancock and Rashid El Khan.
0: Sling the rope up. Catch it, Andre. Good girl.
5: Pussy. We climb up the rope and disappear.
0: Get up, we're late. Come get on. Your foot out of me, T. Quick along the rafters. American suits on. Get the American suits on. Right, jump.
6: Boys and girls, look who's dropped in. Johnny Ray.
0: Wait a minute. Wait a minute, I haven't got my hearing aid on yet. Right. Oh, what a night. Oh, what a night, Bones. It really was. Oh, you set it back. The moon is bright. Oh, what a night, Bones. It really was. Oh, oh, oh, oh. All these crepe soles done after all your feet.
3: Quick, into the theatre, the concert party.
0: Okay. Right. Red nose is on. 4 foot long cardboard shoes. Music. A little more, though. It was pouring with snow on the equator, and the icebergs were melting fast. When all of a sudden, from out of the blue...
3: I see. Why has a rabbit got a shiny nose?
0: I've no idea. Tell me, why has a rabbit got a shiny nose?
3: Because its powder puff is at the other end.
0: Because its powder... I don't need to know. But don't forget, folks, though those clouds may be grey and life don't seem worth living, just remember, and when you're smiling...
7: And when you're smiling, the whole world smiles at you.
4: evening, friends.
7: Follow that.

0: Well, a fine mess you made of my holiday camp, didn't you? Only open a week and I've had nothing but complaints.
1: Complaints? I can't understand it. What about?
0: Everything. The grub. Except they kept finding shrapnel in the cottage pie.
1: Well, I can't...
0: The only reason the egg and spoon races were so popular was because it was the only way they could get a decent meal. 200 campers here a week ago and there's only 3 left. And they're still here because they're under the rubble.
2: Well, it wasn't our fault. It was that shelling. They kept dropping them short. And at the end, we had more swimming pools than we had campers.
3: We're very sorry, Mr. James.
0: Yeah, don't worry about it. I don't mind.
3: You're not annoyed that the camp was a failure?
0: Of course not. I was counting on it. I knew that between you and the shells, the place would be wrecked. I made a packet out of it.
1: How?
0: I copped 40,000 quid's worth of insurance. In fact, my fellow company directors are so pleased with the venture that we decided to open up another camp.
2: Where?
0: In America. And I want you 3 to run that one as well.
3: Oh, good.
1: How wonderful.
0: Yeah, look, we picked a perfect site for it. Just run it the same way as you've run this one, and we should clean up again. I booked your boat tickets, you leave Southampton the first thing in the morning.

0: All right, come along now, campers. I'm sure you're just going to love our little old ranch way out here in the Nevada desert. Me and my two partners are sure going to try and make it mighty comfortable, so chickity snitch, kids.
1: Down, everybody!
0: Don't forget to book your coach trips around the Mushroom Cloud. Get your Geiger counters at the gate. The bus leaves the camp every day at 2 o'clock. Don't miss this amazing sight. Oh, chickity stitch. Hooray for Uncle Tony. IDI. Good health.
2: This has been Hancock's Half Hour with Tony Hancock, Bill Kerr, Sidney James, Andre Mellier, Kenneth Williams, and Dennis Wilson. Incidental music was composed by Wally Stott and recorded by the BBC Augmented Review Orchestra, conducted by Harry Rabinowitz. The script was written by Ray Galton and Alan Simpson, and the program, which was recorded, was produced by Dennis Lane Wilson.

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0: 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I've just dropped by to invite you to join us here on Northern Air Hospital Radio this weekend. As part of the We Invented the Weekend event and the culmination of Volunteer Week, we'll be broadcasting live from the Imperial War Museum North. 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